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2: Yeah, big thank you to Nadav of the Nadav Arena Trio for coming through this morning. It was great to chat with him about his new record and, yeah, get down to the Jazz Lab if you can on Saturday night. So much more music I want to share with you this morning, and this is a great new one on the great Daptone label, always putting out the latest and greatest soul music, and this one courtesy of the Womack Sisters. This is a great song called If I Live.

the latest from the College of Knowledge, instrumental funk out of Coburg. This is Let Your Hair Down, and the B-side to their latest 45. It's a track called Gronk. Not gonna dedicate this one to anyone. Surprise Chef, if you're a fan, of course, have just announced some dates for some gigs. There's one happening at Tote, and there's one happening somewhere else. God, I had it in my head a moment ago.

The Quadraphonic Club, yes. They're playing two shows, Surprise Chef, in Melbourne on a little tour. They are doing the 23rd of October, the Quadraphonic Club, and the 25th of October, the Tote. So if you're a fan of this kind of sound, a few band members shifting over different projects, it'd be worth catching. And I should also remind you, if you're a fan of this kind of sound, that the Proteins, led by the great Hudson Whitlock, are currently doing a residency every Thursday night at Old Plates on Brunswick Street in the month of August. So check them out too.

I've been looking forward to sharing this one. Heading to Aotearoa for this one. This is a new one from the great Christoph El Truento. First single from a new record on the way. This is called All Evil Shall Perish.

Great track there from Christoph El Truento. I thought I'd give this one another spin. A worthy rewind for a really great up-and-coming local band here called Banksia. This is their latest single called Meridian, which they just launched with a gig a couple weeks ago now. And I should let you know that they're playing another show, Banksia, that's happening on Thursday, September the 3rd, down at the Wax Music Lounge. It's part of the freshly squeezed live Next Gen Jazz Night. They're going to be headlining the night with support from Girls Night In, a DJ set from great local up-and-coming DJ Issei. And there's also going to be live interviews and support from Tommy Klecht on the night. Yeah, that's happening on Thursday, September the 3rd, down at the Wax Music Lounge from 7 p.m. till late, so get down to that one.

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No one to hassle you, no one to tell you where to go or what to do. The only bad part about flying is having to come back down to the fucking world.

a new one from a performer member to the show, Erica Tucheri. She recently made the move over to Europe. She's doing great things. And this is the latest single from her. It's called Grazie Ragazzi.

beautiful music here from Erica Tucheri. I might take this moment to thank the members to the show. Let's start with the performer members. They are AKA Zeb, B, Cesarina the bass player, Cruzy Camel, Crump Cake, Emma Fern, Emil LP, Erica Tucheri herself, Evening News, Gamatig Kalma, James Bellius, Katarzyna Wiktorski, Keith Smackdown, Liam Pook, Phineas Ratchild, Rob Major, Sarita Ryan, Skinny Wizard, The Sky High Trio, Subtle Flair, Super Chameleon, The Black Swan Projection, The Quiet Electric, The Rookies, One Boy, Will Dickens, and Express Point. Shout out to the patrons Banjo and Dizzy, Gabriel DeMello, Frere, Genghis, Kitty Khan, Gracie and Zig, Harry Cantwell, Kath Jackson, Leah and Tom Ackerson, Leon Wallace, Mindfulness Colin, Mr. Harrison, Sally Jones, Tash Vickers, Tom Cheshire and Tom Evans. Shout out to the business members, Melbourne International Jazz Festival and Top Constructs. Of course, our friends for a decade are David Eagle, Gerald Fernandez, Matt Wood, Polly Christie, Sal Storm of the Pruvo family. And our friends for life, Dennis Cleveland and Loving Earth, not forgetting you. If you'd like to join that list or any other membership list here on PBS, you can head to pbsfm.org.au. It's never a bad time to sign up to the station. You can hear all this great music. And I'm going to play another great local one from an artist based overseas. I'm, of course, talking about Finn Reese. He's got a new track. It's called Another Spring. Spring is just around the corner. And the sunshine outside has given me those spring vibes. So let's play this great new track from Finn Reese. And it's on the Mr. Bongo label. And it's the first track from a forthcoming EP.

0: Yeah, keeping the new releases flowing. After the new one from Fenris, we heard from Dana and Alden, a new track called El Gaucho, featuring the great Marcos Valle on that one. Also, Mirella Costa and Zaza Descenderio on that one. Beautiful, beautiful track. And then a new one from Jungle called Sunshine, and the one you just heard there, a new one from Bonobo featuring Joy Crooks called Always On Your Side. You are tuned to Mystic Brew here on PBS.
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0: All right, so we've got 17 minutes of the show left this morning, and I want to dedicate the last 17 minutes of musical tribute to a friend who sadly passed away recently. His artist name, Rice Wine. He's a beautiful, beautiful man, Tale Rodden, and he tragically passed away recently. It made the news. He unfortunately, he had a terrible accident, and he had a beautiful music career. He was a beautiful man, a beautiful spirit, and I want to play some of his music to see us out on the show this morning, and send some love out to his family, his friends, and the general music community who were connected with him, and play some music in tribute. So this is the music of Rice Wine.

music in memory of Rice Wine. Thanks again to Nadav Raymond for coming through earlier. I hope you enjoyed the show this morning. Misery is coming up now with the Boogie Beat Suite. Have yourself a great week.

0: This August, Now or Never brings Chileo Club to Melbourne Town Hall for an unmissable night of underground club sounds. 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
2: 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It is 11:15 on this wonderful Tuesday morning. Thank you so much to Mike for an amazing Mystic Brew. And you can always guarantee an amazing flow of tunes on a Tuesday morning. And I'll be with you till 1 p.m. today. So today I opened with a couple of tracks that are new to our ears but were recorded in the 70s. So when I was in Berlin last month, I always like to visit Janis at the Habibi Funk headquarters. And so Janis's latest project is another label. It's called Audible Beauty, and it's Habibi Funk's sister label, and this label will be releasing, so far it has released, I'm not sure if there'll be more music released from countries surrounding that area, but for now Audible Beauty is releasing jazz from Malaysia. So Janis discovered a whole bunch of amazing recordings from the 70s, very jazzy, and has released them. And the first two releases are out. These records, they were originally released just in a run of 100 vinyl copies. So now they've been repressed. And of course, if you're familiar with Habibi Funk's releases, the vinyl itself always include a booklet, photography, interviews with either the artists or relatives of the artists or people close to the artists when the recording was made. So it's very informative. This is what I love about physical media. You can really experience an album. It's not invisible and in the air, you know, when streaming. So I think that's the joy as at the moment of collecting vinyl. And a lot of us have been doing it for many years, but it's great to see the younger generation also wanting to pick up records and, you know, have something tactile they can read. The best thing I think about record collecting, this is me going on a morning tangent, is the discovery of producers and musicians. So when you read the liner notes, all of a sudden you're discovering who did what and where, and then you research them and then you discover more music. So that's the joy I have. It's always the new discovery. I felt really sad the other day because I'm like, I still haven't found that. It's quite possible out there in the universe there's about thousands of songs that I could call my favorite that I haven't discovered yet, because there is so much music and I love so many genres, and I felt a bit sad about that. It's like, oh, when's the next time that I'm going to discover my new old favorite track? you know, so it was a quiet moment that I had to myself going, oh, I have so many favorite songs, but there must be so many more favorite songs that I haven't come across yet. But anyway, that's my journey of collecting and listening. So Audible Beauty, everyone. Off the top, I played two tracks from Alfonso Soliano's album. The first track was called Masith Shentani. I hope I pronounced that correctly. Forgive me if not. And the second track was called Ida. And then the third song I played was this from the second release by Johari Saleh, and it's called Johanna. And right now, continuing on with the Malaysian vibe, is Sharif Megabrain from Lebanon has collaborated with Ali, and they've created an album also released on Habibi Funk. So unlike discovering an old record and repressing it, this particular group, actually Ali's an Indonesian band, forgive me please. So Indonesian band Ali and Lebanese composer and multi-instrumentalist Sheriff Megabane have come together to explore sounds from, you know, both sides of the globe. So this is a really cute collaboration album, and thing is, it was created, you know, recently, so it wasn't an old find. It was bringing artists together. So here's a track called Mata Api. You're listening to Boogie Beat Suite with Ms. Risk on PBS. Yes, yes, yes.

wandered far to see the dawn. It was never locked. Only needed to stop knocking. Wandered far to see the dawn, not knowing it's left in your

The gate was never locked, only needed to stop me. Wandered far to see the dawn, not knowing it slept in your chest.

0: Yes, yes, yes. We're currently listening to that track that I just played there, Stefano. And this is from a compilation that Habibi Funk has released. They had a listening party at Chico Records in Hamra in Beirut the other week, actually. This is a journey into privately released 1980s pop, rock and jazz from Beirut. Most of the recordings on this compilation were recorded in Ziad Rahbani's bypass studio. For those of you who have just tuned in, you're listening to Boogie Beat Suite with Ms. Risk. Of course, over the years, I've discussed my love for Ziad Rahbani's work. Ziad Rahbani, of course, is the son, multi-instrumentalist and composer, writer, playwright, the son of Fadels, who is one of the most well-known artists from Lebanon in the world, who's been sampled by everyone from Madonna to Kanye recently. So Ziad passed away, sadly, but there were many, many recordings that happened in his studio, and I'm really glad that they've been found and are being released. So this compilation, Beirut City Pop, is a real mix. And it's interesting because a lot of the recordings are, you know, sound quite Western, and they're sang in English, which is great. Before that, you heard a track called Love Meeting Love, which of course is definitely a snapshot of the 80s. That particular track, Love Meeting Love, was by a trio called Nishaz, and this trio recorded that song. Basically, the recordings from this Nishaz album, which has been released, were made in 1988 at an 8-track home studio belonging to Khaldun Nasser's in Amman in Jordan. And so Nishaz is like a trio, and you know, it's quite amazing the sound that they captured, to be honest. So amazing trio there, and that's also been recently released on Habibi Funk. So yeah, it's really nice to be able to grab a few records and bring them over so I could share them with you. So depending on what your vibe is, you know, Habibi Funk's range and catalog does move over decades and sounds and captures. They're like you know, a little timepiece, but really love all the liner notes that are inside the records. Lots of good information about the recordings and the processes, that's for sure. And it is 11:40, and today's show is a mixed bag, of course. We started off with a bit of jazz, a bit of 80s pop, but now we're really going to come into the future, I would say. So one of my favorite artists, as you know, is Erykah Badu. And for a minute, we've been waiting on her collaborative album with The Alchemist, which I see is going to be released this month. They still don't have a name for it, but they've released the second single. So this is Erykah Badu and The Alchemist, also known, they call themselves Abby and Alan. And this track is called Witch Doctor. You're tuned into Boogie Beat Suite with Ms. Risk on PBS. It's almost 11:40, 20 to 12. I'll be with you to 1 p.m. And just so you know, I do have guests coming in around 12:15 today, 12:30. I'll be joined by some amazing artists from ATL that just performed on the weekend at a Bartier event. But more on that when they roll in.
1: No es una bruja. Es una doctora de brujas. Brujas, brujas, brujas.

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Step back to step forward. Hold tight or let go. 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
1: 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Every Sunday, it's Domingo Latino with salsa classes, a live band, and dancing till late. The Nightcat, live and late since 1994. 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

0: We the rhythm, can't lose it. Move through the music, this the time, don't lose it. Feel the bass, move through it. We the rhythm, can't lose it.
1: Into Boogie Beat Suite with Ms. Risk on PBS 106.7 FM. It is almost midday, and the last track we just heard was, of course, Honey Dijon featuring Green Tea Peng, and that's called I Like It Hot off Honey Dijon's latest release, which features so many amazing artists, actually. Honey has collaborated with everyone from Madison McFerrin to Rochelle Jordan to Louis Vega. And, yeah, that one was with Green Tea Peng, who recently toured here as well. Amazing live performer. Before that, we heard Sid. You will know Sid from Odd Future Crew and, of course, lead vocalist for the group The Internet, who apparently are releasing new music soon. But since then, Sid has released a whole bunch of new tracks. And that track was a collaboration with one of my favorites, James Font Leroy. And that was a track called Anytime. So James has collaborated with so many artists, including Rihanna. And his work is always exceptional, really soulful and really sweet. New track from Saul Williams with Conspiracy. That album's being released on Big Data real soon. And I'm looking forward, of course, to hearing more of that. We got to hear a few tracks, actually, when Saul Williams and Carlos Nino did their, they held a listening room session at Reverb at Acme, and it was really cool to go in there because they just played a whole bunch of tunes that hadn't been released yet, so everyone in that room got to hear a few things that yet to be released. So I'm really glad that Conspiracy came out. And, you know, that's more of an Afrobeats vibe, different from the spiritual jazz sounds that he'd released with Carlos earlier. But it's a really great project. I'm looking forward to it. And off the top, of course, was Erykah Badu and The Alchemist with Witch Doctor, the second single off their album, which doesn't have a name. The first single was really fun too. I really enjoy playing that out and about. And we've got some guests coming in shortly from Atlanta. And I hope you definitely stick around, and thank you everyone so far that has sent messages. That number's 0400 03 1067. Before I continue with some tunes and some guests, it's very important that I thank a few people. So I wanted to shout out to my performer members, DJ Don't Argue, DJ Friday, Forest Collective, Mick Cohen Violin, Rob Major, Sensible J, and artist Michelle Giblet. Thank you so much for supporting Boogie Beat Suite and being my performer members. Got a new member, new proud member. Shout out to Matthew from Croydon South. Thank you for supporting the show. Really, really grateful. Thank you, thank you. My patron members are Bella from Dramana, Faye from Wyndham Vale, Gary from Footscray. Thanks, Gary. You've been a long-time patron, and I appreciate that. So is Bella, and so is Faye, and so is Jack from Carnegie. Thank you all so much for continuously supporting the show. I'm really grateful for that. Keith from Cheltenham, Mark and Maddie, the Staffies, a pet membership from Abbotsford, Moxie Moo, another pet membership as well from Kensington, Sarah from Northcote, Sophie from Safety Beach, and the legend Vince Peach. Thank you all to my patron members for supporting the show. And I've got some amazing business members, including the Brunswick Picture House. Looking forward to going and seeing the new movie about Anthony Bourdain over at the Brunswick Picture House soon. That comes out shortly. It's from A24 Studios. Had some good reviews from what I can see. If you're into Anthony Bourdain and kitchens and stories, I think that would be a good, fun movie to watch. Brunswick Picture House, thank you for being a business member. Of course, Frameworks Co., Lorenzo Woodworking, and Mitch Studio in Fairfield. If you need to get your hair did, definitely head that way. Thank you so much to my friend for a decade, Amy from Fitzroy North. My friends for life are the Three Pookie Teddy Bears, and Ethical Clothing Australia are my platinum business members. So thank you all to everyone that supports Boogie Beat Suite. I am forever grateful for your support. And I've got some more tunes that I'm going to play for you right now. And one of them, of course, so I don't know if anyone remembers, I'm sure you will all remember, but Verve, the label, released a series of remixes years ago. There were a number of different volumes They were remixes of jazz classics or jazz standards, or maybe songs that are popular that haven't reached that standard classic level. But everyone from like Sarah Vaughan to Nina Simone to Ella Fitzgerald to Astrid Gilberto. So what happened on these Verve compilations is a number of producers remix them, and the producers and the productions were always fun. So I still use those compilations playing out and about as well. Quite timeless, really, really cool. A lot of the songs on there. But now Verve are releasing an album dedicated to Nina Simone, and I'm going to play a remix of Nina Simone's That's All I Ask. So far, this is the first one that's been released. It's the extended version, and this is the high remix. So I guess myself and yourselves, the listeners out here that are tuned in to PBS, we're going to be listening to this in full for the first time all together. Sometimes I do this. Sometimes I'll see tracks that are produced by someone or by an artist that I love, and I don't listen to it before I play it on air because I think, let's experience this for the first time together. Sometimes I think that's a little bit fun. So this is That's All I Ask by Nina Simone. This is the high remix coming up shortly from a Verve compilation celebrating the queen, the absolute legend Nina, who you know or should know is one of my top five artists of all time.

season. Reason 11,777 to blow breath with smile and wings attached. 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Charge into the source, brother. Fly into the moonbeam, sister. And wait chairs with rarely touch power to manifest dream. Who lied and charged lifetime with anything less than the glory of sunlight, the wonder of a children, or the beauty?

0: White Hart Bar and Now Hear This present Heartbeats, live music every Sunday in August. 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Emma Vollard and Halo Sundays set the tone before Armin Payne hosts a rotating lineup featuring Jesse Ching Kwan, Silent J, Lehu, Tyler Moonchild, Brad Ballard, Tentendo, Gabe Coleman and Caleb Shand. 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

0: Yes, yes, yes. You're tuned into Boogie Beat Suite with Ms. Risk on PBS 106.7 FM, and I'll be with you for another 16 minutes, which means we're going to have a very quick chat with our guests today, all the way from ATL. We have the brilliant Real Will Hill. Will, thanks so much for coming in.
1: Of course, of course. Thanks for having me.
0: And you've been hanging out in Melbourne for a bit?
1: Yeah, for like a week now. It's been fun.
0: First time here?
1: Yeah. First time in Australia.
0: Welcome.
1: Yeah.
0: Did you enjoy the flight?
1: No. Not at all. But the trip made up for it, though.
0: I mean, that's the thing, right? You may be traveling far and it may be frustrating, but when you get here, you're kind of like, oh, there's really cool people. There's good food. Mm-hmm. Nice things to do. Yep. It balances it out.
1: Really good coffee.
0: Look, if there's one thing this city very much prides itself on, it's coffee.
1: Yeah, that's what I've been hearing.
0: Well, I just got back from Europe. And so even though you're visiting Italy and you're visiting all these amazing places, Melbourne outdoes all of those places. It's really wild how far, far away.
1: Yeah.
0: We've decided that we're going to expert in coffee. Yeah. And so a lot of Melburnians, when they travel, they're like, we can't drink coffee in these places. You know, it's not
1: as good.
0: Not great. Yeah. You performed here on Sunday at Marmot for a Bartier event. Bartier have been throwing amazing parties over the years. Mm-hmm. I've had the pleasure of playing at some. And there was a live performance.
1: Yep. Yeah, it was a great event. Good ratio. A lot of women there. So I enjoyed myself. It was a good turnout, good energy.
0: And if there weren't a lot of women there?
1: I don't know if it would have been the same. I don't know. But it was good. It was a good ratio. I feel like everybody enjoyed themselves.
0: It was a very good balance, I think. Yeah. A lot of people came through. What I love about the Bartier events is they kind of the motivation for people to really dress up to the nines, like they're actually coming for an event.
1: Right.
0: It's really nice to see because, you know, I DJ a lot around Melbourne and, you know, people just dress how it's called the paradox. I don't know. We don't have enough time for this conversation, but a lot of people dress the same based on algorithms, even though they think they're being dressed creatively, but then everyone is like a carbon copy of the next person. It's the weird algorithmic thing. But I found that on Sunday, everyone had their own individual style. And I'm like, oh, that's great. That's everyone woke up and decided to see.
1: Yeah.
0: Because, you know, I DJ a lot around Melbourne and, you know, people just dress how it's called the paradox. I don't know. We don't have enough time for this conversation, but a lot of people dress the same based on algorithms, even though they think they're being dressed creatively, but then everyone is like a carbon copy of the next person. It's the weird.

0: be a part of that space and look their best because of the space.
1: Yeah, Grant Smiley owns Marmot, and he has been involved in Melbourne's music scene for years, and I think he moved to LA, opened a restaurant. But shout out to Grant, always, you know, I play there regularly, so it's always a really good lineup of DJs at that venue, and I thought that event was a really good space to have it there, specifically for the vision that Sarah had. Talk to me about your career. I mean, you come from ATL. The ATL is responsible for a number of music movements. Like when you think about Atlanta and down south, so many artists have come out from there. And we were discussing food, which you both reminded me not to attend to those places if I visit ATL again. So it looks like I'm visiting your houses if I want to come to eat at that point. But tell me how you came up.
0: So... from Atlanta, like you said, I've been making music for about 16 years now. I have family in California, LA and Bay Area. So I kind of blend the sounds from Atlanta, but also from the West Coast. So I kind of got like a chill vibe about myself. But yeah, been making music for a long time, and it's getting to a point where I'm comfortable, and I got my own sound. I don't think there's anybody that really sounds like me.
1: Describe it. How would you describe it? Well, we just heard Link Up, and that's, you know, R&B vibe.
0: Yeah.
1: Futuristic R&B, I would say, you know, very nice.
0: Yeah. No, thank you. So I have a few different bags that I can go into. That's like my R&B bag. I can go like very hip hop, but I can go, we call them bops. They're like kind of a good 100 BPM tempo that just kind of gets you up out of your seat and makes you want to move. So I got a few different sounds that I can tap into. I feel like I do it effortlessly, honestly.
1: Yeah. So obviously music is something you love, and you've been doing it for 16 years. But in terms of your trajectory, what's your plan?
0: Plan is to take it as far as I can. Take it to the top. Like... I don't see people doing many, not at least on my level, coming internationally. So it's like I want to enter international markets. I want to take it as far as I can.
1: And what's the difference between you and many of the other artists out there that also are creating R&B and hip-hop? Mm-hmm. Because now the internet and DAWs, they've kind of, and now with AI, we've even gone a step over the simplicity of being able to create.
0: Yeah.
1: So talk to me about that.
0: I think my difference is community building. I don't see a lot of people building community around me. I think a lot of people just want to put their music up on the internet and hope that it goes viral. But I do specific events to bring people out and show people who I am face to face. So back home in Atlanta, I do these things called home sessions where I invite people to my apartment, and I have like a small concert. It'll be like 30 people in my apartment, and I'm performing for them, but I'm performing to the camera and everybody is behind me. So it's like my take on a concert, but a very intimate concert that's in my apartment. And then we also do these things called Passenger Princess events where it's only women that can attend. We've done yoga events. We've had a movie screening. We've had a Pilates class. We've had a private dinner. Like, we've had all types of events where just women are attending. But the purpose is to just build community and let them know who I am. So I think that's the difference between me and everybody else, honestly. Nobody's doing community-based events like that.
1: So wait, does that mean it's all women and then just you?
0: Yep. Yep. Yep.
1: And let's go back to people coming into your house.
0: Mm-hmm.
1: Are they strangers or do you know these people?
0: I try to keep it mainly people that I know so I don't feel uncomfortable in my home. Every once in a while I'll invite new people, but more times than not they're women. So that I'm not uncomfortable.
1: I'm seeing a common theme here, Will.
0: Yep.
1: Yeah. Yeah. Okay.
0: gotta love the ladies,
1: man. Oh, yeah. Yeah, yeah. All right. Well, on this note, let's play some tracks. We're going to play a track called En Vogue. Was this track influenced by En Vogue, the group?
0: A little bit. I think I mentioned the name in the song and decided to call it En Vogue for some reason. But yeah, it's just a groovy song. It actually got placed on a

0: video game in America, MLB, the show. That's our baseball league.
1: Yeah.
0: Yeah, so that song got featured on the video game.
1: Amazing.
0: It's one of my bigger songs.
1: I'm finding that the connection between music and video games in the past few years mm-hmm. have really, those collaborations are really amazing for, I find, for artists, because the gaming world is huge. So many young people game, and I feel like they discover new songs playing their game. Like, was it Travis Scott? He did a whole concert on... What I think it was during COVID or maybe after COVID, but there was a whole concert basically on Fortnite.
0: Yeah, I remember that.
1: Grand Theft Auto have been doing this for years where they'll have separate radio stations.
0: I remember to drop CDs before.
1: I bought the whole Vice City CD collection because I thought that was brilliant.
0: Yeah, it is.
1: You know, like each radio station had its own flavor, and then they created hosts. Like, really good way to connect gamers to music, because I feel like if you're gaming, you're talking to people.
0: Right.
1: You're not out there on SoundCloud trying to find music half the time, because gamers really lock in.
0: Right.
1: So I think that's a brilliant way to kind of crack them open into the sound of music. Yeah. I think that's important. Yeah. As a music lover and someone that plays games, I think that's brilliant.
0: Yeah.
1: Do you have any more gigs in Melbourne?
0: Not lined up, but I'm definitely coming back.
1: You're definitely coming back.
0: Yeah.
1: All right.
0: For sure.
1: Excellent. Looking forward to it. Thanks for popping in.
0: Of course.
1: We're going to finish the rest of the show just playing tunes by you.
0: Cool.
1: Because I think people need to hear some really cool R&B.
0: Yep.
1: And what would you call, how would you define your genre? Because you're saying it's not really R&B. You can do hip hop. We'll call it Will's Bops.
0: Back home, I mainly get classified under lifestyle music or lifestyle rap. But I've been toying around with luxury rap.
1: Lifestyle rap?
0: Yeah.
1: What does that mean?
0: So it's like when you live a specific lifestyle. So like the things that I'm doing in my music, I'm mainly just, I'm in the car, I'm going on a date, or I'm on vacation.
1: I'm hearing very common themes, Will.
0: You know? So
1: I'm going to just play these songs, Will. I wish you all the best with the lovely ladies. Let's play some tunes.
0: Thank you.
1: I'm going to start yelling at you once I switch these mics off. You know, I'm going to talk about different things, different topics.

0: Thank you so much to Real Will Hill for dropping through. My name is Miss Risk. This has been Boogie Beat Suite. 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Matt up coming up next with the Dunya Show. Love
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0: Thanks goes out to Ms. Risk on another Boogie Beat Suite. Make sure to tune in again next week, same time, same place, right here on PBS. In Arabic, Dunya means world, and the show will be bringing you music from the Swana region and beyond. The text line's 0400-03-1067, and I would definitely love to hear from you. 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It's very sunny outside. I hope you're enjoying it. 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We always love and appreciate your support. We have a special show for you today. The amazing Shada is back in the hot seat. We'll be doing a B2B live mixing session. But for now, let's hear it from Shada. Hello, Shada.
1: Hello. How are you?
0: Good. How is your day?
1: My day is fantastic. It's a beautiful day outside.
0: Great.
1: How are you?
0: Going well.
1: Yes.
0: It's nice to have you back in the studio.
1: I'm happy to be back.
0: Yes. So, some people might have not heard our last interview. If you haven't, come on. it's always up there back on the PBS website, so you can always stream back your favorite shows. But maybe a brief snippet about who you are and musically what you do.
1: Yeah, my name is Shada. I am from Iran originally.
0: Nice.
1: I've been living in Australia for a bit longer than 8 years. And I grew up with music. I used to play the violin as a kid. And you and I connected over music as well.
0: Yes.
1: And yeah, that's all I can say.
0: And now you DJ. Yeah.
1: Oh my God, yes, forgot about that. Yes, now I DJ thanks to you and to Mirna. Shout out to Mirna.
0: Shout out Salam Radio.
1: Yes. Since 2 years ago, almost.
0: Nice.
1: And yeah, it's fun to play with you and with other guys in Melbourne.
0: Cool. Well, what do you have in store for us today? And how are you going to throw me off? Because I don't know what you have prepared, and I'm just going to try and match. But tell me.
1: Well, I thought about what I would like to listen to on this beautiful day.
0: Yeah.
1: On the radio. I prepared some groovy music from the Swana and Middle East in general. With some songs from the Balkans, from nice. Latin America.
0: Cool.
1: And yeah, just to, you know, honor the Dunya show.
0: Nice. I can't wait. Well, let's kick things off. I don't think we're going to be talking a lot. We're going to be mixing a lot.
1: Yes.
0: So please reach out. Let us know what you're thinking. And we really hope to hear from you on the text line 0400-03-1067. Or at socials at DJ Matab or at Shaidita, which is SHEIDITAAA.
1: Woo!
0: Yeah, if you want to reach out, let us know if you're vibing it, if you're loving it or not. And I hope you are having a sunny day. We're going to go to a few little snippets before Shaida gets set up. So keep it locked in. It's going to be straight up music all the time. You're going to love it. All right. We'll be right back after these.
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1: 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I have with me Shada, and we are doing a back-to-back mix. Thanks a lot, Kathy, who's loving your tunes, Shada. 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
1: Yes. And reach out on the text line 0400-03-1067. We would love to hear from you. Also, a shout out, and I hope I get the name right, Shada. Let me know if I get it right.
2: She's
1: a legend. She is a legend. Esen Ustunda.
2: Bravo.
1: Bravo. Amazing. I like it. Amore. It's time to thank the listeners and members of the Dunya Show. Those are performer members, Levin Shulm DJs, Mendoza, Ryan McKernan. Patron members, Nirupama Sivakumar, Daniel Wilson, Dr. V, Hamsan Kam. And our passionate and our proud members, Darius Family, Nick Jarvis, Walid Maqdisi, Daisy the Wrecking Ball, Safi, Lama Al-Hammami, Nook Spunky, Graham Smith, Monica Kiano, Olive Bowers, Bridget Chappelle, Dean Kolovos, Jen Fine, Mary Beach, Clementine Morgana, the most powerful sorceress in the universe, who is a pet, Tim Logan, Billy S. Duncan McLeod, Rowan Bullpit, Sally Ayub, Kinan Azdagi, Greg Giannis, Fred Clark, J.B., Jude Corbett, Lily Zelensky, Paul Fredericks, Rami Imam, Bahat Dabbar, Jimmy Corey, Laura Coyle, Lorette Fleming, Luna Corcoran, Roxanne Griffiths, Taya Lamaro, Jala Alex, Banjo Jackie, or Banjo Jackie, let me know, Fiona O'Doherty, and as I mentioned, Essen, who signed up most recently. 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Give us a follow, tell us what you're thinking, and Shada is going to kick off this next bracket. We'll be going more back-to-back, more music, less talking. Let's get on with it, Shada.

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2: Hello, good afternoon, everybody. Underground Love time here until 5 p.m. Jordan with you. How you going? Hope you're all well. What a day. Sunny Nam. Bit windy, but loving it. Wow. Hopefully you've gotten to enjoy a little bit of sunshine today. thanks to DJ Martab there. Wonderful 2 hours of the Dunya Show. He'll be back next week. And hey, some people to thank straight off the bat. Bunch of new members to Pajama People. We've got Shot Kickers, Melbourne Backline Hire, Dog Watch, Invisible Pyramid, Jack Harlan and the Dead Crows. And then John Paul Hugaz, proud to Tiger Beats Elephant Grooves. Thanks for supporting PBS. Legends, today on the show, I've got Charlie Ivan coming in at 3:30. He emailed me this morning, having a cup of tea by the Snowy River. And then I saw a video of him playing in the snow. So it looks like tour is going really well. Touring his new album called Of Nothing that came out on Bedroom Suck a couple of weeks ago. I've wheeled in the Roland piano here that he's going to play for us shortly. Really looking forward to it. I've never used this thing before in here, so should be fun. And also later in the show, premiering a new one from Lothario, and pretty rockin' the last hour of the show as well. Heaps of new stuff to share. One from Special Guest as well, which is only out on community radio so far. And I'm going to start off with another one from Hannah Stretton. She's just been announced on the Meredith lineup, and her new ambient folk album, Tian, is just simply stunning. So gonna play another one from it. It's called From, and you're on Underground Love.

0: The iconic Royal Exhibition Building will be transformed into a place of recalibration at Now or Never this August. 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Also, witness Philip Glass's Etudes, brought to life by pianist Maki Namikawa. 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
2: You're on Underground Love, PBS FM. Heard from Crank just then, still loving that record and playing songs off it on the show. I can't help myself. I need to see them live. I haven't yet, which is embarrassing, but we heard the song called I've Been Away So Long. Following Narciso, I remember the first time I heard his music, actually. He was here in this same studio playing live on the Breakfast Spread. Absolutely loved it. Don't know why I was here at that time, but yeah, it's a strong memory of mine. And he's just released that new track that we heard called Sido My Quarto. Apologies for my pronunciation there. But it translates to Get Out of My Room. And such a nice, dreamy 6-minute journey there. He was tuning in as well, texting in, loving that I played Crank afterwards. Hell yeah. Thank you, Narciso. And then started off with Hannah Stretton, a song called From her new album. You can catch her in the morning at Meredith Music Festival. That's going to be a really, really nice time. Cool. Going to play one now. Going back to 2018, actually. Cyanide Thornton. This album, I thought was sold out on Bandcamp for quite a long time, but a few copies came into my work the other day, and it's such an exquisite album. I thought I'd play a song from it, in case you hadn't heard it. This song's called Wait. Now she performs under Sienna Thornton, her name. But yeah, back in the day, Cyanide Thornton. All faded up, you're on Underground Love.

0: You're listening to Underground Love, Shock Corridor, Never Is Forever. Congrats to them for releasing their new album. The launch is at Thornbury Theatre, Friday week. Should be a special one. That record produced by Dan Luscombe from The Drones, who has been spending some time at that theatre over the past weekend as well. And he also produced the song that we heard before that, Lost Animal, Never Is Forever. Very highly anticipated new music from Lost Animal on the horizon, the project of Jared Quarrell. It's been like 10 years, I think, since album number 2. But yeah, number 3, late October, it's coming out. First time I heard about that album was at Dan Luscombe's studio, and he was showing me this wild amp that was built into a guitar case, which sounded awesome. And apparently he used it a bunch on the Lost Animal record, and I've been dying to hear it ever since. Yeah, it sounds good. Can't wait to hear the whole thing. And then before that, we had Cyanide Thornton going back to 2018 from that LP, the song Wait. All right, I've got Charlie Ivan in the room, and we're going to talk to him really soon.
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0: Okay, Charlie Ivan Band released an album called Of Nothing on Bedroom Suck just the other week, and he's been driving all day from waking up, I think, near the Snowy River, and is dropped by, and yeah, he's playing his album launch at the Northcote Social Club on Thursday. He's here with the piano, and he's going to play a song and have a chat. I can't wait. It's been a long time since I've seen him, but let's hear a song off the record. I'm going to play one called Grease House. And then we're going to be chatting, so stay tuned.

Daddy's house now, watching as they rise and fall. Men are moving past the aisle. Light is bleeding through the door. A snake just shed its skin in a glass box behind the bar that she strokes on the hour.

0: That song was called Grease House by Charlie Ivan Band, and Charlie's joining me. Hey, welcome.
1: Hey, Jordan. Thanks for having me.
0: Oh, my pleasure. It's been... I don't feel like I don't get to see you that often, so it's special to have you in the studio.
1: We've known each other a while, I suppose. Not super well, but I hope better and better.
0: Yeah. Yeah, I was trying to remember, like, the first time that I met you, and I couldn't pinpoint it, but I know it was... a long time ago.
1: I remember, like, going to your house years ago and recording some bass for Lviv.
0: Whoa, yeah, that's right.
1: I remember that.
0: That would have been 2018 or something.
1: Yeah, I reckon. 2018. Yeah, it would have been that long ago, I think.
0: Wow.
1: Yeah.
0: Amazing.
1: Been a while. That's a good record.
0: Yeah, it is. It's such a great record. Yeah. So congrats on releasing your second album of nothing. And you've been on the road all day so far, basically. For a few days.
1: Yep.
0: My God. How was the Snowy River?
1: It was nice. We woke up there this morning in the Snowy River National Park. You know, a cup of teas, real cold toes in our shoes. And we were going to either take the quick way home or the long way. And the long way would have had us here, like, within 10 or 15 minutes of needing to be here. And we decided to take the long way. But saw the snow, which we don't get to see very, very often.
0: Wow.
1: Pretty good. Pretty good.
0: Yeah, I guess, you know, you being from Mbantwa, Alice Springs, you don't really get to see snow.
1: Not a huge amount up there, no.
0: I don't know where the nearest snow would be.
1: I guess there.
0: Yeah, true.
1: I suppose. Kosciuszko might be a bit closer, I suppose, but not by much.
0: Yeah.
1: Long way either way.
0: Whoa. How was it? Nice to walk in the snow?
1: Yeah. I mean, I guess I've seen it before, but it was definitely, like, big, big country up there, you know? You can see for a long way.
0: Yeah.
1: So, that's nice. Nice to fit a bit of that in.
0: Yeah.
1: Yeah.
0: And amazing weather today as well. I mean, I guess you're treated to pretty nice weather in general in central Oz. But
1: we're rich with good weather. But yeah, the weather's been nice. We were down south of Sydney for the first couple of days. We played a show at Frank's Wild Years.
0: Hey.
1: Great little pub there. Thanks, Alex. He does really good booking there. We had beautiful weather down there, you know, swam in the sea. Bit scary, that ocean, though. It always seems a bit turgid, and, you know, I think the last time we were there, some people kind of, like, died in the bad weather out off the coast.
0: Oh, my God.
1: Anyway, it was a bit less scary this time, but still scary nonetheless for us desert people.
0: Yeah, whoa. What beach did you swim at?
1: Thrall.
0: Oh.
1: This time. Just Thrall this time. Oh, also, that place just north of there. Can't remember what it's called. Anyway, between there and Sydney.
0: Oh, nice. Are the whales on the move this time of year?
1: No idea.
0: Yeah, neither.
1: You're asking the wrong guy.
0: It's something that people up there know all about, but...
1: Yeah. We did see one woman with a very large lens, and we weren't sure what she was pointing it at. We thought perhaps it could have been whales.
0: Okay, nice.
1: But didn't see any assholes.
0: Oh, damn. Yeah, well, you've got such an amazing tour booked for this album, taking you to heaps of places, Hobart this weekend as well. You're obviously playing Northcote Social on Thursday night, and you're kind of turning it into a bit of a fun road trip at times too.
1: Yeah. I mean, we have so far. I think we're going down south to see some friends for the next couple of days, and then I think it'll be pretty kind of hard going. We've got Thursday on Melbourne on Thursday at the Northcote Social, and then Hobart the next night and Adelaide the night after that.
0: Whoa.
1: And I don't know, I guess you get a few people through here that might be used to touring, and I'm not, so that'll feel a bit hard, but good and fun, I'm sure.
0: Yeah, absolutely. Yeah, you'll be waking up early, getting flights, totally. And whoa, what's happening? All right, now here we are. Yeah, no, it's always exciting to get to do that. And how's everything in music world feeling for you now that the album's out and you're getting to share it with people live? Has it all been nice?
1: Yeah. I mean, we played a show in Alice at the local theatre there the day or the night that the album came out. So it's kind of, I haven't really stepped back yet. But I mean, this part of it's fun. We've done it before and, you know, met a lot of good people doing really fun things. And I guess it feels really nice to be going around, and we feel super privileged to have some of the bands that we've got supporting us, like... on Thursday, Millie Strange and Hannah McKittrick,
0: yeah,
1: who are, like, you know, really amazing, and yeah, I mean, it feels a bit the wrong way around the set times. But, yeah, super happy to be playing with them on Thursday night.
0: Yeah, you've got a really amazing lineup of people joining you. McKisco as well. You've got Ella and Adelaide. Mm. What the hell?
1: Yeah. We're really lucky. We're really lucky. Oh, it's going to be nice.
0: Yeah, totally. I want to also ask about the making of the album, because you had Dylan Young from Way Dynamic. he came up to Alice, is that right?
1: Yeah.
0: To record it with you?
1: Yeah.
0: Wow,
1: yeah.
0: How was that?
1: I mean, he came up to record the first one, and I guess he's really nice to be around, which goes a long way. We all get along really well, and we feel like, you know, he does a good job of keeping us on task, like letting me bring what I need to the songs and then adding parts that need to be added to. You know, it feels pretty natural and nice. We booked a show where kind of ad hoc performers, we live in a small town and don't want to overperform to our friends, and it's kind of prohibitively expensive to travel too far, so we don't perform a huge amount. And we're often rehearsing just to get performances together, you know. We booked a little show the night before starting to record at the little tin shed theatre on the banks of the dry riverbed that runs through town, called the Totem Theatre. And Dylan came up and played a support set, and then we kind of, you know, to about 100 people in town in a small, tiny theatre. And it went really nicely. Everyone loved his set, and we got the chance to play these songs to people just before recording them, which was, I guess, good for the studio.
0: Yeah.
1: And then we got stuck in over the next few days.
0: Wow.
1: Yeah.
0: Amazing. What kind of, like, stuff does Dylan bring to those sessions?
1: I mean, he's pretty somewhat annoying in the sense that he, you know, doesn't let my want to be a bit more perfect kind of get in the way of getting the good take and the energy kind of laden take or whatever. Like, I think a lot of the songs on this record, there was one that we did heaps of takes, but I think almost all of the others are like first or second take. We just kind of play them live and record them that way. We might, you know, go back and fix a little thing or two, but for the most part, it's kind of plug in and play.
0: Wow.
1: Which I think, you know, we don't see ourselves as particularly sort of proficient musicians, but and that's kind of, you know, we want to kind of capture that, how we kind of ramble and jangle our way through it, which I think we've done. So he kind of lets us, or kind of almost forces us sometimes to do that, which seems hard in the moment, but always better thereafter, you know?
0: Yeah. Yeah, I mean, it does. You can definitely feel that it's captured that live energy. However, it sounds super tight, I reckon.
1: Oh, thanks. Don't listen too hard.
0: maybe because you know everything about the songs and you're playing everything.
1: Could be.
0: Yeah. Well, hey, you do have a piano in front of you, so we're going to be lucky to hear some of this live action that you're talking about. What song have you prepared for us today?
1: This is a song called Gabriel.
0: Excellent.
1: Yeah, it's a song on kind of side A of the album. It's in G.
0: Great. Well, if you've just tuned in, we're listening.
1: I think.
0: I couldn't tell you, actually. Yeah, I don't have a perfect pitch. Charlie Ivan is in the studio. Him and the band are playing Northcote Social Club this Thursday to launch his new album, Of Nothing, that's out on Bedroom Suck. And Hannah McKittrick, Millie Strange performing. Wow, that's going to be a really stunning night. And hey, when you're ready, feel free to hit those keys.

this Thursday to launch his new album Of Nothing that's out on Bedroom Suck. And Hannah McKittrick, Millie Strange performing. Wow, that's going to be a really stunning night. And hey, when you're ready, feel free to hit those keys.

0: Charlie Ivan.
1: Hey, thanks.
0: Hey, thank you. That was so beautiful. Thank you, Charlie.
1: Thanks, Jordan.
0: You can hear that and more at the Northcote Social Club on Thursday in full band form as well. I want to ask quickly about the scene up in Mbantwa. Tell us a little bit about it. That tin shed situation sounds lovely on the dry riverbed.
1: Yeah, I mean, I feel like there's a lot of musicians up in Alice, but there's not a lot of spaces to play. I feel like our kind of thing over the years in Alice has been creating spaces more than anything. Like, you know, hiring a generator and going somewhere pretty close to town and putting on a big, lovely, you know, sunset show with some local bands, or, you know, going up the quarry.

0: or even going to the Totem Theatre. That's like, there's a local theatre community that use that space a lot, but rarely is there much music happening in there. You know, I went to the odd like cello recital there as a kid or whatever, and you know, Neil Murray comes up and plays sometimes.
1: Oh, classic.
0: But yeah, I don't know. I feel like it would be nice. It's a bit of a pipe dream. I feel pretty busy otherwise, but it'd be nice to kind of book that, you know, help them write a grant so they can get a bit more gear. We're kind of bringing all of our own gear in, or borrow gear from the local community radio station, ACCC. But it'd be cool to have some more bands come up from NAM, from Sydney, float through. There's some bands around my housemate Chris is in a great band called The Buff Club, and they do like kind of electro cowboy, which is really fun. Some other friends are in that. And another friend of mine, Kynan Barnes, he's a local Arundel bloke. He's just recording his first single, I think, or first EP. He said it's pretty close to being done. His stage name's Alep Mape. Cool. I'm really looking forward to hearing that.
1: Yeah. Oh, great. Mm. Wow. Yeah, it's a special community up there for sure. And like, seems like the DIY spirit is pretty, pretty big. And I have seen footage and pictures of those sunset generator shows. Look stunning.
0: Yeah, they've been really nice. They're really well appreciated. I feel like people like catching up, you know. But yeah, a lot of people come to those and they're really pretty. So, I mean, people seem to have a good time.
1: Yeah, I know if anyone from NAM got to go up there and witness one of those shows, they would be absolutely thrilled. It's a really special thing.
0: We've had a couple of bands, you know, friends of ours play at those. Like, I think the first Clay Pans show, Kisses, who are, you know, on the same label as us now, they played, which was really lovely. And I think Jack Spencer played like the first one up at the Quarry.
1: Whoa.
0: Yeah, it'd be cool to get some more people up for that.
1: That's awesome. Yeah, totally. I'm looking at the time and I'm like wondering if your car's about to get towed.
0: Yeah, it could actually. 4 minutes I've got.
1: Oh, crap. Well, we better let you go. Charlie Ivan, thanks so much for having a chat. It's really nice to have you in the studio.
0: Thanks for having me, John.
1: Absolutely. And everyone get down on Thursday night to the Northcote Social Club and listen to the record. Let's hear another track from it now. This is a good one. Dust on the Plane. All right. Thanks again.
0: Thanks, John.

As the Headlights Go by Hedge Burners from down on the Mornington Peninsula. That's going to be great to see live when they support Cat Power live at the Botanical Gardens this summer. Wow, a very special one. Before that, over to New Orleans, we had Twisted Teens with Graveyard. That one from their Europe Tour tape that they put out a year or so ago. And they're playing Meredith. Wow, very excited to see them live, and I'm interested to see what other shows they play on their tour here. Maybe we can get them here at PBS. I'll try my best. Before that, Ricky Elbeck playing pool and drinking all night. That's Ricky in his element. Really great music video shot just down the road at Nighthawks for that one too. Featuring a bunch of legends from the scene. Stephen Blair from Good Morning. Ella Iron, she popped down actually after she played live on this show to go film that video. So good. Can't wait to hear more from Ricky Elbeck. And then Grace Cummings, we had the magnum opus of The North is a Cowboy Boot, that song off her album. And big congrats to Grace Cummings for getting the feature album of the week here at PBS. She's next month touring the States. She's pretty big over there, always has a good time. Heaps of dates. So yeah, that's going to be a really fun time for her and the band. Quite a few people to thank, actually, who have signed up to PBS. A bunch of Pajama People fans, which is great to see. Some performer members, Junkyard Wizards, the Blackheart Death Cult, the Deadlips, and Winter National. Hell yeah. Also, Pajama Kelpie, patron member to Bleeding Black Hearts Review. All right, great show. David Medden as well, Hippopotamus Rex. And then Joss Whitty from the Geelong Rock Band. Special guest, Joss being from Ocean Grove. Proud to Underground Love. Thank you so much, Joss. You're a legend. Going to hear from special guests shortly, actually. They've got a song that's a community radio exclusive before it releases in September. But you can hear it on the airwaves, which is such a nice idea. All right, I'm going to play more songs. At the end of this bracket, there'll be a premiere of a song from Lothario as well. So keep it locked. Here is Honey Radar.

0: that there, IOU premiering on Underground Love by Lothario, the title track of an EP that's out on Friday. It's a love song to self, an anthem for the dawning of a new day and a pledge to keep going. There's a big Europe tour happening next month for the band. Check out the dates online. That's going to be a fun time. Before that, Loose Lips, Remember We Love You. They've got a 7-inch, 4-track 7-inch out in a couple of weeks. And then that followed Sacred and Profane from Techno 666. They are a very cool band. very cool new video that you must check out for that as well. What an anthemic chorus. Yeah, so good. Can't wait to hear more from Techno 666. Sweeping Promises before that. My Friends and Entomologist. Their new third album finally out in the world. Their biggest, most rocking sounding album to date. Liam texting in, loving it. Yeah, it is a beauty. Even that last song as well, such a good song, maybe my favorite. Honey Radar before that song for the Public Universal Friend. They've got a new 10-inch out in the world as well. Thanks to everyone that's been texting in. Sorry, I haven't actually shouted you out yet, but Tom really keen to see Charlie Ivan. And some love for Shock Corridor on the text line and Lost Animal as well. If you want to get in touch, 0400 03 1067. Yeah, let me know how you're feeling.
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2: This week at the Tote, Wednesday, I Am Duck Eye. Thursday, The Dojo. Friday, Sarcophago. Upstairs, Arteria de Uli. 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
0: Okay, going to play a song now from Teamwork. This is a cross-continental collaboration. We've got Lise from Leipzig, from the band Marauder, which you would have heard them on this show before. And then Ronnie, who is based in Baton Rouge, Louisiana. Really cool album full of experimental grooves and ESG-inspired funk, sampled sounds. This song called Piper Has a Flashlight by Teamwork.

That's a song called Farm Pollution from the Iowa-based band Why Bother. They just released an 18-track album, really cool synth-based punk songs, channeling some aesthetics from the 80s, but also kind of morphing into something else entirely. The whole record is spliced with atmospheric spoken word pieces as well. You can check that out on Bandcamp. And they released an album last year as well, so they're on a roll. Why Bother? And then we went to Eraser with Simon Says. Really cool, no-wavy post-punk. That's their debut release on the Philadelphia label Silt Breeze Records. Came out last year. Then Media Puzzle with Dead Dog, formed in Lismore, but now based down here in Nam. They've been touring around the UK this month, which has been really cool to keep up with online. And they are on the Meredith lineup. Congrats to them, Media Puzzle, bringing egg punk and other genres to the Supernatural Amphitheatre. Very cool. And then we had Teamwork with Piper Has a Flashlight. You're an underground love. Thanks for lending me your ears on this Tuesday afternoon. I'm going to play a song now from Telephone Head. This is called Rock and Roll Doggy. Local musician who just put out an album last night. Kind of spooky, bassy, synth-based post-punk. You can find it on Bandcamp. It's called My Own Head. This one's Telephone Head with Rock and Roll Doggy.

0: Special guest there, Brazil, 1985, a new song from them, which is only to be heard on community radio this month, and it's out elsewhere in September. Such a cool idea. Thanks so much for the opportunity, special guest. And they just got back from a Europe trip playing this amazing looking Poland rock festival. Go check out the footage and pictures on their socials. Wow. Looked massive. The Geelong to Poland pipeline. So, yeah, honestly insane. Yeah, they must be fully stoked. Before that, Bag Liquor, Skating on Thin Ice, fresh sounds from them. Definitely a band that you should prioritize seeing live soon. And then Poltergeist 9000, new one from them called Spider-Man 2. They were just here over the weekend playing some shows. That one, really capturing their high-energy live set. And then Telephone Head at the start of that bracket with Rock and Roll Doggy. I'm almost out of here.
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0: Okay, Claire's coming up shortly with Firewater. She's back after a week off. Going to thank my performer members, Among the Restless, BB Sabina, Billiam. New music coming shortly from Billiam, I think. Birds Aren't Real, Bones and Jones, Clit Split, Cope and Drag, Dan Williams, Deporcel, Dead Set Cassette, Fel Burgo, Great Earthquake, Great Falls, Grevellia Hedge, Hannah Kate, Hearts and Rockets, Justin J. Kelly, Juvie Yellow Beanie, Katika Coleman Spinelli, Lovely Boys, Matt Burke and the Delusional Drunks, Millie Luby and the Heartbreakers, Manon Alone, Notch Cut, Philippa Nile, Screensaver, Skink Tank, Sol Hopkins, Sour Worm, Zeweisenheimer, David Pisker, Sally Ballorn, James Alamar, My Friend for Life. I'll catch you all next week. Thanks again for tuning in, and I'll leave you with a minute of Love Bog by Balaclava from Queens, New York City. Ciao.

Hello, friends. I am very excited to be back in the broadcast chair with you this Tuesday afternoon. My name is Claire Stutchbury. You're listening to Firewater as it's just clicked over 5 o'clock here at PBS in Melbourne. Welcome if you're tuning in live on 106.7 FM. Welcome if you're tuning in via radio on demand at a time that suits you or via the PBS app anywhere from near and far. It's great to have your company. A big, big thank you to Jordan for the last 2 hours of Underground Love. Big thanks to Penny Lane as well, who played a couple of hours of great tunes by the look of her playlist between 5 and 7 last week. I was out of action for a minute, had to duck up to Canberra, take care of some work business, and excited to be back in the studio again this week with a swag of new songs to share with you. Lots of rock and roll in the bag for this afternoon, and I'm feeling a little bit fired up, so I hope you're going to stick with me for the next couple of hours as we traverse some rock and roll from 5 till 7. Before I launch into it, I want to acknowledge that I am playing these rock and roll tunes to you from the Wurundjeri lands of the Kulin Nations, and I pay my respects to their elders, past, present and emerging, acknowledging that sovereignty's never been ceded and these lands always were and always will be Aboriginal lands. In particular, I pay my respects to the Wurundjeri people who've been the traditional custodians of these lands for millennia. As I mentioned, lots of new songs for you this afternoon. A few old ones in the mix as well, as is generally the case on a Firewater show. I'd love to have your feedback on it. I'd love to know where you're tuning in from, what's going on for you on this Tuesday afternoon. Let's see if we can fire up on the text line. If you'd like to get in touch, the number here is 0400 03 1067. We're going to start the program today with one of Jack White's projects, an album that was dropped as a surprise back in 2009. It had no fanfare around it, just kind of out it came. And it was from The Saboteurs, which is one of the projects that Jack White did alongside members of the Greenhorns and some of his bandmates from Dead Weather as well. That year, in 2009, this album won a Grammy for the Best Engineered Album of the Year. We're going to start with the opening track from it. This is Consoler of the Lonely, The Saboteurs. 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

No prizes for guessing who that song was by. It is the quintessential sound of Dinosaur Jr. on a brand new song that they've got out. Several Got Away is its name, taken from their sixth studio album that's going to be released on the 28th of August, so a couple of weeks' time. It's called There Near. And there are some moments on that record that I've heard so far that sound a little bit, you know, I guess pushing the boundaries of what we expect from Dinosaur Jr. a little further. But that song, Several Got Away, is very much in the Dinosaur Jr. wheelhouse that we know and love. And rumour is that we're expecting to see some tour announcements for them on the back of that album being released. So hopefully they'll be here at some point over the summer. Before Dinosaur Jr.'s new track, we were listening to something from Soft Palms from their relatively new album, In Echo. It came out just a couple of months ago now. The song was The Wedding Song, which sounds kind of romantic, but it's actually a song that's much more about, you know, what are you doing getting married to the wrong person? That's what's going on in that song. We started the program today with The Saboteurs, as I mentioned, one of Jack White's projects, Consoler of the Lonely, the title track from that record. You're listening to Firewater on PBS FM. My name's Claire, and we're through till 7 o'clock. I'm going to play you something now from a local band of Footscray, based three-piece, actually, who have an album coming out later this year. It's called Fix Hole, Dumb Wall is the name of the record. Buzz and the Pickups is the name of the band, and they've got a little sneaky sound to hear before the record is released. The song's called Rat Race, and somehow I've ended up with quite a few rat songs in today's program, which I'm not against, but you know, it's an unintentional theme going on. Buzz and the Pickups, this is Rat Race.

That's a band out of Philadelphia. We've got a little bit of a Rolling Stones swagger going on, a bit of a strut through that song. The band's called Ribs, and that track was Cold Daylight. They just released it last week, and I thought it was a bit of fun. Keen to hear what you thought. If you want to jump on the text line, the number here is 0400 03 1067. Before Ribs, we were listening to Eddie Current's Oppression Ring. That Time of Day, a version of that song that they actually recorded here at PBS in our Studio 5 some years back. They've just been announced on the Meredith lineup for this year, which is pretty exciting. I know a lot of people who listen to Firewater probably saw them last week. Lots of people had been out at Fed Square seeing them when they first started playing shows again. And keen to hear what you thought if you headed down to Max Watts last week and saw them playing there. 0400 03 1067. The text line here in the studio. And we started that bracket with a local band called Buzz and the Pickups, Rat Race. Their brand new single, looking forward to hearing more from them on the album that they've got coming out later this year. You're listening to Firewater. My name's Claire. I'm with you through till 7 tonight. I'm going to play you something now from a local band called Hanky Panky Social Club. I've been exploring their album Mum's Drunk that came out a few months ago. They're going to be playing an Arvo show at the Tote with Stu Manchu and his Chosen Few on Saturday, 5th of September. A couple of weeks on that one, so mark it in your calendar. Let's have a listen to Hanky Panky Social Club now. This is Bamaloo.

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Bold, lush, and at times perversely provocative, Blood Horse journeys through anxieties, confessionals, hopes, and nightmares as Cummings pushes at the edge of her own understanding. 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

There is plenty of action on the text line here at PBS, all about Eddie Current's suppression ring we heard from earlier. People saying that man can dance. He certainly can. Eddie Current at Max Watts. People saw them and they said they never, ever disappoint. Always on fire. Narrator as saying in particular that she loved the bassist Rob. Solid, epic scissor kicks, which is amazing. Plenty going on, and lots of people who got out and about and saw them. We're listening there. We started the bracket with Hanky Panky Social Club, Bamaloo, the name of the track from their album Mum's Drunk. Then we heard from John Spencer, Orange Slice Blues, taken from his most recent album, Songs of Personal Loss and Protest. And just now we're listening to something new from the Datsuns. Moonstruck Man is the title track from the new album that they've got coming out in November. I was lucky enough to see them play over in France in July. I went to the Binnick Festival. They were there. It was much more psychedelic than I remembered having seen them, I don't know, maybe for at least 20 years ago, I reckon it was. But now they're kind of very 70s inspired, whereas I remembered them being much more kind of, 4-4 type of indie sort of rock, pop rock, which was really fun in the early 2000s. But their lead singer, Dolph, is playing with the Helicopters now too. So he's going to be out here soon enough. He's going to be touring with them. Actually, it turns out he hasn't been here since 2003. So I guess it's been, 23 years since I would have last seen them. Anyway, Moonstruck Man is their 8th record. It is worth a listen. They're really going in different directions to what we would have seen last time they were touring out here in Australia. And we may well see them again on tour. Other people are dropping in the text line saying that that band Ribs that we heard from earlier reminded someone of the band The Scare. And the Glanfield crew have dropped in saying, digging the Manchu. Any Manchu will do. Glanfield crew into it, saying that my nose accent sounds like theirs. And I hope you're not suffering too badly. Good on you, Glanfield crew. I've been on too many planes recently, caught a little catch of a little dose of COVID last week. I'm over it now, but still sounding a little bit blocked up. So I'm sorry if that's coming across on the radio. I did not want to wait another week on playing rock and roll for you, friends. I'm excited to be here and it's great to have your company. 0400 03 1067 is the text line if you want to get in touch at any time during the show. I'm also excited because the Drones have got some shows coming up. They played a couple of shows already at Thornbury Theatre and they've got another couple this weekend. They're going to be there on Friday night and Saturday night. I think there are still tickets available for the Saturday show. We're going to have a listen to something off the Miller's Daughter record right now. This is She Had an Abortion That She Made Me Pay For, the Drones.

as I was had. This is London, on. We were all that was left. She said, what do you mean I ain't never alone? I never met a single soul. I will

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Superstockers and Electric Frankenstein there on that track. Then I'm Gone. They'll be here in Melbourne playing at the Bowen Club in Geelong, actually, before they head to Melbourne on the 26th of Feb. Then they're going to be here in Melbourne at Thornbury Theatre on the 27th of Feb and at the Yonge Street Tavern in Frankston on the 28th. So a few different opportunities to see Superstockers playing around town, different sides of town, when they come out here in February. Before that, we're listening to Coffin, C-O-F-F-I-N, Think Bad, their brand new track, taken from the new album called Out in Oslo, which is due for release in mid-September. I'm excited to hear that. They're going to be heading back down to Melbourne a little bit after that. They're going to be playing at the Croxton Block Party on the 18th of October, and they're doing another screening of the documentary that covers kind of the first 20 years of that band, called 10,000 Miles from Oslo. That one's on the 1st of September at the Brunswick Picture House. So if you missed the screenings that they did at Nova, there's another screening of that film 1st of September. Croxton Block Party is on the 18th of October. The lineup's looking huge, and someone's dropped into the text line to remind me that actually the Datsuns did come out here and play Croxton last year. And that was amazing, and I had completely forgotten about that that gig. So incorrect of me to say that Dolph hasn't been here for 23 years. Just I haven't seen him for 23 years, so, you know, I didn't get it there. But at the top of the bracket, we heard from the Drones, She Had an Abortion That She Made Me Pay For, from the Miller's Daughter. As I mentioned, I think there are still tickets to the Saturday show at Thornbury Theatre if you want to go and see them. The Friday night is all sold out, I believe. Thanks to people who've been texting in, picking me up on my mistakes, which is ace, and enjoying the tunes, which is ace. Shout out to David in Footscray, who's actually still at work and liking hearing some Datsuns on the radio. Thanks to Neil, who's enjoying the Harder Edge tunes so far tonight. Thanks to Glanville crew, who are like, oh, Corona sucks, which it kind of does, but, you know, you get around it, you get through it, it's all going okay. Yeah, back on the radio and play some rock and roll tunes, which I'm excited to share with you. It's great to have your company. 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The number here is 0400-03-1067. Keen to hear what you're thinking of the songs that I'm sharing with you on the radio. 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My name is Claire, and I'm going to play you something now from a Melbourne band called Stepmother that we've been listening to quite a lot on this show. They're actually on tour in the US at the moment and heading back here relatively soon. They put out an album called Absurdist Manifestus that I've been working my way through, and today we're getting a song from it called Gimme Mine. This is Stepmother.

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Some rock and roll out of Nashville there from a band called The Sewing Club. All Right Okay was the name of that track. Before that, we're listening to Summer Cannibals, Not Enough, from the record Full of It, which they just recently re-released as part of a 10-year anniversary celebration of, the anniversary of that album. And at the top of the bracket, we heard from Stepmother, Gimme Mine, from the Absurdist Manifestus record. It's 1 minute to 6 o'clock if you're listening live here on 106.7 FM in Melbourne. Welcome if you're tuning in from further afield. It's always good to have people joining us on the website via our radio on demand service or streaming, or listening via the Community Radio Plus app or the PBS app. Either way that you're tuning in and from wherever you're tuning in from, it's great to have your company, and I hope you can stay with us for the next hour at least, and on into the night through test pressings and pajama people coming up later on this evening as well. Right now we're going to hear the second single from Data Animals' recent kind of oddities and rarities collection that they've put out. It's this group of songs really that just didn't really fit an album, so they've just called it a collection of tracks, but there's no real kind of cohesion to it in the way that you might expect from an album. It's just here's some songs that didn't really go away that they wanted to share with the world. We're going to have a listen to a song from Data Animal now. This is Underdog.

0: The old bull and the young calf together. Victorian heavyweights the Meanies have joined forces with Queensland Chainsmokers Dad Fight to bring you something truly dangerous. A split 7-inch single featuring one track each and some joint shows to match. Thursday, September 24th at Young Street Tavern, Frankston with guests Jake and the Snakes, and Friday 25th at the Curtin Band Room, Carlton with guests Operation Karma. 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The Meanies and Dad Fight, proud PBS sponsor.
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At 10 minutes past 6 o'clock, we're listening there to Surfboard, I Need Music, the name of the track from the album Reality Star, leading on from something brand new from Clam. Rats is the name of their track. It's taken from their fourth record, Ending Glue is the name of it. It's due out in October. I think that song from Clam is probably the closest thing that we've heard to a dance track from them, but they are on point at the moment. They've been on tour playing around Australia and then over in Europe, and I'm really excited to hear more of their fourth album. We started the bracket with Data Animal Underdog from that collection of oddities and rarities, as they're describing it, that we mentioned earlier on. My name's Claire. You're listening to Firewater. It's great to have your company on this Tuesday evening. Feel free to text in if you've got any thoughts on the songs that you're hearing on the radio. The line here is 0400 03 1067. Always good to know what's going on with you on your Tuesday evening, whether these rock and roll tunes are hitting the spot or not. I'm going to play you something from a fairly newish Melbourne three-piece called Terrible Muriel. Newish in that they are a new kind of formation of people who've been in multiple other bands. They've just recently released a song called Take Me. Let's have a listen to it.

Something new there from Blowers, Choked on Puke, the name of the tune. I hope your Tuesday's working out just fine. You're not in the same place as the Blowers. They're going to be playing at a Cactus Room for Halloween on the 31st of October with Super X, Bug Hunt, Winter National, and Strange Kind of Future. Big lineup on 31st of October at Cactus Room. Before that, we were listening to The Antics, something from their self-titled album called Second Guessing Safety was the name of the tune. Pretty pointed track just there, and one worth listening to this week. You can catch them at the Old Bar on the 11th of September. And at the top of the bracket, we heard from Terrible Muriel, Take Me, brand new track from that Melbourne 3-piece. Hey, thanks to the people who've been texting in. Andy T is having tofu and rice tonight and enjoying the tunes. Someone else has texted in saying that maybe I need a bowl of hot water with eucalyptus oil and a tea towel and breathing in. And here's me thinking I'm sounding a lot better than I was, but evidently must be sounding pretty rough on the radio. So sorry, friends. I hope you're sticking with it and, you know, enjoying the tunes, if not the talking so much. We're going to hear something new now. It's a little bit of a heavier track coming out of Newcastle from a band called Dead Mall. This is the third Rats song that I'm playing in tonight's program, and completely unrelated to each other, but just lots of songs coming out right now with Rats in the title. Dead Mall, Rats.

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Regular Watts right there. It's Gonna Happen, the name of the tune. It's their first new music in 30 years. We heard a retrospective from them earlier in the year, like a little moment in time around when they were really active in the 90s. And then now they've just released five new fairly proggy tracks, like that one that we just heard there, It's Gonna Happen. And they put that together on an EP called Kilowatt Hours. And the rest of it is a lot longer, basically, than what we just heard now. But all kind of similar type of vibe to that particular track. In the middle of the bracket, we heard from Alice in Chains, Them Bones, a little throwback to the album Dirt. It was huge in 1992. I think it still stands up, that track. And at the top of the bracket, we heard from Deadmall with Rats. Thanks to the people who've been texting in. Someone's texted in saying to keep the unofficial rat theme going, check out the Good Rats, late 60s through the 70s US band. They're liking the tunes. Someone else saying Them Bones, it was the sound of They're Hurting Back last week. Like, ooh, sounds rough. And other people liking Them Bones, the first song they played on their CD player when they got a decent system. It's a bit of a throwback going on in lots of different ways there in that particular bracket. 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I got a call just before from Punk Pete, who folks will know often drops into the text line and is tuning in from afar, from Alice Springs, and in fact has just shared with us that there's a bit of a campaign going on to save a venue there called Black Wreath. It's the local heavy metal live music venue and recording studio in Alice Springs. It's a bit like Singing Bird, but the Alice Springs equivalent of it. And they're at the moment trying to get some support around that with things like lifetime memberships and tickets to festivals and T-shirts and those sorts of things. They've got a target to raise $1 million to buy the place and save the Alice Springs rock and roll vibe. It's sounding kind of familiar to a lot of us who have had similar challenges here in Melbourne. But if you've been up there or you've got a connection to the Alice Springs area, or you just want to make sure that those kind of heavier venues can exist in different places, you can head to the website. It's called The Black Wreath.com. That's Wreath as in W-R-E-A-T-H, theblackwreath.com, and hear more about that. Chip in if you can, and if you're getting heading that way, maybe help them out with tickets or those kinds of things that might be helping just to keep it going. But, you know, we are a big music community right here in Melbourne, and obviously around Australia as well, and where we can lend a bit of support to other cities, it'd be good to do that. So check it out. Theblackwreath.com is where you'll find all that information. If you want to text in anything to let me know what you're thinking of the show, or how blocked up I'm sounding on the radio, which apparently I don't sound like in real life, but that's what's going on in the radio. So sorry about the compressors just there. But the text line is 0400 03 1067. I'm with you through till 7 o'clock tonight, and then we're going to hear test pressings from 7 till 8, and Chris is in the house for Pyjama People coming up later on this evening from 8 till 10. Still lots of great radio to come on your Tuesday evening. Right now I'm going to play you something from Filthy Habits. 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

The Dark and Dangerous Sounds of a band called Sailors and Swine, who released an album called All Hail the Drunken Liar back in 2008, and we're listening here to the opening track from it. The song is called Holy Shark. This band was made up of kind of from the ashes of a band called Moscow Schoolboy, who some people from the Melbourne music scene will likely remember from the mid-2000s. They kind of formed a four-piece that evolved into this Sailors and Swine piece, and I was just having a listen to it during the week and realised that, the album's old enough that when they released it, when they did their album launch, The Tote, that they were supported by special guest Roland S. Howard, which feels a little sad now to be looking at this press release that came out at the time. But that one came out on the Speaker Records label, Sailors and Swine, and worth dipping into. I think it stands up. Before that, we're listening to a band called Franklin, who have a lot going on in that particular song, The Nuder. It's a reissue of their 1996 original that they just released on Solid Brass Records a couple of weeks ago. The band actually broke up in 2000, but here we are just putting out albums just to remind people of things that have happened in the past. 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We've got a couple time for a couple more tracks before we flick over to Test Pressings at 7 o'clock. I hope you can keep it locked here to PBS FM. We're going to hear something now from Primitive Ring. This is from their album In the Red. There's a bit of a power trio going on. They're actually coming out here to tour with Mudhoney, playing at the Thornbury Theatre on the 16th of October. They're going to be down at Torquay Hotel on the 17th of October and at Theatre Royal in Castlemaine on the 18th. So plenty of opportunities to catch them while they're out here. Thanks to the people who've been texting in. Someone just reacting to the Sailors and Swine track saying that was rad. I'm really glad you liked it. Hope you like this one too, Primitive Ring. This is Fire and Brimstone.

Primitive Ring there, Fire and Brimstone, and it just about brings us to the end of Firewater for this afternoon. I want to say big thanks to everyone who's been on the text line today. It's always good to have your company while I'm sharing some songs on the radio, and the people who make it possible for me to do that are the supporters of this show, the supporters who get behind PBS and take out memberships through the year. Nat Vaser has just renewed their performer membership, which is fantastic. I'm going to be thanking Nat every week right through the next year like I have for the last year, so thank you so much. Big thanks to the other performers who get around Firewater. They are Basement Spaceman, Bermuda Shades, Big League, Caffeine, David Jones, DJ Lindell Wilkinson, Double Pumper, Field Dream, General Max Grapeshot, Gold Mines, Hanky Panky Social Club. We heard from them in today's show. Big thank you to James Grimm, Creep 500, Love and the Weather, Lunatic, Moose and Kaz. We heard about Moose and Kaz's upcoming album launch as well, 30th of August. That one, I'm excited to hear some more tunes from them. Big thanks to Nat Vaser, as I mentioned, has renewed. Thanks to Nick Elliott, Porkus versus Equus, Previous Future, Queen Hyena, Rhythm and Moves Music, Rich Webb, Raucous, Rolling Blackouts, Sochu, Stu Manchu, Super X, Tarzan Grip, The Meantime, The Refuge, Taj Kelly, Tillerman Pete, TJ from Legends of Motorsport, Bud and other bands, and the band Turge. A lot of those bands we heard about upcoming gigs from in today's program. Big thanks to the individual patrons who support this style of music. They are Ange Waters, Catherine Cosson, Clodoc Carroll, Dan Cunningham, Daniel Healy, Henry Pye, Ian Stanistreet, Jared Waters, Kira the Naughty Ginger Kitten. Big thanks to Nick Danger Gibbons and Tom McKean. Thanks to the businesses that get around some rock and roll tunes on a Tuesday. They are Bernard Clifford, Before Compliance Accessibility Consulting, Lully Tavern, and TK's Guitar and Amp Repair. Thanks to our friends for a decade, Ange Perkin, Craig Calvert, Di Crowther, Kenny Lightfoot, Mark Doherty, and Owen Jones. Our friends for life, Danny L. Hay and Daniel Dubois. And our platinum business friend, Dean from Darkon Architectural Lighting. Fantastic to have all of you enjoying some rock and roll on a Tuesday evening. I'm going to leave you with a track from the Gas Babies. They're going to be playing at the Coburg RSL to celebrate their first single in 40 years. Kicking off at 4 o'clock, so I think it's an age-appropriate time for people who are getting out to see the Gas Babies. We're going to finish with a track from them called Ain't That A Lot Of Love. 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I'll see you next week. Thanks for tuning in.

You are tuned into Left Selects with Jana Quill on PBS Radio. Super happy to be back on air for the third of four shows in this test pressing slot with you until the end of August, so just one more after this. It's a little bit sad to be giving away one of those last week, but I had an amazing time at Massive Attack, and Sam Carmel well and truly held down the fort with such an amazing mix. Some really iconic throwbacks like Boredoms and Claude Young, and really nice new Steve Rackmad one in there too. So if you missed that, it's a big recommend from me to listen back, and you can hear that at pbsfm.org.au. So big thanks to Sam, and thanks also to Claire for the last couple of hours of Firewater. That Gas Baby's Closer was so fun, and sorry to cut it off a little short. I've got some really great music for you tonight, a mix of recent local and international left field electronics, including a handful of really special unreleased music that artists have sent through, especially for me to share with you all. So that is very cool. And yeah, that's including the one underneath me right now, which is Heat Shimmer from Sydney producer Hence Therefore. It's from a stunning unreleased album of piano and electronics called Sun Wound, starting out really lush, and I'm going to be quiet now so you can hear it. But if you want to reach me in the studio tonight, it's 0400 03 1067. This is Left Selects on PBS Radio.

Highway. Shotgun. See the leather chair with wooden armrest. See. Highway. Shotgun. She look at me and tell. Don't stand. Come sit. Sit down in my seat.

shotgun is your beautiful bird. I smile and suggest.

In to Left Selects on PBS Radio with Jana Quill. Closing out underneath me now is More of Everything from local artists Ella Stiles and Louis Marlowe. Off Ella's album Raspberry out via the label they run, Felt Sense Recordings, who, yeah, they release a lot of amazing music, so recommend jumping on to check out their releases. Before that was a track called Pleasure of Endurance from 66747. One from Wounded Dog, an album of really beautiful spoken word and minimal avant-garde electronics. That one came out on UK label Youth. Above that, new one from Melbourne musician Lost Few, called Light Before Haze, and it was a remix by legendary Italian producer Dino Sabatini. That one's from a split release, which comes out on August 28th via Southern Exposure. And started that bracket with another little secret unreleased track from Kessin, which is a collaborative project between Melbourne artist Matt Spisbar and vocalist Keelan Sedekenyi. Five really beautiful, like, down-tempo electronics, guitars, vocals. I'm quite excited for that release to find its place in the world. Thanks to everyone texting in. Thanks to our listener who suggested Puss Mary. I love her music. I haven't seen anything new from her lately. For context, she's a really amazing Danish producer, kind of electronic noise territory. And I was actually lucky enough to play a gig with her, which I just checked when it was, and I cannot believe it, but it was in 2016. So, yeah, almost 10 years ago. Anyway, if you want to reach me in the studio, it's 0400-03-1067. I love to hear from you. This is Left Selects on PBS Radio.

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on PBS Radio with Jana Quill. At the top there, we had White, a track from UK-Italian bass producer and vocalist Ewa, off the album Pantaray, a great release from last year via Washington label 3024. Followed that with that kind of gut-punch electronic drums, an unreleased one from local icon R. Ribeiro. It's from an album in the works of his recent live forays into this kind of tight modular drum setup. It's very, very cool to see live. And yeah, he's been an amazing percussionist across a number of projects. But I'm loving this new modular territory from him. So keep your eyes open for that. Another special unreleased one after that, it was from Third Space, a non-producer I really, really admire. He has very tasteful decision-making in his production and beautifully tasteful sonic palettes. So yeah, really loved listening through the 7, I think, or so tracks that he sent me, including the one I played for you. And close the bracket with Silver from J Trip, an underground US mainstay. Very cool stuff. I've got about 15 minutes left, so a few more tracks for you. Loving everyone reaching out on the text line. Thank you for the recommendations. Can't wait to listen. If you want to reach me, it's 0400-03-1067. Hope everyone's having an amazing Tuesday night. This is Left Selects with Jana Quill.

has been Left Selects on PBS Radio with Jana Quill. It's a really gorgeous track underneath me. It's from Bristol artists Poom Orange. A track called Milo from the album Angel by Milo. Above that was Yokai from Church Andrews and Matt Davies. Really awesome duo. They've had a 6-year collaborative partnership. It comes from the album Tilt. Both those two are out via UK label Odda. And started the bracket with Cure Shape from Leo. Awesome album called Cicada Burnt. From one of my favorite labels, Peak Oil. They release all the coolest, like, weird electronics. You've got Paperclip Minimizer and low-end activists and artists like that. Gonna let this one play out, and then I'm gonna close with a really special track from Laura Hunt under the project Zem, a track called Mary. Beautiful, special piano experimentations with field recordings and electronics. Thanks so much for tuning in with me tonight and getting behind Left Selects. I've been loving having these slots, and I'll have one more for you next Tuesday. This is PBS Radio Left Selects with Jana Quill.

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1: Hi, this is Adrian Belew. 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

tie. They all got flannel up and down them, a little trapdoor back around them, some cozy little footies on their mind. Pajama people, pajama people, people, they sure do make you sleepy with the things they might say. Pajama people, pajama people, people, Mother Mary and Joseph, I wish they'd all go away. Pajama people, it's a pajama people special.

Yes, it's Tuesday, because here's me talking over Frank, noodling away on his guitar in the background. Yes, he is. He's in the background. Yes, just... Yes, you're listening to Pyjama People, taking the name taken from the track that's being played in the background. Yeah, it's been quite a day today. It's been fabulous, actually. It's been a bit of spring in the air. Well, before I go any further, I should say thanks very much to Jana for the last hour. She'll be back next week. Somebody just sent me a text message about pyjamas. I need to have a good look at that. Somebody in quick, 0400 031067. That's the way to get in touch if you'd like to. 0400 031067. On this evening's show, we're going to have a chat with Mike Rudd from Spectrum and Ariel and the Indelible Mutseps and Mike Rudd and the Heaters and lots and lots and lots and lots of other things. And with Tim Gaze, who's not been in quite so many bands, but he was in Ariel, he was in Tamam Shud, he was in Carver's Jute and various other things. So it'll be a very Australian 70s show this evening, because I do like digging out stuff out of my 70s Australian record collection, because it kind of makes things worth having, if you know what I mean. What else can I tell you? Yes, we're broadcasting from the bowels of Collingwood Yards here on Wurundjeri Country. Other than that, I think we're good on with some music. Suddenly got some flanny jammies. Frank didn't know what he was missing out on. Yeah, flanny jammies from Aldi. Yes, I don't think he shopped in Aldi. Frank, yes. Frank was very he was very damning of other people's fashion sense or lack of thereby. He was very damning of people who wore t-shirts and stuff like that. Yes. I do have a Frank Zappa t-shirt, so there you go. Stuff for you, Frank. I thought we'd start with some Ariel. We'll start with some Spectrum. We'll take something from the first rather interestingly titled Spectrum album, Part 1. We'll ask Mike about why they didn't call the second album Part 2 in a couple of minutes after this. 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

0: Drifting from part one. Mike, why didn't you call Miles Ago part two, just out of interest?
1: I don't think it occurred to me is the first answer. But, you know, technically, if you've got a double album coming out next, it'd be kind of part two and three.
0: Yes. It gets a bit confusing. It must have been one of the earliest double albums to come out, Miles Ago.
1: Oh, it's certainly... as far as I'm aware, it was probably the first Australian rock album to be a double album. And we didn't go into the studio with that intention.
0: Yeah.
1: But it just got... We got to a point where Howard Gabel declared that we had gone over the edge and we were going to have to keep on going.
0: Yes, you either pull it back or keep going. It's one or the other. Yeah, cool. That's really awesome. We might take a track from Miles Ago and then we'll have a bit of a chat about Miles Ago.
1: Absolutely.

0: Yes, what the world needs is a new pair of socks. Fabulous stuff. I love that, Mike.
1: No, well, look, it's lovely to hear. I haven't listened to that for so long. It's lovely to hear it again because, of course, Ray Arnott had replaced Mark Kennedy, and he couldn't have been a more different drummer to Mark Kennedy.
0: Yeah.
1: And so I think that's what started it off in a in another kind of direction, and we kind of encompassed the Mertzep's ideas as well, and kind of put them all on the same album, and that helped a bit to stretch the material out. But but listening to Lee Neal's playing on the keyboards is just marvelous and absolute. And I, funnily, just going back to the drums, I could hear from a distance, that, and even when I put the headphones back on again, the shape of the room happening, I could actually hear the acousticals.
0: Yeah.
1: Hey, come on, McCoy, you're rubbish. You're talking rubbish, man.
0: Yes. No, it's sometimes you feel like you are sitting in the room and you can, and there's things are placed in a certain spot.
1: Yeah.
0: It's really quite interesting. Just in the mix, sometimes it's quite phenomenal.
1: Well, that studio encouraged that. You know, there was separation, but there was also, you know, enough getting to each other that we could feed off each other. Mm. And it was lovely, a lovely place to record.
0: Yeah, cool. I'm going to have to ask you about the documentary that came out recently.
1: Yes. Called what was it called? Someday I'll Have Money. That's right. which I maintain the single should have been called Someday I'll Have Money, not I'll Be Gone. Coincidentally, have I told the story before? There was a band called Lotus One, contemporaneous with Spectrum,
0: right?
1: And they had written a song called I'll Be Gone.
0: There you go.
1: And they were releasing it as their first single.
0: Yeah.
1: And when they heard that we'd released I'll Be Gone, they changed the name of their single for and called it Lotus Part One. Oh, dear me. And history is very strange, and that's a strange part of history.
0: Yes, yes. Well, there's a lot of strange things going on back then.
1: Yeah, yes. Yeah. Well, we didn't know what we were doing. I mean, I could say I'm incorrigible and still don't know what I'm doing entirely. Mm. But in those days, we really had no idea. There was no precedent.
0: Yeah.
1: We didn't know where we were going. So that I'm an old man now, still sort of mucking around with music. It's
0: shuffling around doing music.
1: Yeah, shuffling around, that's right. Yeah. Yes. The indelible shuffle.
0: Yes, I fully feel that myself, and I'm a little younger than you.
1: Oh, most people are.
0: Yes, that's the it's a great privilege to grow older. I think a lot of people don't get that.
1: Oh, well, it's a privilege, but it's also a challenge, I might tell you.
0: Yes, yes. Yes, it's a challenge enough being in your 60s, far less. What would you be now, early 80s?
1: 81, yeah. That's as early as you can get, really, without being 80.
0: Yes, cool. Okay. Yeah, without having to give too much away, yeah. Yeah, amazing stuff. I just love those first two Spectrum albums. They're just fabulous. It's one of the first things that I got into, because I came here in that, like, big 70s rock and prog kind of fan, and had to search out some Australian stuff. And
1: yeah, it was pretty sparse in those days, and I think we're to be commended because we did follow that whatever star it was and just persevered. And we had our soul playing, really, was with Birdies and Sebastians and bouncing back between those two venues and occasionally to the TF Much.
0: Yeah.
1: And after we became famous, we did the same thing.
0: Yes, and we had a little discussion about some of the bands that play once every couple of years and fill out big venues, and you prefer to play lots rather than very occasionally.
1: I would prefer that, but unfortunately, the very occasionally has been foisted on me, and I'm annoyed.
0: But you do, you have put together plenty of different how shall we say, ensembles.
1: Yes, yeah. Well, that was in my spare time, of which I had plenty. So I conceive of these other ideas that may be marketable, but you know. I would dearly love to be playing all the time, because as you can hear with those records, there was no hesitation. We just played those live in the studio, and that's some of that stuff was quite complex. So that is a true record of a band playing live.
0: Yeah, that's cool. That's the way. That's the way it was done back in 1970 and stuff like that. It wasn't so much like everything like multi-tracked and that sort of stuff.
1: We didn't have that many tracks to multi.
0: Yes, yeah, exactly. Yeah, so you kind of had to put it all on one track and maybe overdub something on another one, and
1: overdubbing, my god, luxury.
0: somebody going, oh, I made a mucker that those vocals are too bad, you're stuck with it.
1: That's right.
0: The documentary.
1: I forgot about that. That was the question. That was Chris Franklin, who's I came across his work. He did doco on Brod Smith, and which I saw after Brod died, and I thought, wow, that's really stylish. I really enjoy the way he's presented this. So when the opportunity arose, I jumped there.
0: Cool. And you had a big launch up at the Brunswick Ballroom.
1: Yes.
0: Which I couldn't make, unfortunately.
1: Yeah, but otherwise it was pretty well attended. It was a great night, actually. Great fun.
0: I think I might have been overseas at the time, actually. I think it's one of those things where I went, damn, I'm having to swan around in Italy instead. That was terrible.
1: I feel for
0: dreadful,
1: you.
0: Dreadful, yes. And is there any sort of means that people can see it otherwise?
1: Oh, well, look, there's... we've got another, I'm not sure how they're justifying this, but we've got another Legends of Sunbury show coming up. And that's, it started off, the nucleus of it was Spectrum and Metal Lake. Well, actually, it was Metal Lake Spectrum. Let's get it around the right way.
0: Yeah.
1: And then we've added Phil Manning to the lineup. And at some stage, Matt Taylor's going to get involved as well, which would be really... really lovely.
0: Cool.
1: So we've done that for 5 years now, and it's continuing. Who am I to argue?
0: Yes, absolutely. Well, I've got the Backroads T-shirt on from 2010, which is when I saw all three of those bands playing in a paddock.
1: With
0: about 50 people.
1: it was such a great idea. But
0: it was fabulous.
1: Way past its time, unfortunately.
0: Yes, it was. It didn't quite work, did it?
1: Really?
0: I saw a couple of buses showing up, and I thought, here's the crowd coming in. There was like four people got off each of them, and I thought,
1: what are we doing here?
0: Yeah, in a paddock in the middle of nowhere. It was a fabulous gig, though, and I loved when there were so many of you up on stage for the kind of encore. It was quite ridiculous.
1: It was ridiculous because there was more people on stage than
0: there were in the crowd. But it was quite fabulous. And that was kind of my taste of Sunbury, because, of course, I came out here in 1990 and all that stuff was well and truly gone by then.
1: Yes.
0: I have to ask you about getting away with not putting your hit single, which is it's kind of odd putting out a single to start your career and not having bettered it, if you know what I mean, commercially at least.
1: Yeah.
0: And getting away with not putting it on your first album.
1: Well, who's to tell we got away with it? I don't know. But look, I got the opportunity to say, I don't want the single on the album.
0: Well, it wouldn't fit in the album.
1: I that was my... that was my reasoning.
0: Yeah.
1: The music was, we'd moved on because there'd been a 6 month hiatus with the release of the single, in which time then we recorded the album, and you get to that point of release and you go, well, actually, no, this doesn't fit on the album.
0: Yeah.
1: So I had a little tanty, and amazingly, they agreed.
0: Amazingly, they didn't say, no, you're putting it on the album.
1: No, they did not.
0: Yeah, that's pretty cool. It does show that EMI didn't have much idea what they were doing back then.
1: I don't think a lot of record companies did. Although I just noticed that I got caught a glimpse of the label, the Harvest label. Well, that was a very honorary label that sort of arrived from EMI UK, and we were really honoured to be on that label. So yeah. You know, it was it came with kudos.
0: Yeah, it was all the good stuff coming out in the UK on EMI was definitely on Harvest. Yeah, there's some great stuff came out. Yeah, there was Harvest and there was Vertigo and a couple of others, and that was kind of the bee's knees of it.
1: Yes,
0: I always thought. Yeah, which was really cool. I think we might take said single. I brought in the album version, which is slightly longer, which you say, which you told me you're not a huge fan of.
1: Well, no, I'm not. I was grateful when they gave it a bit of a nip and tuck because it was kind of shapeless. And
0: a little buggy.
1: Yeah, a little buggy. Yes. I like the way you say that.
0: Okay, here it is. A little baggy version of I'll Be Gone.

0: And hopefully we've got Tim Gaze on the phone. Tim, are you there?
1: Hey, Chris, how you doing?
0: I'm really good, thank you. And thanks for joining us this evening, me and Mike Rudd.
1: You're very welcome. Hi, Mike.
2: How are you going, Tim?
1: Good. Oh, I'm good, mate. How are you? How are you doing?
2: I'm good. Good to hear your voice.
1: Yeah, you too. Great, fantastic.
0: Cool. I'm going to ask you about the early days, about Tamam Shud, firstly. I'm going to ask you about the name first, because that's my usual lame intro question.
1: That's okay. Yeah, sure. About the name?
0: Yeah.
1: The name, it was very mystical sounding name back then as well, which was intriguing. The name comes from a book of writings called the Rubaiyat of Omar Khayyam, our Persian book of verse.
0: Yep.
1: I don't know. I'm not an expert, but halfway through the book, it ends with a heading that says Tamam Shud, and at the very end of the book, it says Tamam. So I think the way it goes now, because the name wasn't my idea. Of course, it was Lindsay Beer that came across that, and he'd been reading it, and that's where he found that, and he decided that's what they'd call the band. They thought that was pretty cool, because I think it means like the ultimate end or the end. I guess these days it can mean other things. It can mean enough, or that's enough. Or depends how you're using the language, apparently. Yes. So yeah.
0: Yeah, cool.
1: That's kind of it, yeah.
0: That's a lot more interesting than most bands' names.
2: Well, I expect it for us.
1: That's a beauty.
0: Yeah.
1: It covers a lot of area, I've got to say.
0: Yeah, yeah. It covers a whole spectrum. One
1: bet.
0: Could even
1: you
0: say. Yes.
2: That's enough of that.
0: Yeah, it's enough of that. It's enough of that frivolity. And you had a very short stint as a band called Cavus Jute.
1: Yeah, I did. I didn't know it was going to be that short, but it was pretty short, all right. It was funny. I was only watching a reunion of Cavus Jute two nights ago, a clip from The Basement in 2006. Back in those days, it was pretty exciting, I guess, and one thing led to another, and so, you know, I ended up, I joined Tamam Shud, and I'd only been with them for less than a year, and then things occurred, and I was sort of convinced it was a good idea to go and do this other band called Cavus Jute with the drummer from Tamam Shud, and two guys from the band back then called Mecca, guitar player, singer, writer Dennis Wilson, and bass player extraordinaire who went on to do a lot of great music through his career, Bob Daisley. So it was a very exciting band, really. And of course, it was great because it was all original music, and that was what was making things work for me in those days. Being in bands that was doing original music and being able to go out and play live to people was just like they were doing overseas, you know, and I was just a kid, so it was really great to be doing that.
0: And also
1: really in that year, 1970, which is when that was, that was kind of an early landmark, because I'd recorded my first album with Tom in the studio with Tamam Shud, and then I went and did an album with Cavus Jute both in the same year, so That was kind of cool, I thought. Pretty exciting, really, yeah.
0: And what did you do between then and ending up with Mike in Ariel?
1: Good question. After I left the Tamam Shud in 70, I went and did Cavus Jute, and then they decided that the Cavus Juters decided that they didn't want didn't need me anymore because I was, I don't know, there's a few reasons, too young, played too many notes, one reason or another, another guitar player, we just need a bit of three-piece, blah, blah, so whatever. So I got the Royal Boot, and I went, oh, geez, okay, that's a good time. And then so, really, the Shud hadn't, either I hadn't quite let go of the Shud or the Shud hadn't quite let go of me, and I decided to, I gave Lindsay a call. And said, how are you, mate? How are you doing? And he said, oh, good. Yeah, da, da, da, da, da. And I said, what's shaking? And, you know, I'm not doing nothing at the moment. Yeah, how's your feeling for you? Come and play back with the Shud again. And he said, that'd be awesome. Great. Let's do it. So that was really cool. And I was very, very stoked about that. And then I went back and stayed with the Shud for until about the end of 72. And within that time, we were fortunate enough to be able to record some music for the soundtrack for a great surf movie of those times called Morning of the Earth.
0: Yeah.
1: So it was a fortuitous thing in a creative way to be able to do that.
0: Yeah. It's a great soundtrack.
1: So, and then, yeah, it is. Yeah.
0: Great film too, actually.
1: It is. Yeah. Wonderful photography. Albie shot some great stuff there. Great music of the time.
0: Really cool. I love that.
1: And then I'm sure that you talk.
0: Yeah, that and Pink Floyd Echoes was the soundtrack to a 30-minute surf movie as well. That's the first time I ever saw Pink Floyd was at the movie. The first time I ever heard Pink Floyd was at the movies watching this weird surf film. It's a very similar kind of vibe.
1: That was a George Greeno film, was that Innermost Limits, was that what that was?
0: Oh, I can't remember what it's called.
1: Maybe not. That was amazing, and we all thought that was amazing that George had actually been able to do that. I think it was, I could be wrong, but I think it was some kind of a contra, it was simple as a kind of a contra deal that they were able to do that. They said, well, if we can use the footage, you can use the music. It was something like that back in that went down. I remember hearing. I thought, oh, that was pretty good.
0: They probably used it as a projection when they were playing, yeah?
1: Yeah.
0: Cool stuff.
1: Really good.
0: Yeah, how did you get in tow with Mike and Ariel?
1: Well, when the Shud broke up, I wasn't sure whether I'd been in Melbourne. I came back to Sydney, I think, and my mate Nigel Makara, a wonderful drummer, Nigel, I think he'd already was already on the way to playing with Mike. I think that's what had happened. And I was talking with Nige, and he said that's what he was doing. And I just sort of said, I wonder if he needs another guitar player. I think it just was, oh no, this is ridiculous, isn't it? I thought, I wonder if he could do with another guitar player. So I think perhaps, and Michael probably remembered it, I think Nige maybe has suggested it, and apparently, and the word was, we can try that. Let's have a look at that. So I was sort of kind of surprised, but I was also really glad that Mike, one way or another, had agreed to give me a crack at being on board. So that was a really cool thing.
0: Yeah, it's a great album too. I love that album.
1: Yes, yeah, it was definitely a music highlight for me, and it was terrific because this is kind of timely because I remember when we rehearsed it down in Melbourne, it was, I think we did 3 weeks pretty well full time every day rehearsing and writing and putting the music together to go out and play live, and we did that at Bill Armstrong's studios in South Brisbane there. I remember that. So that was I know that Bill just passed away recently, so that all just came up a few days ago as well. And I remember it was such a great time we had there doing that. It was terrific to be able to do that.
0: Yeah. Mike, your recollections of the time?
2: For the Ariel album?
0: Yeah.
2: Yeah. I'm not sure about the Bill Armstrong thing, but we, because we did it up in Sydney, didn't we? MI.
1: Oh, that's right. That's where we recorded it, the album. Yeah, but before we recorded the album, we rehearsed it.
2: Oh, yes, we rehearsed at the Armstrong Studios. So that was actually a great rehearsal time. It was actually full metal to the pedal to the metal.
1: It was terrific.
2: Yeah, and what I admired about you then and even more now is that you made such a great contribution, and I thought that you really fired off the kind of stuff that I write. You just sort of kept on coming up with these great ideas, and the best thing about it for me was that you came up with an idea, and I think you must have recorded the rehearsals, because then those ideas became a sort of permanent part of the song, which had sped up the way that the songs got formed remarkably. And now, when we get to play together, you're playing those same lines, and it really holds it together for me, because I'm very undisciplined.
1: Oh no! Well, you weren't. You certainly weren't undisciplined when we were doing that, mate. That was a fantastic, fantastic.
2: I was being quietly undisciplined.
1: that was such a creative time. Yes. That music was wonderful, wonderful to work with, to bounce off, and to be part of it as it formed and shaped. Yeah. It was very exciting and very musical and. Oh man, it was so good for everything, for all our skill sets and all the things we were learning about. It was absolutely a wonderful musical time, and I'm very grateful. So thank you.
2: Well, me too. So, no, we were all stretched in one way or another. So it was peak time, as well as pushing the pedal to the metal.
0: Yeah.
1: You bet. When you mentioned the recording of the album, it was wonderful to try out new things in there too, like, you know, I think it was interesting having Michael Carlos had the first Moog synthesizer in Australia, I think, and we were fortunate enough to, you know, to have that was at our fingertips, and things like Leslie cabinets and different ways of recording and miking up and all those kind of things, you know. So we were pretty lucky, really.
2: We were, and we took full advantage, and it almost paid off.
1: That was great. There was a lot of great things, a lot of great ideas happened there with you and Peter Dawkins running the show there. That was really good, really good.
0: Yeah. Terrific. Fabulous album. I really like it. And then, of course, you went to the UK to record the second album, and they weren't too pleased that you didn't have Tim Gaze with you.
2: Well, that's absolutely right. John Peel was a big fan, and he was a broadcaster for the BBC, and he really got behind the Aerial album, and unfortunately we broke up, and I think Bill and I went into some space. Bill went and played bass for Air Supply, which I thought was truly astonishing. I saw him playing with Air Supply one night at what was it? The Rocking at the Croc, at the Croxton Park. And he was doubly miffed because the space between the top of anyway, he didn't have enough ceiling room, and he kept on banging his guitar and his head on the ceiling. And he came down at the break, and And I said, oh, I've been writing this stuff. Are you interested? He said, yes. And he retired immediately. And and we put together this rock opera, basically. And the idea was to take it over actually the idea was to record it. And we got to the demo stage and they didn't like it. So we nonetheless went over to London and did record, which a largely reprise album. It was a guitar, bass, drums version of.
0: Yeah.
1: Wow.
0: Yep, there you go.
1: And what became, and pardon my ignorance, but what became of that? What became of that project, Mike?
2: The rock and roll, the rock opera.
1: Yeah.
2: Yeah. No. Well, we did the demo, and I've subsequently released the demo, but that's as far as it got.
0: Yeah. Yeah. It's a really interesting part of history. Listening to that, it's really cool. It came out on Aztec, did it?
2: Well, Aztec did it for me, basically it was our own label, and we put it out. And it doesn't make a lot of sense because it was kind of it was a rock opera without actual narrative in it, and so it really needed to be worked over with somebody who could put that kind of stuff on to stage, or it needed to be worked over in whatever environment, whether it was going to be in the recording studio or in a bring it to a stage, musical stage, but it never got there.
0: Yeah. So you never got to make Tommy by the Who.
2: No, well, that's and you see, there was the dilemma, because everybody started writing rock operas, and EMI said, quite rightly, not another rock opera.
1: Okay. There you go.
0: Yeah. Pair of young gentlemen are playing together very soon here in Melbourne.
2: We are, and it's as I might have mentioned earlier, it was we've done this a couple of times. I think both times in May in last year and May this year, and for me interstate, because the first one was up in the very tip of New South Wales and Queensland, and then the last one was in Adelaide, and now we're bringing it to Melbourne.
0: Cool.
2: The show.
0: Fabulous.
1: Yeah.
0: Fabulous.
1: Very stuff. Good.
2: Yeah. And it was kind of, it's still being formulated, because we put together the show fairly spontaneously, and it kind of worked. So there wasn't any panic. But it's kind of getting better every show,
0: right.
2: So it's good fun.
0: Cool.
1: And what's
0: the band? Just who's in the band?
2: Oh yeah, well there's me.
0: Other than you and Tim.
2: Yeah, well me and Tim, of course, but me and George Batramlis, who's a wonderful piano accordion player, and Tim and Chris Tone, who does sort of drums and percussion.
0: Cool.
2: And at the end, we take a liberty and we put the band together. So that band then plays a set of aerial songs.
0: Cool.
2: And of course, because Tim's such a stickler, it actually sounds pretty authentic.
1: Okay, sometimes.
0: Sometimes.
1: When the memory kicks in. Yeah. Hey,
2: it's bloody marvellous, Tim.
0: Yeah.
1: It's lovely. It's actually great playing those songs again, to be honest with you.
2: It is.
1: It's
2: good fun.
0: Cool.
1: Very enjoyable. Yep.
0: Cool. I might let you go, Tim, let you get on with your evening. Thanks very much for taking the call.
1: Thank you, Chris, too, and thanks for giving me a call, and thanks for giving me the opportunity to have a bit of a yak, and it'd be great to see some people at our shows on the 28th and 29th, a couple of weeks' time. I'm really looking forward to it, and lovely to hear your voice, Mike. Thank you.
2: Yeah, you too, mate.
1: And all the best, and I'll sign off, and thanks again, Chris. Really appreciate it. Good idea.
0: Technical.
1: Thank you, Chris, too, and...

0: said Ariel album.
1: Oh yeah.
0: I queued up the lead off track.
1: Huh?
0: Seeing as Tim wrote it. So yeah. I thought that's kind of as good a reason as any.
1: Well, it was the single and it got on the album, mm-hmm. thank goodness.
0: Yes, absolutely. Here it is.

0: pay you next week. I ain't got a dime. Yeah, cool. I really dig that album, as I said before, and that track in particular is something I really think is very special. Mike, tell us what gigs you've got coming up in date order, I suppose, would be the simplest way.
1: Okay, well, the Wesleyan and the George Land gigs on the 28th and the 29th.
0: Yep, that's Friday night and Saturday...
1: This month, yeah, that's next week.
0: Yeah, Saturday early.
1: Yeah, it's an early one, which is good for us old folks. September, we've got the a couple of Legends gigs. Maybe at the Palais on the 13th, Sunday the 13th. Not quite sure about that one. And definitely the Thornbury Bowls Club on the 18th.
0: Yep.
1: And then I've got and then another one in October the 4th at the Oakley Music Hall. And then I've look, I could go on, but so I'll just see if I can find another one. Another Legends of... Yeah, in November. So, yeah, there's plenty of stuff to keep me interested for the rest of the year.
0: Cool.
1: Which could be the rest of my life.
0: Well, we never know.
1: You do.
0: You never, ever know. That's the beauty of being alive, is you don't know when it ends.
1: No. So and you don't know when it starts either.
0: No, that's true. And once you maybe not play every day like it's your last, but you should... keep it in mind that you never know when it's coming, and make the most of what you've got.
1: You're looking at me very earnestly there. I'm going to take your advice.
0: No, I was giving myself some advice, not yourself. Not you, me. Yes, you should always remember that it's a great privilege to be getting old as well, because not everybody gets to experience that, which is a fabulous thing. Thank you very much, Mike Rudd, for coming in for a chat, or my crud, as you called yourself on the Mutseps. Somebody asked, what's the story with the Mutseps? Mutseps is, I do a lot of cryptic crosswords, and it's just Spectrum spelt backwards, isn't it?
1: Yes, yeah. It's very, very simple, that one.
0: Yeah.
1: But and some people don't know it after that amount of time.
0: Yeah, and it was just a paired back version of Spectrum, wasn't it?
1: Essentially, but there was also a vehicle for more accessible tunes, shorter, possibly even danceable tunes.
0: Possibly even danceable, yes. Except for the one with the guy barfing up in the middle of it.
1: Ah, well.
0: Which I was playing the What's Up Your Nose one night, and my wife went, what on earth is this?
1: Yeah, well, George and I still do that.
0: Without actually physically barfing up, I assume.
1: Exactly.
0: Yeah. Thanks again, Mike. And it's been a great privilege for me to have you back in here again.
1: Oh, the privilege is mine as well. Thank you so much, Chris.
0: Thank you. And I thought we'd go with, says he looking over his shoulder, Cavastute. And I just thought Parade of Fools is pretty much a no-brainer, really, when it comes to my favourite track, because it's not only my favourite track, it's also the longest one on the album. So here it is.
1: Perfect.
0: Because I'm a bit lazy when it comes to the radio. Here it is. Thanks again, Mike.

0: Pretty damn cool, I think you'll agree. Yes, that's Parade of Fools from the Cavastute album, Wide Open, the one and only Cavastute album. Now, I've been a little bit slack in playing the cards I'm supposed to be playing, so here's a couple of them.
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0: Somebody taking the Kenny Lightfoot approach to cross promos. That's brilliant. No Cure is who Ryan's talking to this evening. So, don't you be going anywhere. That's right after this. That's in 3/4 of an hour. He'll be on air.
4: This week at the Catfish, comedy on Tuesday, trivia on Wednesday, and in the band room is comedian Sean Collier on Thursday. 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
0: Proud PBS sponsors, they are indeed. Now, I thought we'd a Tamam Shud track. Yes, because I thought, Yes, I have quite a few originals of most of the stuff I'm playing tonight. This ain't one of them, and neither was the Cavastute. They're both dodgy bootlegs, basically. This is a pretty damn cool album, though.

from Galushanites and the Real People. That track's called A Plague from Tamam Shud. Pretty damned amazing stuff. And I thought we would go with something not that different. I was going to say, now for something completely different. It's not. It certainly is not all that different. Yes, you're listening to Pyjama People on PBS 106.7 FM.

Two of a Kind, from the track Two of a Kind, with from Chain, and a couple of additional artists. Pee Wee Madison and Sleepy Laurie from the Muddy Waters Band, who were in town and ended up recording with Chain. So it's a pretty specky bit of music. And seeing as we were talking about Legends of Sunbury, and Chain were definitely one of those, as were these guys.

0: Yeah, Bitter Mother Lake. Salmon Song, the lead-off track to their first album, Still Point, which is still my favourite track of theirs. Yeah, it's the one they always start the show with, because that means that they can be late to soundcheck and kind of what the instruments in and the vocals come in right at the end. That's the idea anyway. That's what I was told when Brendan was in last time. Actually, with Mike Rudd, who we had in earlier. Couple of more messages.
1: Seattle comedian Luke Sevrard is bringing his Here to Fuck Spiders tour to Melbourne this September. 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
1: This week at the Tote, Wednesday, I Am Duck Eye. Thursday, The Dojo. Friday, Sarcophago. Upstairs, Arteria de Uli. Saturday, To the Lost, Full Venue Takeover featuring Screensaver, NP Seed, Michael Beach and more. Sunday, DVD. The Tote, proud PBS sponsor.
0: Yes, indeed, proud PBS sponsors they are. Now, we're going to have a bit of Carson, because I thought, seeing as I was in that mood of playing early 70s Australian music, although Mike Rudd does it originally came across the ditch from New Zealand, but yeah, that's fine. We've definitely claimed him now. Here is some Carson with their classic track Boogie from On the Air.
4: Thank you.

0: The very, very, very excellent Carson with Boogie from On The Air. I've got no idea where that was recorded. I'm sure I could probably find it from somewhere. Yeah, I'm pretty sure I could. Thanks to everyone who's texted in this evening, 0400-031067. I've had a lot of fun bringing this to you. I've got one track left for you.
1: Thanks, John. This is our last number.
0: This is our last number. Bit of Wendy Saddington from 1970, just to round it out. I thought I'm going to leave this in the background while I thank some people. These are our performer members to PBS, of course, and to Pajama People. They are Blue Sabbath, Brown Spirits, Bud, Dark FOMO, Devil Electric, Dog Watch, Drowning Houdini, El Coloso, Impostering, Inland Empire, Invisible Pyramid, Jack Harlan and the Dead Crows, Junkyard Wizards, Christy Graham, Laura, Mushroom Giant, Ocean Lord, Palace of the King, Paul Kidney Experience, Penny Joint, Sci-Fi, Rosewood, Sands, Schwarzer Amour, City Jesus, Stig, Tar Cutter, The Blackheart Death Cult, The Dead Lips, Triple TDC and Winter National. Thank you to all those bands. These are our patron members: Ian Yole, Jack Hulse, John and Elena Leach, John Zach, Louise Nixon, Michael Boltman, Michael Coleman, Peter Hosking, Peter Wilmot, Simon Grant, and Snarls Barkley. 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Our friends for a decade are Brian Poley and Will Horton. Our friends for life are Alan Fitzpatrick, Billy Martinov, Danny Martinov, Derek DeVroit, and Robert Sterling. Thank you to all those people and everyone who's been in touch this evening. It's a fabulous thing. And if you'd like to become a member of PBS, the simplest way to do so is at pbsfm.org.au. Next week I've got the Blackheart Death Cult coming in. That should be pretty damn cool. That should be pretty damn cool indeed. I'm going to leave you with this. Ryan's up next. He did come in and tell me that Future Static are coming in for a chat, as well as No Cure. So stay tuned for that. That'll be excellent. I'll catch you next week. Be good to each other. Be good to yourself. Go out and see some live music. It's where the magic lies. And I will be endeavouring to put up a What's On either Thursday or Friday of this week. There's a shite load on Friday. So, start thinking about going out and seeing something. I'll catch you next week. Good night.

Experience the uncharted archipelagos and rare beauty of the South Seas, teeming with romantic adventures in a glamorous spectacular of rare beauty. Cocktail adventures as unusual as they are breathtaking, thunderous volcanic eruptions, the lure of a lush tropical paradise laid bare before you. Only at the Luau, Monday to Saturday, 2

The stage lights come up. The mosh pit pushes to the back. And all is silent for a split second. Then the drummer hits the China cymbal four times and all hell breaks loose. A pile of massacred bodies flies through the venue. You open your eyes and you're at home, listening to Tarana Chorus, PBS FM's home of blast beats and breakdowns. Metalcore, deathcore, djent, melodic death metal and brutal slamming death metal. You close your eyes and fall back into the heavy simulation.

Good evening, Melbourne, and to everyone else listening around the world, hi, my name is Ryan, and you are listening to Tyrannochorus. I'll be with you for the next 2 hours, or until midnight Melbourne time, bringing you all things blast beats and breakdowns. Huge thank you to Mr. Chris Pearson for another incredible program. Wonderful kind of going back in time and looking at a certain era, doing a 70s special was a lot of fun. Make sure you tune in to Pajama People at 8 o'clock next and every single Tuesday. We come to you from the lands of the Wurundjeri Woiwurrung people of the Kulin Nation, and I wish to acknowledge them as traditional owners. I would also like to pay my respects to their elders past and present, and Aboriginal elders of other communities who may be listening today. We acknowledge that sovereignty was never ceded, and this was and always will be Aboriginal land. Tonight's show going to be absolutely jam-packed. I've got so much new music to throw at you. It's going to be pretty fun. I've also got two huge interviews to air. I'll have my interview to run with Blaise Stewart from No Cure up a little bit later in the night. We're going to chat about their debut album, It Is Going to Get Dark, as well as their upcoming Australian tour with To The Grave, which is happening next month. Very, very excited for that one. On top of that, I'm going to have the enigmatic Amariah Michelle Cook from Future Static in the studio imminently. I can see her at the front door. I'll be there in a sec, Amy. I am very excited to delve into those. It's going to be a lot of fun. We kick things off tonight with brand new music from Lilith's Demise, United States Deathcore. They've got their debut album, Death Becomes Her, coming out on the 1st of September, and I cannot wait to deep dive into that one. That track was called See You Next Tuesday. Who are you going to see next Tuesday? I hope it's going to be me again each and every Tuesday. I want to hear from you. That number is 0400-03-1067. Let me know what you're vibing. I'm going to run this next track from Zuko. They've got their Built for Pain tour to celebrate their new EP coming in a couple of weeks' time. They're going to be playing just down the road at the Tote. This is the track from that new EP. It's called Primal Rage, and it goes like this.

0: Amy.
1: And I'm Ryan.
0: We're from Future Static, and we're here to bring you some more pterodactyl noises.

0: All right, from the top of the bracket there, we had Zuko with Primal Rage from their new EP, Built for Pain. Following on from that, we had UK's Bury Tomorrow with Symptoms, their brand new single out on their own label. They'll be here next month with Gideon and Headrack on tour. That's going to be sick. We heard from Sydney new metal boy band, Broken Earth. Come Close to Me is a brand new single, and hopefully there's more where that came from, judging on the artwork on streaming services. And just then, we heard not the most recent single, but the second most recent single from Future Static with There's Nowhere Else to Go, just announced as being part of album number 2, Ornaments and Memories. And I'm very excited. I've got the one and only Amariah Michelle Cook in studio with me. How are you, Amy?
1: Hello, I'm really good. And you?
0: I'm well. I'm really excited to chat all about the new album. Congratulations.
1: Thank you. I am too. I'm really excited about it. It's going to be good, hopefully.
0: There was a week in between the single dropping and then the album announcement. And I guess my first question is, like, why did we have that staggered approach?
1: I actually don't know why we ended up doing it that way. Maybe just to give it some the single some space to breathe. And because we chose the first single, we chose that as the first single because it was the same name as was the title track as the album. It felt like it might get a bit confusing if we dropped it at the same, like if we just announced everything at the same time, it'd be like, what is this, a single or an album?
0: That makes sense.
1: So maybe like we thought, and also because social media, it was just really nice to give it a week to, yeah, to just kind of lean on the single a little bit more and just give it some time, I guess.
0: Well, I adore the new single and I'm so excited for the new album. Obviously, we've got two tastes of it with There's Nowhere Else to Go, which we just played, and the new single, Ornaments and Memories, the title track, which will run in a minute. What can we expect from the rest of the album?
1: It's very... a lot of the songs are very different to each other, I guess, but it still has that Future Static vibe. Just a little bit more mature, a little bit darker perhaps, a little bit more philosophical, a bit more, just we've got a little bit more to say. I think we've grown, we've been through a little bit more, and our first album was more about a kind of a stagnant life since we wrote it mostly over lockdown. And I think Ornaments and Memories is ended up being more about how to like keep up with life being in full drive.
0: Very cool. You just said then that every song kind of sounds different, and I guess that's one of the things that I love about your first record, Liminality, is that every song also does sound very unique and very different. They've still got that overarching Future Static sound, but like it's not, you know, Control C, Control V of every single song, which I love. So to hear that we can expect more of the same on the new album is really endearing. And I guess the two singles are very different again as well.
1: Yeah.
0: Is there anything that people are going to blow their brains out? Like they're going to hear on the record first listen and go, what the? Like, what is there any big surprises?
1: Probably. I don't know. I've listened to that album a million and one times, you know, as the mixes have come through and stuff like that and recording it. But I don't know, from a third person perspective, I don't know what it would be like to listen to it for the first time without knowing what's coming, I guess. But yeah, one of the things that might surprise them could be like, I don't know, the heaviness of some of the tracks. It gets pretty fucking heavy. Pardon my language.
0: That's all right.
1: Say that. gets pretty, pretty heavy at some points and then super soft at other points. And it just throws a lot of curveballs at you, I think. So, I mean, hopefully if someone can guess what's going to come next when they're listening to the album, then I'll give them free merch. I will.
0: I can't wait. I can't wait to experience this record myself. I love how you are able to kind of merge so many different sounds and elements together, not just across the album, and like I'm looking at this from a liminality perspective, but even in the midst of songs, like Ornaments and Memories is one of the softer, more prettier releases that you've put out, and then it just has this crushing breakdown in the middle. It's polarizing, but it's wonderful.
1: Thank you.
0: Yeah,
1: I'm a bit scared of that.
0: It works really well. Works really well. Keep up the surprises. It should be fun.
1: Yay.
0: Out November 6th?
1: Yeah, November 6th.
0: I've pre-ordered my vinyl, and you should too. Bandcamp, Wild Thing Records. Is there anywhere else weird and wonderful we might find it, or are they the two main places?
1: Those are the two main places, but if you're struggling to find it, you can always head on over to Future Static Band on Instagram, and the links are all in our bio, or our website as well. We'll link you to Wild Thing, and there's just lots of ways that you can get there. And we also, for anyone who happens to be in Europe somehow when they want to order it, which might not happen, but if they're listening and they're about to go to Europe and they want to pre-order it from there, then there's also a European distributor. So
0: that's excellent. Yeah. I was going to touch on the fact that you've done Europe twice now.
1: Yeah, twice. Yeah.
0: How was the European experience?
1: It was great. The first one was very like touch and go. We were quite small still, and didn't really know what the hell we were doing. but it was still so fun and so good. But the second one, we kind of like dug our heels in a little bit. The album had been released, so it was a lot more, there was a lot more we could do and a lot more we could play. And we played some amazing festivals there. Radar Festival in the UK was amazing. We got to be on a lineup of like with bands that I never thought that I would ever get to to be on that list with. And then we also played Siget Festival, which was absolutely insane. That's a bit more of a mainstream festival in Hungary, and we didn't realize that we'd be getting on such a big stage. They gave us such a big stage as well, so it was actually so sick. And we were all on 2 hours sleep because we had to go from some random place, like tiny town in Germany that's on the border of France, and we had to drive into France and then like fly to Hungary, and basically didn't get much sleep, and the adrenaline was so good. We still managed to get through the show absolutely amazingly, so it's good.
0: That's incredible. One of my favorite things about seeing you perform live is like the energy and how you feed off that crowd energy as well. So I can only imagine that it would be amplified playing at some of those huge European festivals.
1: Man, I don't even know how to explain it. Just, I mean, I try to give that energy at any show, whether there's like one person in the crowd or like 5,000 people. It doesn't matter. I try to give as much energy as I can, but it definitely helps. It feels like there's something to go off when there's a lot of people also moving. So
0: 100% definitely makes it easier. Let's play the title track, I guess. Yay. And then we'll come back and have another yarn. This is Ornaments and Memories.

0: The title track, Ornaments and Memories, from the upcoming sophomore album from Future Static. How are we feeling about album two?
1: Feeling good about it. Feeling good about it now. It was scary before we dropped Ornaments and Memories because it was a bit of a different choice, I think, for us to drop it as a single. Usually, like, it's not the most singly song, I guess, off the album. But we decided it was the right choice, and we're really stoked with the feedback we've gotten from it. It's been really lovely to see people actually respond so nicely to it and actually resonate and enjoy it. Because honestly, I was like shiting myself.
0: Well, in terms of feedback, we got live feedback on the text line. We had Adro message in saying this new Future Static is epic. He also messaged in praising Zuko, and he can't wait for that in September. But yes, live feedback as happening in real time in the studio. That's really cool, and yay. I love both the songs, so I'm very excited. Obviously, we've got 2.5 months until the album comes out.
1: Mm-hmm.
0: I'm not going to ask you when we can expect a single, but like, do you have like, is there going to be one more? Is there going to be two more before the album drop?
1: There's going to be. How many more have we got? Oh my God, I don't know. Two more, and then a third will drop with the album.
0: Yeah, like the focus track.
1: Yeah,
0: cool.
1: Yeah.
0: I think that's probably similar to Liminality. I think you added 5 on that record as well.
1: I think we did, yeah.
0: I think that's a good number. I'm not expecting anything in the next kind of 4-ish weeks, but I could be proven wrong. That being said, in the next 4-ish weeks, less than, you're going to be on tour with Skindred around the country.
1: Yeah.
0: Apologies, Perth, but everywhere else.
1: Yeah.
0: What are your expectations from playing with the reggae metal legends?
1: Oh, I know it's going to be so good. I mean, I hope so. I'm really excited. I really love Skindred, so Yeah, it's one of those things where I think it's just going to be really good vibes. They seem to be really, really fun and kind people from what I can see on, you know, from their music, and just their whole energy just seems so, like, caring and happy. So I assume it's going to be a really fun tour. We're really looking forward to it. It's going to be really good.
0: You've been getting a lot of really cool tours especially over the last kind of 3 years. I think back to when I had you and Ryan in just before you went to Europe and did Radar that first time.
1: Mm.
0: I know I've seen you with Electric Callboy. Was it Tesseract?
1: Tesseract as well.
0: Like, you've done some really cool tours. You got Hellbound coming up as well, which is pretty cool. What's been the favourite thing that you've done here in Australia?
1: Ooh, that's a difficult question. I think I really loved touring with Tesseract because I was a fan of theirs, like, for many, many, many years. So, a fan of their music anyway for many, many years, and I think touring with them, like, when we were touring in the EU, their album War of Being had just come out. I can't remember, what is it, 2023 or was it 2024? I can't remember which Europe tour, but on one of the Europe tours. And I was struggling mentally a little bit because touring is difficult. And listening to that album really, like, it really got me out of it. I don't know. And so when we got the call to be on tour with them here, I was just like, I was in tears. I was like, this is the best thing that could have ever happened to me. I mean, that's a bit dramatic, but yeah, I was really excited about it. But I think playing with Baby Metal as well was probably,
0: Baby Metal,
1: we only got to do the one Sydney show, but that was just absolutely incredible, such an insane experience. And they were just so amazing. Like, they were so precise and they're like in everything they did. And it was so great to like get to meet them for like a couple of minutes and just, they're just so cute. And it was nice to be like, yes, Tiny Women in Metal, let's go.
0: There needs to be more of it, 100%. Yeah. thank you for flying that flag, I guess. It's amazing seeing you like own the stage and like command the room with your voice as an absolute pocket rocket.
1: Thank
0: so really, really cool. Really, really cool. I wanted to say, while I've got you on the air, a huge thank you for being my performer member for Future Static. You guys support me here doing my thing. So as much as like I'm here to help support you, you're in turn also helping support me. So thank you. It means an absolute world to me. So
1: it's my absolute pleasure. You've always been so good to us. And you're even wearing our Gasolina shirt, which is amazing.
0: I'm not playing Gasolina tonight. I wanted to, but like I'm not going to. That being said, I'm like half expecting you to rip that out during the set for the Skindred tour as well.
1: Look, we haven't even figured out the set yet, to be honest. We probably should soon. There are a couple of songs which we know we're absolutely going to play, but Gasolina probably is going to be one of them, but we haven't actually figured it out yet, so I don't want to, like, get anyone's hopes up, but maybe, I don't know. We have to figure out the set list.
0: Of course. Album out in November. Are we going to see, like, a Future Static headline tour or some headline local shows or something to celebrate the album, or is that still on the to-do list?
1: It's definitely on the to-do list at some point, but we haven't got anything. Like, we haven't even started really thinking about it yet.
0: Cool.
1: But hopefully we get to do it not too long after we release the album, I guess. Like, not like Liminality was, like, how many years after? Two? A year after.
0: It was, yeah, because Liminality came out was like late November.
1: Yeah.
0: And I think it was not the next January, but the January after that you did that show. Was that Revs?
1: Yeah. At Revs. And yeah, that was such an amazing tour. But I feel like we won't have to wait as long to do it this time, which will be really awesome.
0: Fingers crossed. Any parting words, Amy?
1: Oh, yeah, thank you all for listening to my rambling and and I hope you really like our new music. And yeah, if you wanna see more, then you can just head over to our Instagram or on YouTube. All of our videos are on YouTube. And yes, if you want to pre-order the album and get in on the limited edition vinyl which we've got going, then you should definitely jump on that soon, because as it says in the name, it's limited. But yeah, we're really excited for it to come out and to show you all. I really can't wait. And thank you so much, Ryan.
0: Thank you so much, Amy. I really appreciate it, and I'm so excited as well. We're gonna play a track now from your debut album, Liminality. This one is one of my favorites on the record because of the not just your vocals, but Kira's vocals as well. This is The Hourglass.

I love those twin vocals at the end from Amariah and Kira. So lovely to have Amy in the studio to chat all about the cool things that Future Static have coming. Pre-order a copy of Ornaments and Memories. And if you don't have a copy of Liminality, you should probably get one of those as well. It was my favorite album of 2023, and I can tell already that Ornaments and Memories will be up there as well. We just heard The Hourglass from Liminality, and love Future Static. Text come through from Robin from No Barriers. Amariah sounds so lovely and passionate. New music rocks, and always great to see women on top. Great interview, guys. Thank you so much, Robin. I will see you very soon, and I could not agree more, honestly. I'm going to have another bracket of new music up next. Oh, not new music. Some new music. We'll see. I've got my chat with No Cure coming up very, very soon. No Cure are coming out to tour Australia with To The Grave and Alga Mortis and Bloodmouth. And this tour is absolutely stacked. So I'm going to play a track from all those bands, starting with To The Grave, who've got album number 4 coming out in October called Liberation Front. This one is stupidly heavy. It's called Torture Porn.

0: from the top of that bracket, we kick things off with To The Grave. That was their brand new single, Torture Porn, from their upcoming fourth album, Liberation Front, which will be out this October. Very excited for that one. After that, we had Melbourne death metal group Alga Mortis. They're releasing a new single and announcing the album tomorrow. And I can say that because, like, it's already been spoiled on insert other radio station here. But very excited for the new era of Alga Mortis and the fact they're doing a debut album. The track I played there was Rotten to the Core, which was from their 2024 EP, Stages of Death. I'm excited that it means I'll have new Alga Mortis to play on the next show I do new music on, which will not be next week. Spoilers. After that, we had Canberra vegan deathcore group Bloodmouth with Autothesis from their album of last year, Carnicidal Necrotactics. All those bands are playing with No Cure. And at the end of that bracket, I had to play Starve with Deadly Weapons featuring Blaise Stewart from Starve's debut full-length record, Life's Promise Dies, from 2024. Very excited because I got my interview with Blaise Stewart from No Cure to air. Had such a wonderful chat. I got home from Bali at like midnight, and then I got up the next morning at 7 to go jump on Zoom and do this chat. So apologies if I sound a bit like my brain has been displaced. But to make that better, I figured I'd start this segment with brain matter displacement.
1: Hey, this is Blaise with No Cure, and you're listening to Tyrannochorus.

0: the weird starting point I've got is that like my introduction to your band was actually a couple of years ago when I interviewed Jordan Dunbar from Starve because you were a feature on the Life's Promise Dies album, and that's where I kind of found you and found No Cure. Is that something that's common amongst Australians, or is that just a weird random anecdote just for me?
1: I don't know. It seems like Starve is pretty beloved over there, you know? When they hit me up, I was like, okay, because I can like record myself in my room. It's like not that big of a deal. So I was just happy to be a part of a record on Australian soil because I don't know, I think that's cool.
0: It is cool. It is
1: And they're
0: cool.
1: a
0: And
1: great
0: yeah,
1: band, of course.
0: they are fucking phenomenal. As are you. As are you. And very, very stoked that you're going to be down here in what is it, just over a month? You're going to be here. Is it September?
1: It's so soon that it's making me anxious. I don't have all the shit figured out yet, but I know we're coming.
0: I'm so excited for you guys. Like it's gonna be rad, and it's a very cool package that you're on as well with To the Grave. Do you have any expectations for what the Aussie crowd's going to be like for you?
1: I mean, I'm gonna be honest. People have been asking us to come for a minute, and people seem to be excited about the new record, and people seem to be excited about the tour. I'm not trying to like be like I think it's gonna be awesome, but I think it's gonna be pretty fun,
0: I think it will
1: and
0: be too.
1: I'll bring a good mentality to it, you know.
0: For someone who's just discovering No Cure for the first time, what do you hope that they take away after hearing one song?
1: It would be nice if they listened to the next one.
0: Yeah, bang on.
1: Hopefully, like a yay like feeling would be good. Some excitement, I prefer, but in a real sense, hopefully they resonate with it in some way, like either the lyrics or the music in some capacity. I'm not too picky on which part what people find to like about it, as long as they're in.
0: I say that knowing like I'm a purist. I love listening to albums start to finish. For me, it's really weird to look at it from a contextual lens of just a song, but then that's also what I do on my radio show. I just play a song and try and get drip feed to people so then they go and discover the album. It's weird.
1: Well, people, they don't want to commit, and I get it. There's a billion bands you can listen to at any second. So it's got to be something special for them to listen through the whole thing.
0: I think your album is really special. It is going to get dark. Obviously, like debut full length. How did you approach doing a full length as opposed to like your previous material?
1: So we did a couple demos and a couple EPs, and I knew that I didn't want to do a full length until it was like time. And that people would be like willing to maybe actually listen to the whole thing. It's like, I don't want to write that many songs if it's going to go like the decreasing graph as it goes, which is not the case this time. So that was awesome. But well, that has been awesome. Yeah, I was really conscious of like how the songs flow into each other and like making it feel like a cohesive moment from beginning to end. And like, it takes you on a bit of a journey through it, but like I think it's worth the full listen, we wrote a lot of songs for it, and then picked only the dopest ones and also the ones that fit the best with each other. Like, there's other songs that we have kept over from those sessions that I don't know if we're going to do anything with them or not, but they didn't fit the vision of it is going to get dark as much as the ones that made it did.
0: Well, I 100% agree that like the album flows seamlessly. Like it is a very fluid listen from start to finish. It definitely takes you on the journey, and it's just so incredibly hard hitting. Like in terms of like writing, what's your writing process? Are you all doing things solo? Do you get together in the room all together? Like what is the No Cure creation process?
1: There's a couple different processes that have different results. You change the process, you change the outcome. There's a good few songs that are just like, I had an idea. I wrote it all out, demoed it, made MIDI tabs, and just like presented it. And then like most of those like changed very, very little in the studio, to be honest. Like I was like trying to like prep myself to like have some big changes happen, but like they kind of just worked as they were for the most part. And there's also songs like Aesop will have like our guitar player. She has all the pointy guitars and shit. She'll have like a
0: He's
1: riff or two,
0: badass.
1: and we'll like kind of bloom the song together. And I'll like arrange it typically, and usually finish it in some capacity. And then like lyric and vocal, like I just come back like another time. And I feel like a whole new guy, and then I do that by myself completely.
0: I guess lyrically, like this album is like it's dark, like as it is mentioned in the title, it's unapologetic, it's unforgiving. Are you in a good space?
1: So we've been touring a lot, like a lot, a lot. Like, I'm not saying we're the heaviest touring band there is, but we would be on the list. And like that's like not a great lifestyle. So it's pretty easy to get in your head about stuff. And then, I live in America right now and I try not to be too down on it, but like it's been pretty brutal over here in recent years. And I find it like hard to like rationalize or like find any way to deny it at this point, Because I'd prefer to deny it, for my own mental peace, but can't really do that at this point. So yeah, it does feel like we're sliding into like a new dark age. Like there's like a billion signs of that. So that's why we went with like a Renaissance theme for the painting, for the record art, and then like I want to do like some medieval shit with it, I guess I didn't really answer your question. I am generally pretty well adjusted. I'm good at compartmentalizing and I've never crashed out once. But I like to fantasize about crashing out and then I kind of lock back in.
0: I guess the way that your music is written is also kind of a cathartic release to kind of get that angst and emotion out in a healthy way as well. So like while you don't crash out, you can like vent those emotions of, being stuck in a dystopian country at present.
1: Hey, only I can say that.
0: My apologies, my apologies.
1: I'm just kidding. Anything that happens over here affects the rest of the world. I'm completely aware of the social geographic politics of all that. But I can take the piss a little bit and try to laugh. But yeah, I mean, I have so many songs I want to write. Like we're not done. There will be more, and I think they'll be even more compelling as, we get better writing and executing songs, and hopefully we continue to improve as a band. And this could be the peak. I don't know. I'll know on the next one.
0: Well, look, judging on the strength of your first full length, I think you're only going to go from strength to strength. You're going to get to more countries, like coming to Australia for the first time. You're going to cut more teeth. I'm sure that when the inevitable next thing happens, you'll be that much better, stronger, well adjusted, well equipped to deal with it. So, yeah, it should be a ride.
1: Yeah, I was hoping we would get to do New Zealand and like Southeast Asia on this, like while we're already over there doing Australia, but it just didn't line up. We got too much going on. So
0: Next time.
1: I would like to do all of those things, I got to see everything. I mean, I've been to China before, but like I'm trying to see everything,
0: I know that like particularly hardcore in Southeast Asia is absolutely popping off at the moment. New Zealand is always crying out for international bands to go tour, so
1: I know.
0: I'm sure that the right opportunity is just around the corner.
1: Yeah, it'll come. I'm not sure if people over there are like even aware of the band or not yet, but I'll go anyway. That's not
0: Hell
1: really
0: yeah.
1: my first concern.
0: That's
1: It's on the
0: exactly the
1: list,
0: right
1: but like,
0: attitude.
1: I want to go over there.

0: As an Australian who's been following your band for a few years, who loves your music, I obviously have never had the pleasure of seeing you live. What can we as Aussies expect from a live No Cure show?
1: Well, it will sound different than the record. We are not a laptop band. We're not like playing to clicks. We don't have any tracks. Like, it's just gonna sound like what we sound like, which, it goes all right usually, There might be a mistake or two, but like it'll be real, it'll be emotional, it'll be aggressive. Probably play a few parts fast because we get excited, but like I kind of like that sometimes, Like we get like a more dramatized version of the record live, I guess, because in the studio, I tried to like leave slop and I tried to like leave, real moments, and we left a lot. Like there's some, if you like really listen to It Is Going to Get Dark, it does sound like humans. Like the drums are like not quantized and they're like not to a straight click. They were like the best performances we could put into it, Live, you don't get to try over, so my voice might crack, I might be out of breath. I don't know what kind of altitudes we're working with, but when we play Denver here, I feel that, So we'll see.
0: Thinking about all the places that you've toured with No Cure, what's the wildest thing that you've seen at your shows?
1: A guy stabbed me once. That was pretty funny. But
0: What?
1: it's like the funniest thing that's ever happened to me. But other than that, I don't know. It's been pretty funny, like cool, and people just hang out and it's a good time. Really, like in America, like this is not my first touring band. I've been touring for a really long time, like doing other stuff, working for bands, doing my own bands that no one really cared about. So like just seeing all my friends I've collected over the past, decade has just been really nice. And they're all like, "Hey, this one's doing stuff." And I'm like, "Thanks for noticing." And then they go get like a nice coffee or so.
0: I love that the scene is all about connections and all about making friends, and then you help out your friends. It's certainly something that holds true here in Australia as well. Obviously, you're coming down and touring with a few Australian bands. Have you linked up with bands like To the Grave or Alga Mortis in the past?
1: I don't know any of those guys, but I'm excited to get to know them. I'm pretty outgoing, especially like with touring parties, and like I want it to be like a fun time for everybody. But I've been like really into a lot of Australian bands, like for as long as I'm aware of heavy music. So I'm excited to like just walk around the places that they walked around and just see the things that informed what they created, even though it's been quite a few years now. But I listened to a lot of Prom Queen growing up, and I like a lot of that stuff. So it's very exciting for me.
0: Are there any like up and coming Aussie bands that you're like, wow, these guys are doing something cool? I know obviously you were on that Starve record. Like, are there any other
1: Yeah.
0: bands that you're like, oh, this is sick?
1: Honestly, when I saw Algor Mortis was playing, I was like, okay, all right. So I was pretty excited about that. I'm excited to watch them every day.
0: CC is a
1: But
0: beast of a vocalist. She's cool.
1: yeah, I'm about to get out screamed for sure, but that's all right. It happens.
0: It's the collective. It's the collective.
1: Yeah. It feels like there was more cultural relevance in America for like Australian bands back in that era, but it seems like it's like picking back up again, Like besides like Thy Art, it was like most Americans probably didn't know many Australian bands for like the past, 8 years or so. So I'm seeing that kind of change, and that's always exciting when like a new wave comes up.
0: 100%. Yeah, there's definitely something in the water here, and the Aussie bands are kind of doing a thing.
1: Oh, 100%.
0: Who's someone close to home that we should be keeping an eye on that we might not know about here in
1: Sure.
0: Australia?
1: So I spend a lot of time booking DIY shows and like some pro core shows. Like that's like all I do is like No Cure and like book shows. Like I don't have any other outside stuff, and I work for like a promoter does like a lot of like Southeastern shows. So I'm pretty ingrained in the DIY and hardcore scene of Alabama. There's a few bands that I think are really awesome. Just off the rip, no one get mad at me. I think that Twisted Luck is super sick. There's a band called Stitch. They're like more gothic metalcore, like southern gothic metalcore, not like Hot Topic gothic or like industrial rave gothic. It's like southern gothic. I think that nuance is cool. There's this band Cold Hard Steel. It's like a really good hardcore band. I'm pretty excited to see what Wielded Steel does. Yeah, two steel bands from Birmingham, Alabama. I don't care. I like them both. Yeah, that's a few just off the rip. Oh, and there's like a hardcore punk band called Boot Print that I think is just among the best that are currently doing it. So very raw, very aggressive, and they're singing about things that matter, which I appreciate.
0: There seems to be a trend of bands who are moving towards that kind of thing, like singing about stuff that is actually super important. And I, for one, am all about it. And yeah, thank you for enlightening me. I'm looking forward to deep diving. I haven't heard of any of those bands, so yeah, I'm gonna jump on Bandcamp and see what I can find.
1: Yeah, I think most of them are on Bandcamp, definitely on like Spotify, Apple Music, all that bullshit. It shouldn't be too hard to find.
0: Is there anything that you wanted to discuss, Blake? Is there anything that you wanted to plug or promote?
1: I mean, I'm coming to Australia. I hope that people that make it this far are gonna come to the shows in Australia. You know, that would be the ideal situation, and I would love just to meet people. Like, I don't really know anyone over there. Like, I want to make some friends this time so that when I come back, because I am inevitable, I'll see them again and be like, "Hey, what's up?" And then we'll go get the nice coffee, and because I know that people are really good at making coffee in Australia, so I'm excited to try that.

0: Huge thank you to Blaith from No Cure for the awesome chat. I hope you enjoyed that one in listener land. If you haven't gotten your ears around their debut album, It Is Going to Get Dark, you absolutely need to do so. It's one of my standout records so far of 2026, and hope that little taster kind of whet your appetite. At the top of the bracket there, we played Brain Matter Displacement featuring Beiwei NJ. In the middle, we had Everything I Love Is Dead or Dying, the closing track from It Is Going to Get Dark. And just then, from their 2024 EP, I Hope I Die Here, we had Hang Me from the Bible Belt featuring Gideon, who are also going to be in the country in September. I think they're going to be on completely different patterns, though, so I don't know if that's going to happen live, but we can manifest it into existence, surely. This tour, absolutely stacked. To the Grave, No Cure, Algamortis, Bloodmouth, and then some sick local openers as well. I know that the 5th of September at Max Watts, we're going to get Body Prison, and you know I love Body Prison. The 4th of September at Singing Bird in Frankston, we've got Scattered Limbs opening up that show, and I also adore that band too. There's other cool openers happening all around the country, but they're the two Victorian shows that I'm hyped on. If you don't have a ticket, what are you doing? Go get a ticket. It's going to be an awesome night of heavy music insanity. If you're still listening, I'd love to hear from you. 0400 03 1067. We're going to play some new music now. This is North American deathcore group Larsenia Row. Just brought out a new single. It's a little bit polarizing, and I love it because of that. This is Sandy Cheeks.
1: There's light and then there's dark.

0: That kicked ass.
1: Yeah, yeah. It rolled. It rolled.

death is the enemy. The first enemy and the last. But we all die. The enemy always wins.

Some Adelaide deathcore there with you. That was I Choose Violence. They put out their EP, An Enemy to Life Itself, not too long ago. That was the titular track featuring Theurgy on that one. Ridiculously good EP. You should give that one a spin. Before that, we had brand new music from The Overcoming Project. That genty banger was called Fractured Mirror. First new material from The Overcoming Project in, I think, 3 years. Dr. Mike does some incredible stuff, and I'm excited from this new era of his project, and I'm sure we'll be hearing more from him in the not-too-distant future. Before that, we had a track from a band called Curb Stomp the Predator, which is a like one-man deathcore project. Little side project there. They put out an EP called Onslaught, which is incredibly heavy, and the lyrical content is insane. That track was called Little St. James, and that's probably all I'm actually allowed to talk about with that one. Top of the bracket there, we had Lasenia Rowe with Sandy Cheeks. Definitely do a deep dive on that one as well. We are at 20 to midnight, thereabouts. Robin's in the studio getting ready for No Barriers. She'll be up next. It's going to be an awesome night of heavy music, so don't go anywhere. Speaking of Robin, she plays in a cool band called Timepiece, and you should listen to them. I'm not going to play them right now, but they are playing a show with Big Noda, which is happening in September. Their album is coming out really soon, and they've put out a new single, so let's play it. This is Big Noda by Big Noda.

New Zealand's No Life there with Foulmouth. You can catch them in October. They're on tour throughout Australia with Dead Skin and Plague Fallen. They're playing the Burgie on the 4th of October. It's going to be a rad show. Do not miss out. Before that, we had Scotland's Frontiera. They're back, their first new material in a couple of years. That new single is called Ultraviolet Paradise, and it's everything crazy you would expect from a Frontiera track. Before that, we had the latest single from Distant. Their new album, Into Despair, is out in November. That's the latest single called Flesh and Nails, featuring Kyle Medina from Body Snatcher on Guesties. The one before that, you might have heard if you were at the Ocean Grove show. That was Deficit with their new single, Deficit. More bands having their name in the track, please. And I need more. Top of the bracket there, we had Big Nota with Big Nota featuring Joe Talbot from Idols. New album, Songs in the Key of Wrestling, is out very, very soon. And I am hyped for that one. I wanted to say a huge thank you to my performer members here at Tyrannochorus. Firstly, to Future Static, and again, thank you to Amariah for coming into the studio and having an amazing conversation. I am hyped for the new album, which will be out November 6th, Ornaments and Memories. Pre-order a copy via Wild Thing Records. Future Static are the best, and go see them supporting Skindred in a couple of weeks' time. That'll be fun as well. Also for that one. I wanted to say a huge thank you to my performer members here at Tyrannochorus. Firstly, to Future Static, and again, thank you to Amariah for coming into the studio and having an amazing conversation. I am hyped for the new album, which will be out November 6th, Ornaments and Memories. Pre-order a copy via Wild Thing Records.

0: 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Click the big red button, get that fuzzy warm feeling that you get inside from doing something nice and helping out the community and allowing us to do our thing. Next week, no interviews. I'm just going to rip 2 hours of music. I have a very fun, quote-unquote, Ryan special. And it's been a few months since I've done a Ryan special. I was telling Robin, and I think it's either going to be amazing or an absolute train wreck. So we'll see. She's giving me a thumbs up, so it must be okay. Make sure you stay tuned. Keep it locked to PBS, because Robin with No Barriers is up very, very, very soon. In between then and now, though, I'm going to play a song to everyone who is not a Gen Z and thinks that only Gen Z has brain rot. This one is brain rot from my millennial brain. This is Group X with 55. I'll see you next week.
1: Hey, little girl. Did you want to know a secret? 'Cause I know one, and it is so good to hear it. You want to know what it shows? All right, I'll tell you what it was. I know how to count all the way to 55. And I will tell you how to do it faster than you can say poop-de-poop-de-pints. You ready to hear it, baby? All right. Schwan. 2, 2 and a half, 7, 14, 21, 27 half,

0: 55.
1: So this is what passes for heavy now. I am the Prince of all Saiyans, and metal music from my home planet would leave all you weaklings trembling. Next time on Tyrannicore, the riffs are lower, the tempos are faster, and there will be no mercy for weak choruses. If you can't handle blast beats and breakdowns that don't warn you first, stay off my planet. Are you ready now to witness a power not seen for thousands of years? Next time on Tyrannicore.
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2: Good evening, you're here with Robin on No Barriers, and we're here for the next couple hours playing the very best in hardcore from Australia and around the world. And tonight we've got a very fun episode lined up, but obviously want to give a huge shout out and big thank you to Ryan for the last couple of hours of Tyrannochorus. As always, there's a couple of great interviews there with No Cure and Future Static, so if you missed any of that and want to listen back, pbsfm.org.au is where you can do that, and he will be back at the same time next week, and it sounds like he's got a pretty fun show lined up for you guys, so do not miss it. And before we get stuck into the night's show, I want to start by acknowledging that I'm broadcasting to you tonight from unceded Wurundjeri land, and I'd like to pay my respect to their elders past, present and emerging, and extend that respect to all Aboriginal and Torres Strait Islander listeners who are joining us for the program today or listening back on catch up. I acknowledge that sovereignty was never ceded, and this always was and always will be Aboriginal land. Now for tonight's show, if you, like me, were sat on the sofa doom scrolling away, locked to your phone over the weekend and just watching everybody and all the bands having such a great time at Sound and Fury, then tonight's show is for you. Or maybe you were there, and I promise I only hate you a little bit, and it's just out of jealousy. I love you really, and you want to relive some of those awesome moments. I've just crammed as many bands as I could that would have been absolutely amazing to see into tonight's playlist. So of course, Carry On, Rival Mob, Incendiary, Warthog, Weapon X, and a bunch more. I think later in the show we've got like four brackets of all the epic bands that were filling up that bill. And obviously at the top of the show, a band that had a set before in one of the pre-shows, Cold World. That was one of my favourite songs of theirs, Low Places, off their 2004 EP Ice Grills, which came out on Locking Out Records. Shout out to my wonderful friend Erica, who was in attendance at that show and sent me a couple of videos so I could live vicariously through her wonderful evening. But before we're going to get into the Sound and Fury greatest hits, obviously we've got plenty of new music that we're going to be spinning for you. There's been a couple of great releases that have come out over the last few weeks, and an incredible release which just came out today, which of course I had to slap straight onto the playlist. Now before we get into the musical element of tonight, as always I want to give a big shout out to No Barriers members. We've got Dylan out in Kew, who's a patron member, Leah out in Northcote, our patron member, and Ethereal Capital, our business member in Monash. A huge thank you as always, and a huge thank you to all No Barriers members, all the ones that I don't get to read the names out of on the show, for your support for not only No Barriers but PBS FM. 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And a huge shout out to a couple of people who've just renewed their membership or signed up. We've got Jess Wozniak out in Kensington, who is a proud member to The Breakdown, and Oliver McCormack out in Preston, who is a passionate member to Rhythm Yard. A big shout out and a big thank you to you guys. 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And naturally the question is tonight, were you at Sound and Fury? If so, was it amazing? If you weren't, were you also crying on the sofa like me? And which bands would you have been really excited to see? 0400 03 1067. Keep me company tonight. This is No Barriers. My name is Robin, and I've got your ears for the next just under 2 hours. Now I'm going to kick off into some new music. A three-track EP which came out today, very early in the morning. If you were in Australia, we always get things a little bit earlier because we're in the future. They also had a little surprise set at Sound and Fury. It's the 818 Legends, God's Hate. They came out with a 3-track EP today, which is not only, as expected, heavy and brutal, but definitely there's quite a lot of emotion in there. So we're going to play the title track off that just now. And a big shout out, because it is also 818 Day. So shout out to the homies out there. This is God's Hate with Won't Be Disgraced. Keep it locked, PBS.
0: I do not fear death.
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0: BS.
1: You're here with Robin on No Barriers. That last bracket was a bunch of new music that's come out over the last few weeks. That band that we just heard there is a brand new band called Crocotta. That was their track Void Emperor off their debut release, Mimic, which just came out on Rebirth Records 5 days ago. Now, this band features members of Think I Care, New Lows, and many more, and it is the first time in 20 years that these guys have been collaborated on new music. And it is sick. That's like one of my favorite things to come out over the last few weeks, I reckon. It's like heavy hardcore. It's got elements of that classic 90s death metal, insane riffs, and super, super hard. It is absolutely gold. Huge release. Before that, another huge release. We've got an album which is coming out in a couple of weeks' time from Bloodshed. That was of Limits of Tolerance featuring Leave No Doubt. Now, they're... album comes out on 4th of September, Punishments Beyond Comprehension, and that comes out on Days Records. It's a 6-song EP, and it's got a couple of remastered bonus tracks from previous releases on the side B, and then a couple of new ones on side A. At the top of the bracket, we had The Legends in God's Hate. They put out today, technically yesterday, a 3-track EP. That was the title track, Won't Be Disgraced. It's got another new track on there, and then it has a cover of Harm's Way song from their first album, Reality Approaches. It's got a very emotional sample from our dear friend Bo at the end there. They also had a secret set at Sound and Fury, which looked insane, and I wish I was there, but it's great to get some new music from these guys, even if it is an emotional one. Now, we're going to keep moving in some new music before we get stuck into what I like to call I'm Sad I Wasn't at Sound and Fury Festival brackets. But coming up now is a brand new band out of Perth, actually, called Chalked. For fans of All Out War, Sentence, Most Precious Blood, they've just joined the Loudmouth Records family. They are a young band, 90s-inspired metallic hardcore crew, apparently with huge energy, huge energetic live performances made for moshers. So this is their debut demo with 6 tracks on it. And this is Chalked. The track is called FMJ. Keep it locked, PBS.

I should have learned that people are ultimately corrupt. Didn't, I guess. I'm gonna have to die with it. Because I'm telling you, I will not live with it. Yeah!

0: B.S.
1: You're here on No Barriers with Robin. That last track we heard was from Passed Out, from all the way over in Germany. That was the song Vengeance off their latest album, Clown, which just dropped 5 days ago. Self-titled sassy hardcore punk from Cologne, Germany. That is phenomenal. They had their album come out, was it last year or the year before, Web of Lies, which was phenomenal. Was lucky enough to see that live when I was over in Europe with Terminal Sleep last year. Loveliest group of humans, and that is a phenomenal second album. I am so excited for this band. If you haven't checked them out, please do. Before that, we had Lockslip out of LA with their latest single, Grey World, featuring King Yosef, and that is off their upcoming album, their debut LP, The Conversation, which is coming out on Bleak House Records on November 6th. Just some solid, brutal, metallic hardcore. Before that, out of New Zealand, a band that were just here last weekend, Shove It, and that was My Mind Sedate. It's a Shehad cover that was on their latest release, Shovers, which just came out at the end of July. There's also a Caboose cover on there. Finally, someone giving the world what they need, more Caboose. And apparently, I had a few friends that were at the show on the weekend and said it went off. Shout out to Ryan, who just left the studio. He's listening in on the way home. Well, hopefully he's arrived safely at home because he texted in saying the Shehad cover rips. I could not agree more. And at the top of the bracket, brand new band out of Perth, Chalked, with their track FMJ off their 2026 demo, which just came out on Loudmouth Records. As I said at the top of the bracket, for fans of All Out War, Sentence, Most Precious Blood, and they just joined the Loudmouth family, who were saying they're just some solid high energy live performances, totally made for moshers, and it is very, very exciting to have their debut demo, six tracks of awesome, brutal, mosh inspired hardcore out into the world. If you're just joining, my name is Robin, this is No Barriers, and as we do every Tuesday night, Wednesday morning, we play the very best in hardcore from Australia and around the world. We've got another bracket of brand new music left to go, and then we're going to get into some of the bands that played Sound and Fury Fest over the weekend. It looked absolutely insane. I was definitely not crying on my sofa wishing that I was there. But keep it locked to PBS because that is coming up very soon. But before then, we're going to have some more new music. Coming up now, out of Ghent, Bell, we've got Wrong Man and another single off their upcoming album, Here's the Feeling. So let's give this one a spin. This is Petty Thief by Wrong Man. Keep it locked to PBS.

0: VS.
1: That last track there was Said and Done out of Ventura, California with Why I Yell. And that was featuring Nick out of Blood and Tears, Forced Order. And that is off their latest EP, Ventura County Straight Edge. So guess where they're from and guess what they are about. Before that, we had out of Midwest USA, Frozen Over with Right From Wrong. And that was off their latest EP, Twin Cities Straight Edge. Actually, I think that's their debut release. Also, guess where they're from? Guess what they're about? Finishing off that bracket with some solid, solid new straight edge hardcore. Before that, a band I'm so excited about and that are back, Warcross with Checkmate, and that was the title track off their EP, which just came out a few days ago. I love it. It's members of Shoot to Kill, Last in Line, The Prowl, and Westover. That track came out as a single back in January, February, I think, and then the full EP just came out last week. I've not stopped listening to it. It's definitely, that track definitely does something to my brain. Send some tingles in there. Another track that sends some tingles in the brain was Wrong Man, which was at the top of the bracket. That was their latest single, Petty Thief, off their upcoming album, Here's the Feeling, and that's coming out on Death Wish on the 11th of September. Now, it's a bit of a super group. It's band members formerly of Oathbreaker, Partisan, Rise and Fall, who are playing again in November in Ghent Bell, obviously. And it's like a really beautiful, unique brand of like post-hardcore, and it's equal parts noisy and melodic, bit bluesy, bit moody. It's got everything. I'm very, very excited to hear that album when it finally comes out. Now, if you're just tuning in, welcome. This is No Barriers, as it is every Tuesday evening from midnight till 2 into the wee hours of Wednesday morning. We got a few brackets coming up to celebrate the weekend that was just on in LA, Sound and Fury weekend. And if you were like me, you were watching from doom scrolling on your phone on the sofa. But before we get into some music from gigs that were happening elsewhere, let's get stuck into some Aussie music from gigs that are happening this weekend. And I've been playing a little bit of Haywire and Feel the Pain on the show over the last couple of weeks, getting hyped, ready for those shows, which are this weekend. We've got the Saturday show, which is at Howler, and then we've got the Sunday show, which is at the Tote, which is an all-ages show, I believe. The supporting bands, the opening bands, were announced last week for both of those shows. So I thought, why not get even more excited for these shows this weekend and listen to a couple of songs from those bands? Don't forget, you can text in at any time, 0400 03 1067. Keep me company, let me know what new music you're loving, and of course, let me know what bands you would have loved to have seen at Sound and Fury if you were there. Or maybe you were there and you want to make me jealous, that's also valid. 0400 03 1067. Now let's rip into some bands that are playing this weekend. Starting off strong with the two bands that are playing the Howler show this Saturday with Haywire and Feel the Pain. We're going to have Disdain, followed shortly by Spirit. Keep it locked, PBS.

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2: That's right, we're in the business of scaring off the normies here at PBS. Speaking of, that last bracket was brought to you by a bunch of bands that are playing shows this weekend. We finished off the bracket with Padded Cell, a brand new band out of Melbourne, which just put out their demo at the end of last month. That was the track Becoming Him. And before that, we had Horsepower with... Now, I always forget, and I always second-guess myself, is it's a tear or two? And I think I used to say a tear or two, but it's their title track off their amazing 2024 album. I do apologise, Horsepower. I love you dearly. Which came out on Life Lair Regret Records. They are playing the Sunday Haywire and Feel the Pain show at the Tote. I believe it's an all ages and kicking off at 1 p.m. So get down nice and early for that one. And then before that, we had Spirit with United Divided off their EP Soldier Soul, which came out back in February on Last Ride Records. And before that, Disdain with Carry the Weight off their 2025 album I'll Never Get Out of This World Alive, which also came out on Last Ride Records. And they are playing the Howler show with Haywire and Feel the Pain, which is sold out. So hopefully you got your ticket, or maybe you've got a friend who's got a spare, and we'll see you down there. Now, it is just about to tick over to 1 a.m. If you're just tuning in, welcome. We're playing the very best in hardcore from Australia and around the world right here on No Barriers, as we do every Tuesday evening, Wednesday morning. We've done a ton of new music. We've hit up some bands that are playing at shows this weekend. Now it's time to dive into the last half of the show, which is pretty much 100% all bands that played at Sound and Fury this weekend. Because if you're just tuning in, you won't have heard me wailing, complaining, being sad, being jealous that I wasn't there at the weekend. And I'm sure a few of you out there were feeling the same, because so many great videos that came out. Every single set looked insane, but we had a couple of bands that were coming out of retirement, playing a one-off show or a couple of one-off shows to celebrate the amazing festival, which is Sound and Fury. And we're going to start off this first bracket with one of those very bands. Now, don't forget to text in if you are loving tonight's show, you're loving some new music, or you too are sad that you weren't at Sound of Fury and were watching on Instagram on the sofa. 0400 03 1067 is the number to text in on. Let's start off this bracket with the band that I'm sure many of us would have loved to have seen. This is Carry On.

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3: Warthog there with Brainwasher off their self-titled album from, well, one of their self-titled albums from 2018, or EPs. All of their EPs are self-titled. I love that band. They look so fun live. I think that's probably the first time I've listened to them, and I know they've been kicking around for a while. That was probably their third or fourth EP from 2018. But consider me a new fan. Before that, a very old fan, The Rival Mob with Mind Over Matter off their incredible album Hardcore for Hardcore, which came out back in 2010. I think that was their... I was having a little dig around to see, and I think that was their first show in 10 years, and potentially one of the greatest frontmen of all time. Just incredible. Equally incredible and incredible frontman Incendiary before that with Zeitgeist off their 2013 album Cost of Living. They also covered Backtrack, Erase the Rat, apparently, and I will be playing that later because what a tune. New York for New York there, I think. Before that, X Weapon X with Domination 3 off their split they did with World of Pleasure called Weapon of Pleasure from 2023. And at the top of the bracket, the phenomenal Carry On with Off My Chest off their 2001 album A Life Less Plagued. And that performance marked 20 years since the band's final show and celebrating 25 years of that album, which is just incredible. So it sounds like they're going to keep those reunion shows limited, not going to be doing anything active or writing new music or any of that. But maybe we'll get to see them here. I'm still waiting for Half Hat to come over, seeing as they're doing shows again now. So we'll keep our fingers and toes crossed. It's almost 1:15 in the morning. We are delightfully, well, first bracket into our Sound and Fury celebration, or commiseration for those of us that weren't there. And that was some of the heavy hitters that stole the show for me, I think, at the weekend while I was watching on Instagram. But let's keep it moving. We're going to start off with a little bit more Oi. This is a Canadian band. I believe they were here not that long ago, actually. And they looked like they had an incredible set, as did everyone. But this is Béton Armé, which I just learned is French for reinforced concrete. The more you know. And this is their track, L'Union... goodness me, French is not my strong suit. L'Union Fait La Force. Keep it locked, PBS.

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1: Hell yeah, that was Angel Dust with The Beat off their album, which came out back in February, Cold to the Touch. I had the great pleasure of having a chat with Justice Trip just around February when the album was coming out. If you missed that and you want to listen back to it, oh, you loved it so much, that's very valid and totally possible. You can listen back to it on pbsfm.org.au. Just navigate your way to the No Barriers page and head back to one of the shows from February and you can listen into that track. Before that, we had Koyo with Barely Here, the title track off their latest album, their second album, which came out on Pure Noise Records back in May. Just beautiful. Obviously, they're all, you know, Long Island hardcore kids, but there's just that beautiful Long Island emo pop punk vibes, and that album has a wonderful guest spot from Sammy from Drain. And it was one of those ones, you know, that sometimes a release just slips you by. And then it wasn't until I was seeing some of the live sets and I was like, oh, hell yeah, I gotta dig into that. Before that, we had Homefront with Light Sleeper, a beautiful song off their 2025 release, Watch It Die. It's the first time listening to them as well. So sick, and they look so good live. And at the top of the bracket, Oyu's definitely having a moment right now. That was Beton Armé with Lunion... Oh, crikey, French again is getting me. L'Union fait la force, which means unity is strength. And that was off their 2023 release, Second Soufflé. They were here a couple of years ago, like I was saying at the top of the bracket. They missed me by another one. This is the beauty about festival lineups, is sometimes there's bands you've never heard of, sometimes there's bands you'd never get a chance to see if it wasn't for the festival, and then sometimes it's bands where you're like, gah, I really should have listened to this band because they look incredible live. If you're just tuning in, we are well underway with our I Wish I Was at Sound and Fury playlist. If you are also like me and you wish you were there, 0400 03 1067 is the number to text in on and let me know which bands you would have loved to have seen. Was it Carry On? Was it Rival Mob? Was it Beton Armé, Homefront? I want to know. 0400 03 1067. Now let's get stuck back into it. We're going to get heavy and we're going to get brutal and we're going to get metallic, and we're going to start off with Clique and their track Rack Everything That You Need.

0: B. S.
1: That was Sin Against Sin with Disemboweling off their 2025 demo. Second release earlier this year, which absolutely rocked. It will, I have no doubt, be featuring on my end of year wrap up. Before that, we had the Legends from Manchester, UK with Guilt Trip with Burn off their album, which just came out back in June, Armour of Angels on Roadrunner Records. Shout out Guilt Trip, lovely human beings, and shout out to homie Rob out in Manchester who requested that song last week. Not only a lovely human being out there in Manchester, but my new favourite security guard. Are you really a girly pop if you're not making friends with security guards at shows? And what better security guard and lovely human being to make friends with than Rob? So that one was for you, Rob. Before that, we had Final Resting Place with Execution Mandate off their 2026, their July album, Third World Tribunal. I saw them in Long Island. They were as brutal as they sound on that record. And at the top of the bracket, Clique with Rack Everything That You Need off Looters in Paradise, which came out back in 2022. Now, Cass Castle is now in the house and he is getting geared up and ready to see you right through from 2 a.m. till 6 a.m. With the modernist, some nice modern classical jazz and ambient music to take you through the wee hours of the morning as he does every other Wednesday morning. But let's keep things rolling on this end before we do. Keep it locked to PBS. We've got one more bracket of Sound and Fury bands that kicked ass over the weekend. And we're going to start off strong with No Cure, who Ryan from Tyrannochorus, the show just before this one, was having a chat to. So if you missed that and you want to catch up, head over to pbsfm.org.au and listen back to it. But for now, let's listen to some No Cure. This is Slowly Turning Blue. Keep it locked to PBS.

0: Whoever made humanity will find no humanity here. 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
0: No. It's foolish to ask for luxuries in times like these.

0: VS.
1: Out of Massachusetts there, Holder with First Cut is the Deepest, One Way Dance, off their 2024 self-titled release. Charlie, in that really grittiness of 90s, early 2000s screamo and post-hardcore with a nice modern twist. Before that, out of Tampa, Florida, we had Contention with ICBM off their 2024 debut LP, Artillery from Heaven, which came out on Days Records. And at the top of the bracket, we had No Cure with Slowly Turning Blue off It's Gonna Get Dark, which is their album which came out on Sharptone back in July, so just last month. And as I mentioned at the top of the bracket, if you missed any of Ryan's interview with No Cure, you can check that out by heading over to pbsfm.org.au and you can listen back to that. And No Cure will be here in just a couple of weeks' time. They are bringing over, they're the direct support, for To The Grave, and they are bringing along with them Alga Mortis and Bloodmouth from Melbourne and Canberra, respectively. And we will have them at Frankston for an all-ages show at Singing Bird Studio on Friday, 4th of September. And we'll have them at Max Watts for an 18-plus show on Saturday, 5th of September. I'm not sure if there's tickets left, but I will hazard a guess they will not last long, so head on over to wherever you like to purchase your tickets from. Now that wraps up all the official bands that were on the Sound and Fury lineup over the weekend, but there's still time for 10 more minutes of music. I'm going to kick off this next bracket with a band that didn't play, but they had a track covered by them, Incendiary, who we heard from earlier in the show. Covered Backtrack, Erase the Rat. What a bloody cover. What a bloody mix-up. And I thought, let's get it on the show. Let's get it on the playlist for tonight. Don't forget, 0400 03 1067. You want to text in these last 10 minutes. That is the number to do so on. But without further ado, I think I've played this on the show a few times. It's such a good track. This is Backtrack, Erase the Rat.

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3: Just a short, sharp bracket there, because I'm joining you because we are running very close to the end of the show. That was a track from Fury, that was Dance, off their incredible album Paramount, which came out 10 years ago, and they were celebrating that over the last couple of weeks. And at the top of the bracket, we had Backtrack out of New York with Erase the Rat off their 2011 album Darker Half, and that was on the playlist because Incendiary covered it at Sound of Fury and it looked amazing. Now I've got one last track left to play for you, but before I do, a big shout out to folks that text in, a big shout out to our No Barriers members, Dylan, our patron member out in Kew, Leah, our patron member out in Northcote, and Ethereal Capital, our business member out in Monash. 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Shoot me an email. Now, I hope you enjoyed tonight's playlist as much as I have. We've been celebrating the wonderful festival over in LA that is Sound and Fury. If you missed any of tonight's show, don't forget you can catch up on pbsfm.org.au. Now, keep it locked to PBS FM because Cass Castle is about to kick things off from 2 a.m. till 6 a.m. with The Modernist, spinning you the very best in modern, classical, jazz and ambient. And we're going to see you out with one last track, another band that did a surprise set at the weekend, and a band I can't believe I haven't played on the show before. This is Twitching Tongues with their incredible track, Eyes Adjust, off there. When did that album come out? Back in, I don't even have the information, but it is off In Love There Is No Law. There we go, which came out back in 2013. I will see you again next week at the same time, midnight till 2 a.m. And until then, have a great week ahead, and maybe I'll see you at one of the shows this weekend. This is Twitching Tongues with Eyes Adjust.

Listeners, I come bearing grooves. The name is Cass Castle. The show is called The Modernist. I'll be with you for the next 4 hours playing all that is modern or was once considered modern in jazz, classical, ambient and the performing arts. A shout out to Robin. And for the past 2 hours of No Barriers that comes to you every Wednesday morning from midnight to 2 a.m., check out Robin's playlists and past shows from the No Barriers program page on pbsfm.org.au. I played a piece last show by Adelaide born, but now New York based Alex Carpenter under the guise of Music of Transparent Means. It was a piece called Chord of the Second Delphic Hymn. You can find it on Bandcamp. Gee, it got a good response on the SMS. So I've got another piece by Alex from the album Excavation Patterns. It's another minimalist lo-fi sound, and by pure chance, I've got two other pieces of similar ilk tonight. Scottish saxophonist Fraser Fifield.

Field's interpretation of the Inchcombe Antiphona, one of Scotland's oldest known musical manuscripts, and volumes 7 and 8 of Béla Bartók's choral work, 27 choruses. Hey, a truly international edition. I've had two submissions from Buenos Aires in the past month. I have checked them. They are not AI. Bosco Mostas and Pablo Sanguinetti. It's quite possible I have also been sent some Turkish psych from the Anatolian side of the Bosphorus, but until I receive a music submission from China, I can't really claim that I'm big in Asia. New jazz from Melbourne, from Italy and the UK, ambient from France, and some psychedelic Middle Eastern soul, not forgetting neoclassical piano from Tasmania and Melbourne. The ironically named the Sextet Quartet is in fact a young Italian quartet that leapt from the furtive loins of the Conservatory of Vicenza in northern Italy. Formed in 2023, we're going to hear three tracks from their debut album, following numerous festival performances and the odd prestigious award. An Italian jazz band promoted by a Japanese PR company. Music always seems to find a way. Three tracks off the top from the Sextet Quartet.

Yeah, a rather abrupt ending to a tune called Shepherd Tune from the Sextet Quartet and from their album What It Became. Before that, we played Nolan and we opened with Fernando. More from them in future shows. It's Always About Liberation is the third album from the Leeds jazz combo Ancient Infinity Orchestra. Just as good, I reckon, as the first two. But let me know what you think. If you have any views on the music, text in on 0400 03 1067. Here we've got a piece called Nafas from the Ancient Infinity Orchestra.

0: hipness is not a state of mind. It's a fact of life.
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2: Ancient Infinity Orchestra there, two tracks from the new album. It's always about liberation. We heard their Triton and Nafas. Just past 29 minutes past 2 on Wednesday, the August the 19th. Bad Trio is a collaborative project between three distinct voices on the Melbourne contemporary music scene. Bray Grimes on trumpet and flugel, Dan Mamrot on bass, and Aaron McCullough on drums. Their debut album is called Glen Roy, and they'll be touring Brisbane, Sydney, Canberra, Adelaide, Hobart before the end of the year. Lads, what about Melbourne? Three tracks from the new album, beginning with Brett Warney.

The Bad Trio there, and three tracks from their new album, Glenroy. We had Brightening Wanangatta, and we opened with Brett Marney. 2:44 in the morning. Now, regular listeners will be familiar with the name of Scottish saxophonist Fraser Fifield. His recent albums have found their way to the modernists through the most ingenious of routes. He usually composes his own tunes, but for his latest album, he's taken a different route, giving a new slant to ancient praise songs. The Inchcolm Antiphoner is Scotland's oldest known musical manuscript. It is thought to have been composed and compiled around 1340 for performances as part of a religious service, most probably held in Inchcolm Abbey on Inchcolm Island in the Firth of Forth between Edinburgh and Fife. So Fife was introduced to the manuscript by Dr. Neil Martin, the head of Celtic and Scottish studies at the University of Edinburgh, where Fife is in his final year or as traditional artist in residence. The Inchcolm Antiphon sees Fifield return to the soprano saxophone in a quartet with three of Scotland's leading saxophonists, Susie McKenzie, Martin Kershaw, and Alan Beauvoisin. Okay, so for the next 20... this album has probably about 27 tracks. I've chosen the first 11. It's around about 24 minutes. Sit back, relax, enjoy.

Fraser Fifield there. And the first 11 tracks from his new album, The Inchcombe Antiphoner. Last Sunday, I had the house to myself for most of the afternoon. It was the first time I'd experienced that, frankly, since the late 1800s. The lady of the house, DJ Fee, was out on a girls' luncheon. And of course, this was the opportunity to fire up every single Bluetooth speaker around the house and to dance around to my music wearing nothing but a dry martini. And once I got my breath back, I sat on the couch and started putting the notes together for this show and put on the playlist. Look, not all music I play is for everybody, but I do know when I've picked a good piece, when you're doing something else and it seeps into your subconscious and you go, what? Oh, what? Yeah, yes, what is that? That's good. That is good. So if you've got music in the background that does be able to penetrate your subconscious, I think that shows that the music is really resonating with you. Tasmanian pianist Francis Cameron has a new single out, Dreaming of Freedom, ahead of a concert at Tempo Rubato, no less, on Friday, the 18th of September at 8 p.m. Get up there and buy a ticket. I've been playing her music now for it feels like two or three years. Wonderful neoclassical, beautiful compositions. Dreaming of Freedom.

Hugh O'Shea there, and his piece Waltz Number 3. He's from Melbourne, he's a pianist, he's a composer, and he sent me that out of the blue, and I'm delighted to put it to air. Hopefully more from Hugh O'Shea in the coming programs. Before that, Pablo Sanguinetti and a piece called Bergamo. He's a pianist from Buenos Aires. I mentioned at the top of the show, I've had two submissions in the past month from Buenos Aires. I don't know what these media databases are doing, but the international submissions are beginning to flow. Perhaps the modernist is global and trending. Who knows? When you're broadcasting across the internet, your reach is undefinable. And, of course, Frances Cameron and her latest single, Dreaming of Freedom. Hopefully a single off a forthcoming album. She will be playing Tempo Rubato up in Brunswick, 34 Breeze Street, on Friday the 18th of September at 8 p.m. Get up there, book your ticket, and hang out around the cool streets of East Brunswick. Fast approaching 23 minutes past 3 in the morning. You're listening to The Modernist with me, Cass Castle. I was reviewing the latest releases of Morton Feldman's music. You've got to keep an eye on it because there is increasingly more and more albums. One of his best interpreters is the pianist Aki Takahashi. You put the two together in a search, which is what I did, and a new album cover pops up. But it's not Morton Feldman. It's Barbara Monk Feldman, Morton's wife and widow. The album The Northern Shore was released by Mode Records in 2012. It's inspired by the geography of the Gaspé Peninsula in Quebec. It's a 55-minute album. It features just two major compositions, The Northern Shore and In the Small Time of a Desert Flower. We're going to hear Mark Sabat, Stephen Clark and Dirk Rothbrust play Barbara Monk Feldman's The Northern Shore for the next 29 minutes.

All right. Barbara Monk Feldman's The Northern Shore there, played by Mark Sabbat, Stephen Clark, and Dirk Rothbrust. I think now it's time for this program's gig guide. We start as usual. Oh, wait a minute. Let's put some music on in the background. Here we go. Should have queued this up earlier. Apologies. All right, we kick off. As usual, at Tempo Rabado, 34 Bree Street in Brunswick, on Friday the 21st of August at 8 p.m. We got guitarist Heathcliff Okonaki and soprano Chloe Lankshire perform works by Pope Finnessy, Ilian Dean Corrales, and Henza. Saturday the 22nd of August at 8 p.m, the internationally renowned flautist Masahide Kurita and the pianist Adam Preslucky join forces to take audiences on a musical journey around various corners of the globe. Music by Joe Hisaishi, Anne Boyd Respighi, Max Richter, Franz Doppler, John Ireland, Claude Debussy, Franz Poulenc. The following Friday, 28th of August, at Tempo Rabato, 8 p.m, Cody Green gives a solo piano recital featuring the works by Schumann, Meta Cohen, Liszt, and Linda Kouvaras. The Melbourne Conservatorium, Faculty of Fine Arts of Music at the University of Melbourne. Now, this is not at the Hanson Dyer. This is at the Hamer Hall. It's on Saturday the 23rd of August from 5 p.m. to 6:30 p.m. It is a free concert, so tickets will be going fast. The University of Melbourne Symphony Orchestra are performing Stravinsky's Petrushka. A rare public outing for that one. And then at the Hanson Dyer Hall on Tuesday, the 25th of August, 7:30 p.m, we got the Australian Wind Quintet perform works by Gounod, Klughardt, and Coleman, no less. Over at Annam, Friday, the 21st of August, 7 p.m. at the Abbotsford Convent, and our musicians embark on a performance tracing and uncovering the music world of Alban Berg, a composer who stood between centuries, traditions, and ideas. He was a student of Arnold Schoenberg. Monday, the 24th of August, again at the Abbotsford Convent, founding artistic director of Speak Percussion and conductor Eugene Ughetti join Annam Percussion for a program that tests the limits of sound, silence, and performance. Works by James Tenney, Rick Burkhard, Vinko Globokar, and Yanis Zanaxis. Over at the Melbourne Recital Centre, busy day Friday the 21st, 6 p.m. and 8 p.m, two performances, Africubismo, an immersive musical journey across the Atlantic, mapping the shared rhythmic DNA between West Africa and Cuba through performances and deep listening. Presented by Stanley Goma, PBS's very own Flight 1067 to Africa. Experience the intricate interplay between kora, bass, saxophone, and percussion. Saturday the 22nd of August at 7 p.m, Ensemble Q. Australia continues their national concert series with a program of striking contrast and expressive power. Bella Bartok's Contrasts, Margaret Sutherland's Nocturnes, and guest violinist Adam Chalaby, no less. Monday the 24th of August, 6 p.m, the Melba Opera Trust offer the Michael Bertram Composition Award, a biennial initiative established to encourage and support contemporary operatic and vocal composition.
Supported by this award, inaugural recipient Lewis Ingham has composed a song cycle in the belly of a dragon, exploring themes of ecological and family memory through a distinctly Australian lens. It's been developed with the 2026 Melba Artists. The work receives its premiere at the Primrose Potter Salon. On that Monday, the 24th of August, performing will be Sophie Blade, soprano, and Zachary Hamilton Russell on piano. Tuesday, the 25th of August at 7 p.m, praised for her mesmerising emotional truth. According to The Australian, the acclaimed vocalist Jane Sheldon and the Rubik's Collective explore what it means to love, hope, and navigate an increasingly complex world. Featuring three bold works by leading contemporary composers, we've got Laura Bowers' award-winning Wicked Problems, David Lang's How to Pray, and Thomas Meadowcroft's Love Songs Without Subjects. Love the Rubik's. Friday, the 28th of August, 6 p.m. at the Melbourne Recital Centre. We got two of the world's finest viola da gamba players unite for a captivating collaboration presenting Liquid Threads, Liam Byrne and Laura Vaughan. They explore the world of two bass viols in dialogue. So you've got works by Orlando Gibbons, Alfonso Ferrabosco, Hilda Gonadotir, Matt Locke, William Byrd, Brooke Green, Monsieur de Saint-Colombe, Alice Chance. Wednesday, the 2nd of September, Nilamam Song Cycles is a concert experience featuring string quartet and voice that intertwines ancient stories and a celebration of language and contemporary reflections, showcasing the music of Yorta, Jar Jar Vrung, Dr. Lou Bennett, and Paul Stanhope. At the Jolted Art Space, 342 High Street in Nocock, the General Assembly are holding their album launch for their latest album, Goodbye Nostalgia, with guest Alison Tom. The Assembly combines Matt Wicking's unforgettable voice and poetic songs with layers of instrumental magic from D.A. Carf and Paul Rain. And of course, Jar Jar Vrung, Dr. Lou Bennett, and Paul Stanhope. At the Jolted Art Space, 342 High Street in Nocock, the General Assembly are holding their album launch for their latest album, Goodbye Nostalgia, with guest Alison Tom. The Assembly combines

move around very quickly. What have we got to? Okay, next up, a piece by Pierre Boulez. It's called Dialogue de l'ombre double. It's a version for bassoon and electronics. The bassoonist is Pascal Galois.

Pierre Boulez there, and a piece called Dialogue de l'Ombre Double, version for bassoon and electronics. Don't know what happened there. Little piece snuck on at the end. played by Pascal Gaulois. It's on an album which also features Éclat and Le Marteau sans maître. One of Boulez's most popular pieces. I played that a number of times, but I thought I'd play something different. And then I came across another piece by Boulez that we're going to play now. It's called the Sonatine for Flute and Piano. Not to be confused by the same title for pieces composed by the French composer Henri Dutoit, and also Darius Milhaud as well. They have pieces with exactly the same name, but this one again is by Pierre Boulez, played by Severino Gasolini and Frederick Zweski.

Severino Gasolini there, and Frederick Rezeski playing Pierre Boulez's Sonatine for Flute, taken from a great compilation on Sony, Masterworks of the 20th Century. 4:33.5 minutes is the time. You're listening to The Modernist with me, Cass Castle. Bryce Dessner is coming to town Friday the 25th of September. He's playing with the Sydney Symphony at the Melbourne Recital Centre. One of the pieces you can hear, Bryce is going to be playing guitar with the symphony across a range of his pieces. One of them is going to be called is called A Hem. This version is played by Ensemble Rosenance.

Ensemble Resonance. They're playing Bryce Dessner's A Hymn from the album Tenebrae, and the two-time Grammy-winning composer and, of course, co-founder of the rock band The National, Bryce Dessner, will perform live in Melbourne at the Recital Centre on Friday the 25th of September at 7:30 p.m. with alongside musicians from the Sydney Symphony Orchestra. Get along there. More from Bryce in the next show. The time is fast approaching 15 minutes to 5 in the morning. It's Wednesday the 19th of August. And a great reaction on the text line on the last program to Alex Carpenter's ensemble Music of Transparent Means, and they're playing of Alex's piece, Chord of the Second Delphic Hymn. So why not another piece? This time just featuring Alex's guitar playing. The second movement, entitled Middle, of the album Excavation Patterns.

Alex Carpenter. And the second movement, entitled Middle, from the album Excavation Patterns. You can find that on Bandcamp. Alex's piece last program got a good reaction on the text line, and so it has again. Good morning, Hudson Harding, Harding Hudson. I'm glad you're up and about and enjoying the guitar playing and looping of Alex Carpenter. Good to hear from you. Next up, some choral music. I haven't played choral for, well, several programs, possibly longer. Choral was something that I hadn't really considered until I caught up with my friend for a decade, Sean O'Neill, in Hobart. Must be going back now. Four or five years. It was an inspired idea. It led me into all manner of rabbit holes. What I'm going to play now is Béla Bartók's volumes 7 and 8 from Bartók's 27 choruses. Some wonderful, simple choral music. Bartók was a gatherer of folk tunes, and then, just like Ray Vaughan Williams and other composers, gathered folk tunes and set them to a more formal classical choral setting. Volumes 7 and 8 of 27 choruses.

That was a Schola Hungaria choir there, singing volumes 7 and 8 of Bela Bartok's 27 choruses. I think it was from an album from the late 90s. And if you would like to catch more Bela Bartok, you can this Saturday, 22nd of August at 7 p.m. at the Melbourne Recital Centre. Ensemble Q Australia are playing, amongst other pieces, Bela Bartok's Contrasts. 5:16 in the morning. You're listening to The Modernist. I'll be with you up until 6 a.m. and then we have Milo coming in for the breakfast spread. Coming all the way from Nantes in France, Francois Rousseau. What a name. He sent me his second ambient EP entitled Rites. It explores slow-moving textures and emotional, warm, immersive soundscapes inspired by the natural sounds of summer nights. It's based on a series of field recordings, and I have to say it fair takes me back personally to the summer of 1984 and camping in Canet Plage near Perpignan. Here are three tracks from the EP, beginning with Belladonna,

That was Cirque, a.k.a. Francois Rousseau from Nantes in France. Three tracks from his EP Rights, Quiet Light, Margin. And we opened with Belladonna. Shout out to Coffee Shop Chris, who was enjoying the choral piece. And the ambient pieces as well. Hope you're on good form, young sir. All right, next, Golden Hour. The first single off the debut album, Between the Earth and Where, from Baltimore duo, no less, saxophonist Jarrett Gilgore and guitarist Anthony Pirog.

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Some summer night,

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Ashes to ashes, and dust to dust, our views by a range are bound in two. But we know that God hath his gift in store, that when we come to the final change, we shall meet our loved ones gone before, to the beautiful country over the range.

That was Crying the Heavy Heart, a new double A-sided single. The duo consists of Jamie Travaskis and Mia Goodwin. We heard their Raining Pleasure and Over the Range, and that's released on Brisbane's Fine 4000 Records. We open the bracket with Jarrett Gilgore and Anthony Pirog, Golden Hour, from the their debut album Between the Earth and Where. Shout out to Texas 700. Glad you're enjoying the show. Now, the second of this month's submissions from Buenos Aires, no less. Bosco Moestas, the brainchild of one Frederico Bosco, who runs Bosco Moestas as an experimental music project. I like the cut of his jib. Three singles from the forthcoming album, Elos.

Some ambient choral there from A Fear, piece called Wait from the album The Halo is Shapeless. A Fear, aka Melbourne's Becky Whitten. And before that, three tracks from Bosco Moestas. Trevor, I'm glad you're liking that. It's adding a bit of ounce to your bounce on that tram ride. We heard Vamos Juan Sincero and 1000 PM. That is it for the 190th edition of The Modernist. I'd like to thank my patron, Huey Boke, my performer member, Catherine Sutherland of Yarraville, and my friend for a decade, Sean O'Neill from Lindisfarne in deepest, darkest Tasmania. Milo is in the house. Please stay tuned. I'd also like to thank everyone who's texted in. It's much, much appreciated. And delighted by the comments and the so happy that you're enjoying the music. I'm going to leave you with the Durity column and a piece called Requiem from the album PN to Wilson. Go well, Melbourne.

Good morning, everybody, and welcome to The Breakfast Spread. It's clicked over to a minute past six, which means it's time for The Breakfast Spread here on a Wednesday morning. My name, of course, is Milo, and it'll be my pleasure to be hanging out with you for the next 3 hours up until 9 o'clock. Because of thank yous going out to Cass for another excellent edition of The Modernist. You'll be able to catch him in a fortnight. And as always, listen back online at pbsfm.org.au. The one and only Lisa Miller is joining me in studio later on this morning. Of all the 9 years I've been hosting the program, it's a crime that she has never joined me here in studio. Be great to join for her to join me after 8 o'clock, not just for a chat, but for a live in-studio performance as well. Let's kick off the show, though. New one from L. Lewis. This is Meditations.

The Diddy soundtrack goodness there of Billy Vaughan and a tune of his called Pearly Shells. In the mix there, we also heard from a artist by the name of David Versace. A tune there called Forever With Me, Swing On Low. And what kicked off the program was a new track from local artist L. Lewis, the name of that one, Meditations, which I thought was a fitting way to kickstart this morning's program. Good morning if you've just tuned in. This is The Breakfast Bread here on PBS 106.7 FM. Milo here with you on a Wednesday. It's about to click over to 14 minutes past 6 o'clock and I want to listen to some Slow Dive. Here's a cut from their 1995 LP. This one's called Miranda.

Sharon Van Etten taking care of a classic originally released by Skeeter Davis back in 62. That version there is Sublime from 2017. That one there featured on a fantastic compilation called Resistance Radio, The Man in the High Castle. Before it, we did hear from Charlie Ivan, who appeared on Jordan Oakley's program yesterday, which is great to see. You can listen back at the web at pbsfm.org.au. Tune of his called I'm Tired. Lucy Rose, second from the top. Third from the top, rather, with Question It All. That one there lifted from a double A side back in 2020. Phoebe Bridges, fantastic new record from her, Heartbreaking in Moments and Luscious in Others. Lost Weekend was the name of that record. And As Above was the tune that I took from, I think it might even be the closing track from memory. Slow Dive kicked us off with Miranda, which brings us up to date at 25 minutes to 7 o'clock. Milo here with you. Hope you are doing well out there. If you'd like to get in touch, 0400 03 1067 is the number to do so on, as I click go on this one here from Alice Boyd. Lovely tune from a few years back. This is Life in Cities.

Beautiful tune there from the Reds, the Pinks and Purples, Upside Down in an Empty Room. We took the slow version there as featured on the incredible compilation Going Back to Sleep. Before it, we did hear from Discovery Zone and John Moods, fantastic music coming out of Berlin, Germany. A tune of theirs from earlier this year called The Reason. Bug Teeth, second from the top, track of theirs called Warp and Weft 2. And at the very beginning, we did check in with Alice Boyd and a track called Life in Cities. You're listening to The Breakfast Bread here on PBS 106.7 FM. Very excited to be welcoming Lisa Miller into the studio later on in the program, just after 8 o'clock. I want to play you a track from her covers record, Car Tape, in the early 2000s. This is an excellent take on Arthur Alexander's The Boy That Radiates That Charm.

0: you were ever curious as to what the soundtrack to my childhood sounded like. Those last two songs, perfect snapshots of it. A couple of records well and truly cemented into the family car stacker in the old Subaru Outback. The Bobby Hughes Experience here with Seasons, originally released in 1998, but the way I came across it was on a fantastic compilation by the name of Jet Society, compiled and released by the crew from Thievery Corporation. Sorry, my brain having a little bit of blank there. But before it, Lisa Miller and her fantastic record Car Tape, and a tune there, The Boy That Radiates That Charm, not only the opening track, also a cover of an Arthur Alexander tune. But very excited to welcome Lisa Miller into the studio later on this morning for a chat and a live performance. Make sure you stick around for that. Miley here with you on The Breakfast Spread. Got some messages to play, and then we'll come back with some more music afterwards.
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Kendra. So they're absolutely banging track from such a ripper record. Londra being the record in question, and Tears was what we heard just there. Kendra is going to be in the country in just a matter of months now for Move My Way Festival happening at Pika in early October alongside Ezra Collective, Coco Roco, Sampa the Great, Freddie Gibbs, Coco Maria, Jam Supernova, Miles Nortu, Luke Una, and a whole bunch of other incredible artists. Make sure you get on down and catch a bunch of great music. Before that one from Kendra, so we did hear from Erica DeCassia with Little Bit, that one there lifted from her record Essentials. New music from LA-based duo After in the middle there, Fell Asleep in the Sun. They have just announced a show at the Nightcat on January the 2nd. If you're a fan of their kind of early 2000s pop and inspired tunes, I'll certainly be there with flowers on. Can't wait to see them live. Before that one from After, we heard from 16 Underground, well and truly rooted into the kind of poppy, trippy, trip-hoppy sound of the early 2000s. Tune there from them called Chasing a Comfort. And someone who's actually going to be opening for After at the Nightcat on January the 2nd is Effie, and a fantastic track of hers, Lick the Flame, from Recent Times. That's everything we've been having a listen to here on the Brekkie Spread. It's 21 minutes past 7 o'clock. Let's check in with the Boogers. Wet Day Timetable from Karate Boogaloo. You're listening to the Breakfast Spread this morning. Terrific to have you with me. Hope your Wednesday is flying along very nicely.

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1: Playing you a song from the one and only Little Sims, from her LP Sometimes I Might Be Introvert, Mercury Award winning record, I might add. Standing Ovation is the name of the track I rolled with this morning. Before it, Kendrick with Pride, track taken from his masterpiece by the name of Damn, and Karate Boogaloo kicked us off with Wet Day Timetable. You found yourself tuned into The Breakfast Bread at 27 minutes to 8 o'clock. Milo here with ya.
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0: AF. Bit Mussolini. Super tough, super cool stuff. Before it, Lost Animal with Never Is Forever. New music from him from a forthcoming record. First record in 10 years from Lost Animal, and it's sounding excellent. Speaking of new records, there's one coming out from Simona Castricum, and that's a cut from it called Outgrown. 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Got a couple of messages to play, then we'll continue on.
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0: 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Going to be welcoming Lisa Miller to the show shortly, but a few tunes between now and then. Lots of new music on the program this morning. Really excited to play this track here from Grace Robinson. The name of it is It Over?

0: Daisy Kilbourne there with All the Hurt. Great to have her through a couple of weeks ago doing a live in-studio performance. Whiskey Driven being the name of that that tune from an excellent record. Courtney Barnett before that, new music from her Creature of Habit early this year. Mostly Patient, gearing up to see her live at the Palais later this year. Grace Robinson, Is It Over, kicked off that last bracket. New stuff from her as well. Fantastic new music coming out left, right and centre in the city of ours. Milo here with you on The Breakfast Brigade. Introduce you to my guest in just a moment.
1: Seattle comedian Luke Sevrard is bringing his Here to F*** Spiders tour to Melbourne this September. A Knotfest festival favourite, Luke blends heavy metal culture, ridiculous life stories and brilliantly offbeat stand-up into one unforgettable show. Thursday the 10th of September at Thornbury Theatre. Tickets are on sale now at Moshtix.
0: Coming out left, right and centre in the city of ours. Milo here with you on The Breakfast Brigade. Going to introduce you to my guest in just a moment.
1: Seattle comedian Luke Sevrard is bringing his Here to F*** Spiders tour to Melbourne this September. A Knotfest festival favourite, Luke blends heavy metal culture, ridiculous life stories and brilliant

0: Also in the calendar, Gwennifer Raymond, Boom Crash Opera, Jawa Pitu Band, Jack Gray, Hella Ruin, and My Giddy Aunt. 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
2: My guest in studio this morning is a legend of the Melbourne music scene, Lisa Miller, playing a gig this weekend at the Fusion on Fitzroy Street Festival, taking over St Kilda on Saturday. Let's get us in the mood and take a cut from her first record, Quiet Girl with a Credit Card. This is Nobody's an Angel, and we'll be having a chat with Lisa on the other side.

0: taken from her debut full-length release back in 96, Quiet Girl with a Credit Card. Lisa joins me in studio now. This is long overdue. I've been doing this program for a hot minute now, and it's about high time we had you through to the PBS studios. Well, I'm on air at least anyway. You've been a friend of the station for a long time, but welcome to The Breakfast Spread.
1: Oh, thank you for having me, Marlo. That's beautiful. Thank you.
0: Very welcome. Really lovely to have a listen to a cut there from Quiet Girl with a Credit Card. We're talking off air. Rights are back in your hands.
1: Oh, they are. It's great, actually.
0: How good does that feel?
1: It feels really good. Really good. You don't have to kind of hide all that stuff anymore.
0: Does your relationship change with those that collection of songs? Sort of, once all the sort of paperwork sort of a little bit more greenlit.
1: It does. I mean, I think probably a few weeks ago, I would have been sort of going. My skin would have been crawling actually hearing that track, because I've kind of put it away for a long, long time because I didn't have access to the record anymore, and so it really did make my skin crawl hearing stuff like that, because it was kind of had all this other stuff, layers of stuff, emotional stuff around it. But it's really, really great because we've got the record back now, and we're actually going to make it into a record instead of a CD, because it always was on CD.
0: Fantastic.
1: Yeah.
0: Great.
1: And it's still 30 years old, you know, but it's just nice to give it a little bit of light.
0: 30 years is simultaneously a lot of time and not a lot of time, depending on who you ask.
1: Yeah, yeah.
0: What are your memories of recording that album?
1: Oh, it was a great fun time. Really fun time doing it. Oh, you know, it's that first, the first time that you're putting something down on a full length thing, and very, very exciting. I mean, things are different now, but probably it's always the same when you're putting out a first thing.
0: You only get to put out a first thing once.
1: Yes, it's just incredible. You know, when you've just got this thing in your hands that you've made, and it's a full thing.
0: Fantastic.
1: It's not very eloquent. I think it's because it's early.
0: Oh, it's early. I think musicians are not known for being early birds.
1: No.
0: And I think it's sometimes cruel that we chuck a microphone in front of their faces around this time and expect them to, sing from the rooftops.
1: Yeah, you're a vision of health and sparkiness at this time.
0: For now, we'll see how long the battery lasts. So these songs from this first record are kind of they're going to find its way into the live set now.
1: Absolutely. We're doing like two shows at the end of the year. In November, we're doing a show at Memo in St Kilda and one at Archie's Creek for starters.
0: Great.
1: Because we're going to release the vinyl, so that'll be like a record launch. And like I've played one of them over the years. So Hang My Head. I still sort of play a bit, but it's essentially a group of songs that are kind of fit together in this kind of crossover country vein, which is not why I'm here today.
0: let's quickly have a chat about why you are here today. Fusion on Fitzroy Street. I incorrectly told you all it was this weekend. It's not. It's in a couple of weekends. It's going down on September 5th, which is a Saturday in a couple of weeks' time. What are you and the band going to be serving up on Fitzroy Street?
1: Well, we're going to be doing probably a few more recent songs of mine, but a lot of sort of moody songs. I've got this little group, which is about five players, and Sam LeMann and Tamara Murphy on double bass, and Ashley Davies on drums, and it's a bit more moody, and we incorporate some sort of jazz standards and some other kind of, mysterious songs. And
0: I like
1: some
0: the
1: of
0: sound
1: mine.
0: Of mysterious.
1: Yeah, and I do warn people that there may be a little bit of flute.
0: Just a little bit. You've been warned about the flute.
1: Yes. Because I do love to still dabble a little.
0: You dabble in the flute?
1: Just a little dabbling.
0: Fantastic.
1: Yes. If the key is easy.
0: Was flute something you learnt later in life, or was that sort of an early...
1: That
0: was an early musical foray.
1: Yeah, and it's just really fun. Really, really fun.
0: Flute is fun. I love it when somebody busts out a flute.
1: Yeah.
0: Yeah. Well, the festival, Fusion on Fitzroy Street, is sort of all about celebrating Fitzroy Street down in St Kilda. I'm sure you spent many, many, many good times along that strip over the years. What are some fond memories of not just Fitzroy Street, but sort of St Kilda over the years, and, yeah, sort of what that place sort of means to you in a musical and creative sense?
1: Well, I've lived in Elwood for 30 years now, and I first moved to St Kilda when I got out of Teachers College many, many years ago. And I moved into my brother's old flat in Dickens Street, St Kilda. And then I never really wanted to go home. I just I just loved it around there, and, you know, always going to the Prince of Wales and, you know, the Esplanade when it was not like it is today. But it was, yeah, because you could always just have a seat in the window, and it was fantastic, and look out over the water, and all, you know, Leo's and Topolino's, and it's always been very, very buzzy and fun. And I did a couple of launches at Prince of Wales Band Room, and excuse me, and in the SB Gershwin Room, we used to play a bit. Just really fantastic, fun times back then, and yeah, and I think. With this festival, this mini festival that's been going for a couple of years that we're doing in a couple of weeks, we're playing at the old, what was called Misery Guts, which I love the name of.
0: Yeah.
1: And it's now called Uncle Nora's. And I believe it's kind of an Irish pub or something. So they could be with me or against me, but I'll try and woo them.
0: We'll see.
1: Get them on side.
0: You seem like a malleable lady. I'm sure you'll figure it out. Yes, go and see Lisa Miller and her band at Fusion on Fitzroy Street, going down on September the 5th. That's a Saturday in a couple of weeks' time. I'll put a link for it in today's show notes at pbsfm.org.au. Before, when we were tuning up, you did a little bit of The Boy That Radiates That Charm as you were warming up and tuning up and doing a little sound check in here. You've always been phenomenal at not just choosing a cover, but then executing a cover sort of in your own style and in your own right. What do you look for in a song to cover? Is there anything specific about it that sort of jumps out at you when you listen to it?
1: Well, I think you actually said it before, Milo, actually, when we were talking, you said... a good song will just hold up on its own. It doesn't matter, you know, how you do it. Although, I would like to play it well and not actually execute the song as such. When I was doing that record car tape, the one thing that I wanted to do is I didn't really want to do covers that people knew, particularly. I mean, now it's very different because everyone knows everything because everyone's got access to everything old and... But then it was a little bit harder to find things back then. That's 20 years ago, a bit more than 20 years ago. And, I just wanted to find something that was really, really, really a great song, something that I could work with, that I could get to fit me, and something that I probably would not have written myself because I couldn't have written it. So, a song that I could kind of inhabit, you know, get inside of.
0: When you take on a cover and a song and you sort of make it your own, interpret it in your own way, does it sort of ever change meaning to you sometimes, sort of after you've spent a bit of time with it?
1: Well, the thing is, often you begin to think that it is your song. That is probably a bit of a problem because you start to feel like you almost wrote it. And you kind of get a bit possessive about the song, I think.
0: For sure.
1: But I don't know about the meaning thing. If it's really, really good, you get incredibly fond of it. Yeah.
0: And even today you mentioned that you are putting in some jazz standards into the set in a couple of weeks' time. How far back into the songbook are we going here?
1: What's some of the ones? Ooh, they're just sort of like 1950s, 1940s songs. Just great songs,
0: Timeless.
1: Some of them are kooky. Some of them are just really beautiful songs. And I started doing it because I wanted to get up and guest at locally with some bands that were doing those songs. And they said, look, just, you know, pick some songs. So I started learning and trying to just sort of get around that sort of genre of song. And it was great fun. You know, you can have a lot of fun with them. And I just started throwing them into this sort of thing called Moodsville. And so
0: I love the sound of Moodsville. I hope to be taken there one day. And you sort of mentioned as well earlier that with this band, there's some new songs in the mix there as well. Are there any plans to do anything with these songs outside of the live realm, a record, an EP, any form of getting in front of a microphone and hitting record?
1: Yes, but I've just got a new room in the house. One of the, you know, the children have left and I've got, the music room has become a music room once more.
0: Good.
1: Oh, except it generally, as soon as I make it into a music room, it becomes a spare room and there's people living in it. And there is a mattress on the floor as we speak.
0: So hospitable.
1: But it's good because I feel like I can really, really shut the doors now and really kind of get my mind going in that area. And get creative. I've got a few songs that have been hanging around for a few years that I haven't recorded, but I just really need a fresh crop, and I'm kind of ready to do that.
0: I'm excited for you. I see a glimmer in your eye talking about it. If you just tuned in, we've got Lisa Miller in the studio playing at Fusion on Fitzroy Street in a couple of weekends' time. I'm going to give Lisa a moment to move approximately a meter and a half to her right.
1: Very slowly.
0: To the microphones in the studio to perform a song or two for us this morning. But while that's happening, let's take a track from Virgin Original. Let's go, Don't You Say It? I think that's a good call. Yeah, let's give that one a launch. You're listening to The Breakfast Spread.

0: You are listening to The Breakfast Bread here on PBS 106.7 FM. Tune there for the one and only Lisa Miller. Don't You Say It from Virgin Original. She joins me in studio this morning for a chat and a live performance. It's wonderful to have her here. Also playing at Fusion on Fitzroy Street in a couple of weekends' time. Lisa, what are you planning on playing for us up front?
1: Well, I thought I'd play The Boy That Radiates That Charm, actually.
0: How exciting. Yeah. Wow. Please, when you're ready, take it away.
1: Thank you.

0: What a treat. We've got Lisa Miller in studio this morning playing some music for us at 26 minutes past 8 o'clock. I hope you are doing well out there in Radioland. Do you feel like doing another for us?
1: I could do one. It's, look, I think this, it's supposed to be sort of jumping and jazzy, but because it's so early and because I've just got this really rudimentary guitarist here with me today, which I won't name, I'll just do this one that will be probably a bit faster if we do this song, in fact. But yeah, it's sort of more in the zone, I think. It's kind of a, yeah, just get this thing right. Sorry about that.
0: That's all right.
1: My capo.
0: Got to get it in the right tuning.
1: Yeah.

0: What a treat. Bit of Willy. That's so fun. Lisa Miller has been my guest in studio this morning. Thank you so much for coming through. What a treat it's been.
1: Thank you so much, Marlo. It's just beautiful to have me in here.
0: You can catch Lisa and the band playing at Fusion on Fitzroy Street in a couple of weekends' time going down in St Kilda. I'll put a link for it in today's show notes. Which specific venue and what time are you playing at again?
1: I'm playing at Uncle Nora's from 6 to 8 on September the 5th.
0: Extended set. Couple of hours.
1: Yeah, there's going to be lots.
0: Get in. Nice. Pop on down. Thank you, Lisa, once again. I'll put all of those details in today's show notes. And you can also go back and listen to those amazing live performances whenever you please after about 9:30 this morning. Alrighty, onwards with the program. Let's take a couple of messages and then we'll finish off with the last half hour of the show.
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0: Tame Impala taking on a bit of Pumpkins. Hummer, name of that one, from a compilation out now called Sending Hearts to All My Desires. Before it, we did hear from John Martin and Don't Want to Know. Played the William Orbit and Beth Orton cover of that on the show last week, but thought I should give the original a nudge as well. You're listening to The Breaky Spread. It is 19 minutes to the hour of 9 o'clock. What a treat to have Lisa Miller in this morning, and especially to have her play live here in the studio. I mentioned earlier on in the program that her car tape record has been an absolute staple of my childhood and adult life as well, and it was so cool to have a chat to her and for her to even play a tune from it as well. You can go catch her play at Fusion on Fitzroy Street in a couple of weekends' time on the 5th of September down on Fitzroy Street in St Kilda. That is a PBS Presents event as well, and I'll put a link for the info in today's show notes at pbsfm.org.au if you want to get down and check it out for yourself. Alrighty, got the last stretch of last couple of messages to play this morning, and then I'll finish out the show with one last bracket once I get everything up in front of me. Alrighty.
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0: Let's launch into a bit of Kurt Vile. This is a Rock of Stone.

No local. Tune here called Thinking the Wrong Things. Before it, new stuff from Way Dynamic officially. Kurt Vile kicked off the bracket with the Rocker Stone. You're listening to The Breakfast Spread. In the final minutes of this morning's show, a big, big, big thank you going out to Ely Francis. I'm sorry for mispronouncing your name all these years. Thank you for correcting me on that. Ely Francis in Richmond is becoming a passionate member here to The Breakfast Spread, and isn't that fantastic to see? Thank you for your message, and thank you for your membership. It is much appreciated. It's time for me to bounce on out of here for another day. Stick around, Roots of Rhythm coming up next. Gonna leave you this one from Tops. This is Petals. Have a great Wednesday, everyone.

Very, very big good morning. It is 6 minutes past 9 o'clock. I just watched it tick over. Hope you're all doing well there. It's quite wild and blustery out there this morning, so anchor yourselves down. This is the 19th of August, is the third Wednesday of the month. Jackie Coyle is in the studio. She'll be along with her Wordy Gurdy at 9:30. And we do have a smallish blues birthday today, and John Lee Hooker's on the list. So it's going to be a bit of fun with the birthday list this morning. So we do hope you'll stay with us. 0400 03 106 7 is the text line if you've got a gig or just to say hi. We started the show this morning with great Melbourne-based guitarist Benny and the Fly By Nighters. It's 2016, so yeah, it's 10 years old now. Watch Yourself on Rhythm Bomb Records, and that was a great little instrumental to get us going this morning on Roots of Rhythm. It was Benny's bop. Then we just heard from an American singer, Lisa Bialas, and that was with Ricky Nye and the Paris Blues Band. And she does some nice interpretations of classics, such as that one, Sippy Wallace, of course. There's Let the Mermaids Flirt with Me, Mississippi John Hurt, and even a Sister Rosetta Tharpe there. A couple of them, in fact. So, yeah, Lisa Bialas. Okay, let's just keep pressing buttons. You're on Roots of Rhythm on PBS.

0: she's got a sister, I'll have to add a dropper.
1: Great live track there from guitarist Amos Garrett, Just Like a Fish. And prior to that, we heard from Bo Ramsey with Big Bill. And, yeah, that's caught you up. I think I'll just keep pressing buttons. I thought we'd have a Arthur Adams and B.B. King.

That was Freddie Vanderford, and if that name sounds familiar, yes, I did play a track from this album, Greasy Greens, last week, and it got someone's fancy. I had a request to play another track. If you remember the track we played last week, One Meatball. I chose it because I like the name. And also I love any version of Delia too. That was mighty fine. Freddie Vanderford. Before that we had Arthur Adams and B.B. King with The Long Haul. And it is 24 minutes past 9 o'clock, and as I mentioned, Jackie Coyle is in the studio. She'll be along at 9:30 for her monthly segment, Wordy Gertie, and we're off to Memphis this morning. It'll be a lot of fun. A very big thank you. Two people jumped on board during the week and became either renewed or became members for the first time. Anonymous in Parkville is a proud member, as is Anonymous in Port Melbourne. So thanks so much for your support, and yeah, lovely. Also, we have a gig guide in. Thank you to Harvey. And that we can continue the show. Drew has checked in. Good morning, Drew. Wow, the song about the last cup of coffee was just the coolest groove. Good to hear. Thank you. And yeah, we've got another list too. And yes, good morning to Jude. Right, now we better say a big thank you to our Roots of Rhythm patrons, Ben Chadwick, Bryce Gardner, C. Hutchie, David Roberts, Glenn Byrne, Graham Lang, Leonard Orgle, Les Laver, Paul Chenery and Tony Tawney, William Billy Evans, thank you. And a big good morning to our business patron, Blackburn Constructions. Good morning to Graham and the crew. Thank you to our friends for a decade, Colin Frost, Isabella Norm Hudson, Judy McEwen, Leon Cameron, Lorraine Grove, Monique DiMartina, Murray Symes, Robin Lim, Stefan Miskowski and Warren Grief. Thank you to our friends for life, Chili, Compagonus, Dennis Kelly, Sergio Gerina from the band Groove Indigo, Julie Pagonis, Marella Curtis, Miss Paris, Paul Lockman, Peter Merritt, Rick Roby, Stanley Foster and Tony Saunders. Thank you so much. PBSFM.org.au for all things PBS.

0: And we've just hit 9:30, so I better leave that track. That was Rhythm Crew. The album's called Unfinished Business, and the track, Little Bit of Heaven. And good morning, Jackie Coyle.
1: Good morning, Helen Jennings. And yeah, what a lovely track that was.
2: So today we're going to Memphis, Tennessee.
0: Fantastic.
2: Delta Hub. Yeah. Strangely enough.
0: I hope the weather's better there.
2: One would hope so, yeah. I got blown here, let me tell you. So, American sounds and stories flow between the riverbanks of time in Memphis, according to Oxford American magazine. Its 2024 music issue was the first to focus on a city rather than a state or genre. So, so we're talking about that today. And... But this isn't the first time we've devoted a show to a city. 11.
0: Oh, 11.
2: we
0: tried to do that subtly. I just realised we hadn't.
2: Our sign language is not working.
0: Yes, charades. Yeah. Be no good at all.
2: So.
0: Where were we?
2: We're going way back in time. So this isn't the first time we've devoted a show to a city, Helen.
0: No.
2: Way back when, in our April 2010 segment,
0: wow.
2: We featured the double Memphis CD put out by the great English DJ Charlie Gillett, who was the first of many to document the rise of rock and roll. And that was his 1970 book, The Sound of the City, with five matching double albums. The other ones were on New York, Chicago, LA and New Orleans. Charlie points out in the liner notes, although Memphis is in Tennessee, it's so close to the Mississippi state line, it feels like the capital city of the Delta, the urban magnet that pulls people in from the rural regions to the south. So much musical history originated within a two-hour drive. Start with taking Highway 61 south out of Memphis, and within an hour you hit Clarksdale, close to the cotton fields where many of the great blues men and women worked. So Oxford American continues to unwrap the city's secrets with half a dozen features, many musings and liner notes on each of the 16 songs. I've picked out some little heard beauties for your listening pleasure today.
0: Ooh.
2: Let's begin with a track recorded live at the fourth and final 1969 Memphis Country Blues Festival. Ahuli Records founder Chris Strachwitz documented this fife and drum groove with Napoleon Strickland on fife, his mentor Arthur Taylor on snare, and an unnamed woman on bass drum.

Napoleon Strickland with the Como Drum Band, Backwater Rising, and that's courtesy of Smithsonian Folkways. Mm. Okay, from 1969, we're fast-forwarding to 1988 and Jessie Mae Hemphill. She was first discovered on a 1967 journey to South Tacoma, Mississippi, by researcher George Mitchell. And he'd made an earlier recording of Napoleon Strickland's fife and drum band than the one we just heard. And at that same recording session, a young Jessie Mae Hemphill was playing bass drum in her grandfather's fife and drum band. Her granddaddy was Sid Hemphill. Jessie Mae spent a good chunk of her adult life in Memphis, writing and performing and recording. Have a listen to this next track, the short guitar phrases that she loved to loop across entire songs. She explained, "As soon as I sing that first verse, another one be there like somebody be writing it on the wall for me. I keep on singing and picking, and the tune of the song be right there too." Have a listen.

0: Jessie Mae Hemphill with a very sudden ending there. Tell Me You Love Me, recorded in 1988.
1: The Drunken Poet is Melbourne's most authentic Irish pub, with tribute Tuesdays, Irish music sessions, open mic nights, and live original music 6 days a week across from the Queen Vic Market. The Poet is proud to present Gary Allen plays Robert Johnson, Grace Forster, Rachel Clark, Knox Darcy Concession, Duncan Schmoll Trio, The Groove Tones, and Brendan Lloyd plays the songs of John Williamson. The Drunken Poet, proud PBS sponsor.
0: Our next feature artist is one of the greatest songwriters to ever walk through the doors at Stax Records, according to feature writer Jeff Colleth.
2: That's a big, big claim.
0: Yeah, well, can you guess who? But let's start it at the beginning, well, between 1959 and 60. So siblings Jim Stewart and Estelle Axton had moved Satellite Records to the old Capitol Theatre in South Memphis, which is a few miles south of Sam Phillips and Sun Records. And they'd already proved there was plenty of raw talent in Memphis. But doors were still closed for many black musicians. And like Sam, Jim and Estelle saw Memphis music as a way to break down racial barriers there. The talent that flowed through their doors came from black churches, high schools and Beale Street, and combined with a starry-eyed backing group of white teens from East Memphis. I just washed my tongue and I can't do a thing with it.
2: Boom, boom.
0: Steve Steve Cropper, Donald Duck Dunn, Don Nix and others. And a name change to Stax from Stuart and Axton, never all caps. The unique Stax sound came together. In 1966, it was the height of the first era of Stax recordings. Betty Jean Crutcher walked through the door. She was a single mother of three young boys and she worked full-time as a nurse's assistant. A friend who was amazed at her prodigious ability to write stacks of poetry as a hobby had persuaded her to approach Stax. Betty became one of only two female songwriters for a label dominated by male artists. Coming up with songs was no problem, but finding acceptance in the man's world of R&B was the biggest challenge. So to convince the label to take her seriously, she had to fall back on another of her many talents, cooking. Every weekend, as she prepped dinners for her three hungry boys, she'd put on an extra pot of spaghetti for the studio crew and other writers.
2: Right.
0: And with their bellies full, their ears and minds open to the creative genius in their midst. Although she released one album in 1974 at the urging of fellow Stax songwriter Sir Mac Rice, Betty didn't see herself as an artist, but she only sang as a means to expose her material. Here's a Stax songwriter's demo from around 1974-5. It's written from a man's perspective, although a quick pronoun switch could easily make it female.

0: Betty Crutcher.
1: Nice
2: fade.
0: Thanks, Helen. Betty Crutcher with a Stax songwriter demo, Do You Want Me to Lie to You? And moving along to the great music writer Robert Gordon. He writes a feature in Oxford American 2024 music magazine featuring Memphis. He writes how jukeboxes made Memphis music is the name of the feature. Nashville is where you go to make a hit that sounds like everyone else. Memphis is where you make a hit that sounds like no one else. Here's one that's slightly different. This is from Lucero, a band that formed in Memphis in the late 90s, part of the beer-soaked out country boom that launched drive-by truckers Sun Volt and old 97s. So the lead singer is Ben Nichols, and he's the brother of film director Jeff Nichols. He's the growling, whining singer. Roy Berry's on bass drum and Brian Van Abel pulls wolf whistles out of his guitar. This one's buried in the middle of their 2001 album, mixing up two tunes, traditional dance tune, Banks of the Arkansas, with a chorus from another dance tune, Wave of the South. And maybe they heard Alan Lomax's recording Sounds of the South, where Arkansas singer Neil Morris performs both songs on the same track. So take yourself now to a Memphis dive bar on a Friday night, add clinking glasses and laughter, and you're right there with Lucero. And if it's a bit too much for it this time in the morning, it only goes for 1 minute, 41 seconds.

0: Lucero with Banks of the Arkansas from the Oxford American 2024 Memphis issue. So moving on to another artist called Harlan T. Bobo. And this is one that he composed most of at a Memphis house party that he wasn't invited to, where he also gulped down stolen whiskey, stripped to his underwear, tossed his guitar into a swimming pool. And
1: as you do.
0: Yeah, that's right. Yeah. So if we decide to process everything that he sings on the next song, Must Be in Memphis, is autobiographical, then he once got deported from Sweden and he was caught breaking the law in Spain. So this song's from his stripped back fifth full-length album, which was released in 2022. By Ghana Records, which is a Memphis institution specializing in the underheard and underground. Here it is, Harlan T. Bobo, Must Be in Memphis.
2: It might be the heat, and it might be the cocaine. Might be my liver just died. I'm sweating like a sow pig, waiting on the hot dog, wondering where I'm sleeping tonight. And I've been here 5 hours, made 6 bad decisions. I still got the rest of the night. The corner's on fire, there's flies in my whiskey. Lord, I must be in Memphis tonight. Must be in Memphis.

head high. A loader must be in Memphis tonight. 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

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But we could drink underwater, it's true. And I'm feeling my best, acting my worst. Lord, it must be in Memphis tonight.

0: Harlan T. Bobo must be in Memphis, recorded in 2022.
1: And lots of great texts coming in, Jackie.
0: Excellent.
1: From the top, Miles, PBS's Miles.
0: Hey, Miles.
1: 5 foot high. Hi, Miles. He saw Lucero at the corner 2 or 3 years ago.
0: Oh, fantastic.
1: Yeah, that one went under my radar.
0: Yeah, mine too.
1: Well, there you go. Graham from Blackburn Constructions is really enjoying your segment,
0: Graham.
1: This morning.
0: G'day, boys.
1: Big shout out to Jive and Jay, Jive and James, and Limboing Lucas. Gee, I'd like to be on that work site.
0: Yeah.
1: Yeah, thanks, guys. I think this one is from Shorty. Yeah. He's also put a gig in Dan Dinan and Shorty playing Woodlands this Sunday.
0: Oh, beautiful.
1: Four
0: venue.
1: Till six. Mm. Yeah, would suit them to a T.
0: Mm.
1: So Shorty says, love it. Fife and drum. Got to keep one eye open in Bluff City, Memphis. Love and hate that town.
0: Mm.
1: Yep, know what you mean. Lucky to have spent time there. Great show, Jackie. This is the Memphis I love.
0: Oh, fantastic.
1: Yes, and I was remarking to Jackie Orfair that what a great research job you've done on this. You know, you've stayed away from the bleeding obvious.
0: Yeah, no, there's some pretty unusual stuff. And it's like Melbourne, you know, there is so much scope for music.
1: Yeah. Right, well, let's keep rolling along.
0: Thanks, everyone. Okay, we've got one last track, and this is Don Bryant and the Bokees. I'm going to read the liner notes by Frederick McKindra. When Don Bryant's vocal enters above the fray of the Bokees and members of the Memphis Symphony Orchestra on Your Love Is Too Late, it does so in a manner that requires the Appalachian rhythm and blues to be fully spelled out, as R&B doesn't quite fit. His voice is a living vestige of a time when the genre distinctions between blues, soul and R&B were much muddier. The Bokees keep up a woozy, full-bodied, blues-freighted propulsion behind him throughout the performance. In the song's lyrics too, you can find remnants of the blues. Here, heartache is a central theme, a fixation that's bewitched songwriters as long as the pain of love lost has existed. Bryant growls defiantly, admonishing a former lover for returning only now that he's moved on. This recording highlights the energy of Bryant's live performances, offering listeners the bite of his voice. There's open air around the microphone and shouts of exultation from the audience. Though recorded at Memphis's Crosstown Theatre in 2021, you can almost feel the glinting stage lights of a darkened room on Beale Street.

0: Don Bryant and the Bouquets, Your Love Is Too Late, with Memphis Symphony Orchestra.
1: What a lovely way to, I forgot to turn myself on then. What a lovely way to finish Wordy Gurdy.
0: Yeah, I thought we needed a bit of a bosom swelling kind of an anthem, didn't we?
1: Couldn't have put it better myself. Now we have to get our key ready. No, we won't be singing Happy Birthday, but a big happy birthday to Graham Lang, who's Roots of Rhythm patron, who's having his 71st birthday today.
0: And that's extra lucky because it's a prime number, Graham.
1: Oh, there you go. There's another positive for you.
0: Happy birthday, Graham.
1: Yeah, as Graham said, age is just a number. But age is also not for the faint-hearted.
0: Exactly, yeah.
1: Thank you so much, Jackie Coyle. That was wonderful. I thoroughly enjoyed that.
0: Oh, thanks, Helen. I'm glad you enjoyed it.
1: Look forward to September.
0: It's Wednesday the 16th. I'll be back. Yes.
1: Fantastic. Thank you, Jackie Coyle.
0: Thanks, Helen. And I'll be putting up the liner notes and links and stuff this afternoon. Jackie's Wordy Gurdy Blogspot.
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